0: with the Production Alliance said, quote, "The project already feels like a success because I see people of all ages and backgrounds out here, from folks who have lived here for 40 to 50 years to folks who are just arriving. I think that's the spirit of public art, to bring people together to make a public place feel like home," end quote. Danielle Fodor, who helped with the installation, described the experience as emotionally and creatively intense. Fodor said, quote, "Mural installation is a roller coaster. The highs are really high, and there are always a few crisis points where you're not sure things are going to work out. And then you learn how to practice the muscle of making decisions with your community. Sometimes with people you've known for years, sometimes with people you've just met. The beauty of the art, the color, and the joy also brings you closer to each other. So it's always an honor to be part of a mural project," end quote. For Carrie Kataji, who designed the Pride Crosswalk, the project held deep personal significance. Kataji said, quote, "I'm so excited to be a part of this project. Growing up, there was really nothing queer that you could see around town. Having been a part of Port Townsend Pride for the last 6 years since I've lived here, I dreamed of doing this crosswalk years ago when I volunteered for Olympic Pride. So I was so excited when we found out Amanda from the farmers market wanted to do this project, and we were able to come together and collaborate," end quote. KPTZ 91.9 FM brings you local news at noon and 5, Tuesday through Thursday, partnering on Wednesday to bring you stories from the Jefferson County Beacon. This is Nigel O'Shea. Thank you so much for listening.
1: 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Now for tonight's entertainment. Multi-instrumentalist Ken Likes plays this evening at Taps at the Guardhouse in Fort Worden from 4 to 6 p.m. This week at the Rose Theater, they'll be showing The Odyssey and Practical Magic 2. On Thursday in the Starlight Room, they'll be showing Hadestown, the musical, and the Starlight will continue its Wes Anderson tribute with his 1998 classic, Rushmore. The Rose Theater will be open Wednesdays through Sundays, and Wednesdays are 2-for-1 ticket days at the Rose. 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There will be taproom trivia at the Keg and I in Chimicum from 6:30 until 8. There's also barroom bingo tonight to support local charities at the Hilltop Tavern in Port Townsend from 7 to 10. Coming up tomorrow, the 4th annual Boatyard Barbecue will take place from 4 until 9 at the Port of Port Townsend. Lots of great music, food, and fun as we celebrate our fleet and the fine folks that keep it afloat. Tickets and more information at theproductionalliance.org. There will be music trivia Thursday night at the Uptown Pub starting at 8. Joe Bajarski will play at the Vintage. There's open mic night at the Crazy Otter, and Harbor Jazz plays at the Bishop Bottle Shop. And coming up later this week, this weekend, Jefferson County celebrates its agricultural heritage with the 24th annual Farm Tour. 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There's also more live music this weekend, including Dave and Friends play old-time fiddle tunes at Taps in Fort Worden on Friday, and Jonas Myers will play piano and pizza night at the Bishop Bottle Shop. Kyle Rowland and Anson Funderburg, along with the Tacoma All-Stars, will bring their Blues Review to the Palindrome. Also on Friday, Deadwood Revival plays at Vintage, Joe Sursa and the Homewreckers rock the Uptown Pub, and All's Well bring their folk-funk sound to Finn River. On Saturday, Olympic and Bluegrass Festival play all day at the Quilcene Lantern. Side Effects plays at the Port Townsend Vineyards, and Buck Ellard will be at Vintage. Wolf Mountain will bring their bluegrass sounds to the Farm Tour After Party at Finn River. Pete Keating and the Renslow Trestle will play at the Keg and I, and the Crazy Otter presents Abracadabra Trip. Also on Saturday, Laura Love will play at the Quimper Unitarian Universalist Fellowship. On Sunday, listen to Trio Marianne play French and jazz classics at Finn River. La Rovia Jazz and Soul plays a benefit show at Dove House, and there will be a special event for the launch of the Olympic Folk Foundation at the Pope Marine Park building that will cross over to the open mic night at the Anchor with host Jesse Adams. And you can always finish out

0: I squatchy nischaicha, which means good day, my friends, in Nukskliamutsin, the language of the local Klallam people. The Klallam word of the week is teum, which means to sing. This word is used to practice the letter called ejective T in the Klallam alphabet. The ejective T sound in Klallam is pronounced just like the English letter T, but with a stronger pop. Here is the word twice more. T-A-M. T-A-M. To use this word in a sentence, we could have T-A-M sast. We will sing. Hockminson Atien Satla. Oi, Queenis Chacha. This is Jamestown Tribal Elder Mary Norton. We thank you for being with us today and invite you to join us next time for the Klallam Word of the Week.
1: 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Music performed by Jonah Little Sunday from the album Gratitude on Canyon Records. 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
3: ¿Ha visto usted a ICE, la migra, o a la patrulla fronteriza por la ciudad? ¿Se ha preguntado cómo puede ayudar a los inmigrantes? 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
4: Amanda Milholland here with the Market Beat, your weekly report fresh from the Jefferson County Farmers Markets. Today, I'm actually recording from our Port Townsend Community Street Mural project in Uptown Port Townsend. I'm recording on September 9th, our second day of painting the Community Street Mural. We're going to have a chance to listen to a few of the folks who have helped bring this project to life, as well as some of the people who are painting the street today. But first, let me tell you a little bit about the history of this project. So the Port Townsend and Pride Community Street Mural is a partnership project that was led by multiple people coming together to make a community mural. From my part, I came to this project as the farmers market director because we've seen for many years that people drive really quickly through the intersection at Tyler and Lawrence Street. And we've also had people sometimes try and drive into the farmers market location while we're operating. And prior to living in Port Townsend, I lived for 6 years in Portland, where they have a series of really gorgeous community street murals that have been created as a method of helping slow and calm traffic in neighborhoods, and also bringing people together to really create intentional community space in neighborhoods. And so I wanted to see that for my own community and was really excited for that as a possibility for the farmers market, and have been planning on it for a couple of years for the farmers market location on the 600 block of Tyler Street. And then at some point this last winter, I was having a conversation with Julia Cochran, who's one of the planning partners, and I found out that Port Townsend Pride and members of the LGBTQIA plus community had also been talking about having a community street mural, but specifically they were thinking about a Pride crosswalk at the intersection of Tyler and Lawrence. And so when I found out that they were considering a similar project, we decided that the best way to proceed was to do so in partnership. And it's been really amazing to see what we can do

0: working together. So now let's take a listen and check in with some of our other artists and project leads.
1: Hi, my name is Connie Siegel, and I'm working on a hand. We have hands on either end of the bike lanes, and it's got different color beans in it to represent all the diversity that we have in the world. And it's really exciting to be here. We have this incredible community activity happening. There's skilled and non-skilled people, and there's a lot of people with brushes and a lot of paint getting laid down on the street. It's pretty exciting.
0: Yeah, thank you so much, Connie. I'm here with two of our other partners in the development of this community mural project, and I would love for you to introduce yourself, and then please tell me one reason why this project is important to you.
2: I'm Jason Victor Serenas from Port Townsend. I have been adamantly out since the spring of 1970, and I've been fighting for freedom since 1965. And I see this entire project as one of affirmation, of bringing the community together, all different facets of the community, affirming the nature, land, water, and basically the love that binds us all. And that's why I'm here.
0: Thank you, Jason. And how about you, Carrie?
3: I'm Carrie Kataji, and I work for the Production Alliance, and I'm also the event coordinator for Pride. And this project's important to me because I grew up here in Port Townsend, and when I was growing up, there was really not a lot around showing queer representation. So I think it'll be awesome to have for the youth and also for my queer family to be represented here, and for Port Townsend just to show how inclusive it is.
0: Awesome. This is a representation of your community, and I hope you'll see yourself reflected in the vibrant fruits and vegetables and the welcoming colors that we have painted uptown. And that's a wrap of this week's edition of the Market Beat. You want to check out the community mural? Please do so. I hope to see you at the market on Saturdays from 9 a.m. to 2 p.m. on Tyler Street, on Sundays from 10 a.m. to 2 p.m. at Chimicum Corner Farm Stand, and on Wednesdays, also uptown on Tyler Street, from 3 p.m. to 6 p.m. See you at the market.
4: Welcome to this episode of Northwest Passages, where we feature authors or topics with a connection to the Pacific Northwest. I'm your host and producer, Douglas Furr, and today we're going to finish the fourth selected segment from The Final Forest, written by William Dietrich in 1992, in which he chronicles the battle over the Olympic Forest. In today's segment, we'll feature an environmentalist, Bonnie Phillips Howard, who fought the moves to continue logging old growth trees on the Olympic Peninsula. Here's Connie Furr reading from The Final Forest.
5: The self-built home of recycled wood where Bonnie Phillips Howard lives nestles on the 6-acre site of a former logging camp, some 40 miles north of Seattle. There is irony in her home site's history. First, because Phillips Howard has become one of the most implacable foes of freewheeling logging, a quintessential example of the citizen activist who has bit into the vulnerable heel of the timber industry and, like some determined terrier, won't be shaken off. Second, because her yard could serve as an example of the earth's potential for recovery after logging. The former logging camp is so lush with trees and shrubs that it is easy to miss her driveway. Even when it is found, the visitor wonders if the tire-wide gravel strips that lead away through the grass into a tunnel of trees go to a place presently inhabited or a place once used and now abandoned and overgrown. There is a purposeful wildness about the home, a garden that is the antithesis of a mown lawn. The environmentalist has made her yard an experiment in living in harmony with nature. There are old growth stumps on the site with their springboard holes, memorials to that first logging. There are second growth conifers up to a century old that seeded into the old clear cut and are now more than 100 feet high. There are also scores of planted fruit, ornamental, and conifer trees and hundreds of shrubs, including more than 100 varieties of rhododendron. The Phillips Howard yard is a mini arboretum, a pleasant thicket of winding paths and hidden openings and secret orchards such as a child would delight in. the variety of the vegetation, planned in part as a deliberate contrast to the timber industry's single-species tree farm, draws so many birds that Bonnie once counted 23 species in her yard at one time. The raccoons got the corn in the vegetable garden this year, but the Phillips Howards don't seem to mind. Their yard has been designated by the state as a wildlife sanctuary. The timber industry recognizes in Bonnie Phillips Howard the kind of earnest, insistent watchdog they have come to dread. Childless, highly educated, and with no outside career, she has the time and persistence to monitor the industry's performance. While privately recognizing the issue's complexities, in public she can summon an expression of certainty and outrage when she insists that logging the last of America's greatest trees is simply wrong. Phillips Howard found one clear cut she might support, however, a controversial one proposed to be on the doorstep of the logging town of Darrington. "Why shouldn't they have to look at what they do?" she asked when the town's residents complained about the cut. Ann Goose recalls with distaste running into Bonnie outside the legislative chambers in Olympia. Phillips Howard poking into a huddle of timber industry lobbyists and proposing they share what their position was on a technical issue. "She just butted in," Goose complained. Phillips Howard has so tirelessly badgered the Darrington Ranger District office, where Jerry Franklin lectured on Gold Mountain, urging that Old Line Forest Service employees there recognize other forest values besides timber.
4: We just heard a passage from The Final Forest by Pulitzer Prize winner William Dietrich, released in 1992 and published by Penguin Books. You can learn more about the book and the author at williamdietrich.com. Thanks to Connie Furr for her reading. Thanks to you for listening today. Northwest Passages is a KSQM Studios production.
6: A KPTZ reminder that working smoke alarms significantly improve the chances of surviving a fire. The National Fire Protection Association finds the likelihood of surviving a home fire doubles in a home with working smoke alarms. According to state laws, landlords are responsible for installing at least one functioning smoke alarm, and tenants are required to maintain and change batteries in the smoke alarm.

0: Brewocracy Now! Is KPTZ's public affairs program for Port Townsend civic issues and airs live each Thursday at 12:30 p.m. with a repeated broadcast Wednesday at 5:30 p.m. So stay tuned for Brewocracy Now! Co-hosted by Port Townsend City Manager John Morrow. That's right now on 91.9 FM. All right. And it is time once again for Brewocracy Now, starting a little late here due to some technical difficulties that we have overcome, I believe. And it is time for Brewocracy Now, which is a weekly show on KPTZ where we discuss civic issues. And I'm Taylor Clark. I'm your host. I'm here with Steve King, who is the interim city man, now
1: Got
0: interim,
1: it.
0: Was acting, now interim,
1: now interim.
0: city
1: yes.
0: manager for the city of Port Townsend. And we were going to be joined by a guest, but we aren't, so we're actually just sort of scrambling. And we'll get back. We'll hear Cat Stevens again at the end of the show. How about
1: perfect,
0: that?
1: Perfect.
0: All right. So we were going to have the trash task force here today, so and I'm sorry not to have him here, but I don't know much about him. Can you tell me a little bit about this organization
1: yeah.
0: and what they do and why they matter?
1: First of all, we are super, super lucky to have such an organized group led by their fearless leader, Stephanie Moran. They do amazing work picking up litter and sometimes a lot more. They are quick to respond to garbage or refuse in...
0: like dumping sorts of things.
1: Yeah, dumpings, just occasional litter. You'll see them alongside the highways picking things up. But also, as an example, I used this at the council meeting last week. There was two cases that really stick out in my mind of how quickly they responded and how important it was. Number one, we had a boat sink off of Indian Point. Mm. And there was all kinds of nasty debris in the water. Washed up on the beach.
0: Oh yeah.
1: And tide was coming in. Mm-hmm. And they got down there and cleaned up all that debris on the beach like in a heartbeat. And of course, if the tide had come in, it would have been a much more challenging situation.
0: Yeah. Was this a possibly abandoned boat?
1: It
0: or
1: was a
0: semi-abandoned boat.
1: Yeah.
0: That's the real problem with boats, is it's hard to tell mm-hmm. when it's just somebody who's in sort of financial difficulty or when the boat has actually been abandoned. I think it's hard for the owners to tell.
1: It is.
0: And as a boat owner, I know that sometimes.
1: Yeah. And boats don't like to just survive on their own.
0: No, they don't. So. And when there's financial issues, that's when they get anchored out.
1: Yeah.
0: And because we have a Washington derelict boat law, I believe.
1: We do. And that's something where the Jefferson County Marine Resources Committee really works hard. And our port is awesome about dealing with that. So that trash task force jumped in, helped us out there. And then another time we had a nasty dump up in the watershed.
0: Mm.
1: And
0: where you don't want it.
1: And they cleaned everything up. And it was interesting. I was up there checking things out and ran across this. And then a few days later, I saw on social media they had cleaned it up. And I was like, wow. How cool is that? So
0: that is pretty cool.
1: Yeah.
0: And you're the one that spotted it, huh?
1: I spotted, but I didn't even have a chance to report it. And
0: they figured it out.
1: And don't
0: was this a case of illegal dumping?
1: Yes. Oh, yeah. Yeah. So, you know, I guess the public service message is put your trash in the trash and save our volunteers a lot of work.
0: Right.
1: And thank you to the volunteers who are out there patrolling our areas and keeping things clean.
0: Now, residents can leave things in front of their house with a free sign on it. That's not dumping. Right?
1: Yeah, we don't.
0: I don't know.
1: So on their own property.
0: On their own property.
1: Yeah, not in the right of way. Yes.
0: All right. And that's a fine line because a lot of our streets are platted much wider than you might imagine.
1: Yes.
0: That when you think you're still on your own property, you may be on what would normally be sidewalk or parking strip, but we don't have sidewalks or parking strips. Okay.
1: So yeah, it's tough. And we get a lot of calls to go pick up couches and stuff like that. And
0: yeah,
1: you know, I always say too, you know, it's a great I know people have a good intent in their heart and they want to make not throw it away.
2: To upcycle or recycle. Yeah. Yeah.
1: Waste Not, Want Not's a great solution.
2: That's a great
1: solution. Goodwill's a great solution. Habitat for Humanity is a great solution.
2: Those are all organizations who will take things if you if you come by. Now, they also get a chance to refuse.
1: Yes, they do. And each one has certain restrictions.
2: And I know I load something in the car and I'm taking it to Waste Not, Want Not, to Goodwill. But always in the back of my mind, my next stop is the county transfer station.
1: That's right. Yeah.
2: And because I may have to take it there, and that's going to cost me $20.
1: Yeah.
2: But I think that's the responsible thing to do.
1: Yeah. Once it's left out, it gets wet. The wind blows things around. It's tough.
2: So residents can leave things on their own property with a free sign, but they should probably be cognizant of the weather.
1: Yes.
2: And of not leaving things so long that your neighbors start to call them in.
1: Yes. Okay. And when neighbors call them in, it detracts our street crew from working on potholes and pavement repairs and all those other things. So there's always a trade-off.
2: Okay.
1: Yeah.
2: Let's see. Let me actually segue to water. I just wanted to revisit this. Last week was good news about water because we'd had some rainfall. Mm-hmm. Are we still able to draw from the river?
1: Yeah, we're still drawing a very little bit from the river. What the rainfall did for us, I reported this last Monday at the council meeting, is the rainfall put us on schedule for where we were last year.
2: Ah.
1: And last year was a eeker squeaker. We barely got by.
2: This year sounds like the same.
1: We're in the same boat, so we're not out of the woods, as I mentioned last week on the show. We're on par with last year. And that was due to, one, to the rain, and remember the raising of the lake 3 feet.
2: Mm-hmm.
1: That was a critical factor.
2: And that's something that you have to apply for each year,
1: yeah,
2: as I
1: that's
2: recall.
1: Right. Okay. Yeah, yeah.
2: Let's maybe, you want to move to Tuesday's city council meeting?
1: Yeah.
2: I was unable to listen in because I was at a medical appointment.
1: Yeah.
2: And there were a lot of public comment ahead of time.
1: Yeah.
2: Much of it basically asking the city not to appeal and to negotiate.
1: Yeah.
2: For the benefit of those who weren't there.
1: Yeah. I'll give you a little rundown.
2: Can you give me a little rundown?
1: What happened? I'm going to back up to Friday, though, in our community coffee first and talk a little bit, because we talked about it, the community coffee. And the reason I'm sharing this is there's very diverse perspectives in our community. And so when you get a blast of emails, and the council received a blast of emails over the weekend, seems to be singular focus, it's very easy to assume that represents the entire community. But we went back to our coffee on Friday, and we had a much different conversation. And where that led us to is the conversation on Friday was, hey, we want to really make sure that the people who participated in the comp plan originally, their voices aren't lost, and that anything going forward is public, transparent, and follows a similar process. In other words, engaging and not catering to one group over another, but more giving the opportunity for everybody to participate. And so, the problem with let me state it another way. The primary reason for the city appealing the Growth Management Hearing Board's decision is to sustain that open and transparent process.
2: Mm-hmm.
1: That's the legal side. The topic side about fourplexes, sixplexes, all the things that were identified by the Growth Management Hearing Board, that was also discussed as a work plan item. So the city is not opposed to working on those topics. They just want to make sure it's done in an open, transparent process and retain the legislative authority as intended by the law, and not have that be driven by the Growth Management Hearing Board or any like particular groups that might be able to leverage their position. So that was the topic coming out of that meeting. The city council authorized the city manager to have discussions with the appellants, Affordable Hometown Port Townsend, to find common ground, not negotiate, but to find common ground.
2: Now, let's. So this is to find where the city and the and AHPT have agreement on.
1: On certain topics.
2: Yeah.
1: So, for example, I have not heard anybody say that affordable housing is not a problem. There's too many negatives in that statement. Everybody agrees. Everybody we've heard agrees that affordable housing is a problem.
2: Mm-hmm.
1: Right. There's common ground, for example. I believe most people believe it should be an open and transparent and engagement process that involves diversity of opinions and allows for everybody to participate mm-hmm. in that public process. I think that's probably another common ground item. So in meeting with Affordable Hometown Port Townsend, and they have accepted the invitation, and I'll be meeting after the show with one of the representatives, you know, we're going to look for common ground to see if they will participate in the stay. The stay means pause. It means don't find the city invalid or non-compliant with growth management. Let's retain our compliance status so we can get grants and continue to do our work. But we agree that we're going to be working on these topics that were identified. So if the city and Affordable Port Townsend agree jointly support a stay to the Growth Management Hearing Board, then we can proceed with that process. And one of the funny little legal nuances is you have to have a judicial appeal in order for the hearings board to even grant a stay. And again, stay is like a pause.
2: I knew that, but I'm not sure all the letter writers understand that.
1: That's right. And that's part of the problem, too, is when information maybe is out there that is not well defined or not well stated or maybe is a little bit incorrectly stated, then it creates a real challenge of understanding. And so I think the other key focus is having the conversations with the community and going through this process in a way that is less legal, technical stuff, more just talking about the issues that are involved, which is affordable housing. It's, you know, it's what does our community look like? And I took a moment, a liberty to just give a little context in the meeting after all the public comment.
2: Yeah. And I'd like to hear your
1: context.
2: let's hear your spiel.
1: The spiel was,
2: I shouldn't call it a spiel.
1: Yeah.
2: I'm sorry.
1: Well, it is a spiel. It is, I just wanted to number one, say, first of all, Let's approach this topic with grace and kindness, because every time an assumption is made or an accusation is made, it's actually an attack on somebody, whether you know it or not. And that somebody is not necessarily city staff. It could be somebody who commented and participated in the comp plan originally. And it's like, so if we can leave the accusations and the assumptions of wrongdoing aside and have and come to it with grace, there's a better chance that we can bring community together on this than have community fight.
2: And I would assume you're applying that on all to all sides.
1: All sides, everybody.
2: So kindness and
1: grace.
2: Kindness and grace.
1: Yeah, grace and kindness. You're writing it down. I like it. The other thing I did is I gave a little context to that. What is a comprehensive plan? A comprehensive plan, and I'll even preface that and say, we're lucky to live in a state that is enabled the planning process. Some states don't. In other words, we have laws in our state that says thou shalt plan for your future. If you don't have that, you kind of are just at the whims of whatever happens. And that's not, in our opinion, that's not great for a community.
2: So the state law mandates not only planning, but a process that by which we make the plan. So the plan has to meet certain requirements, but it also has to jump through certain hoops and in terms of public participation.
1: And I believe the intent of that is you have a bunch of communities, cities and counties across the state. Mm-hmm. A state is an entity that needs to kind of move in a direction and deal with growth and all the issues that a state has to deal with. They want you to have local control of your issues that are specific to your community mm-hmm. and be able to address that. But they also want to have us working as a state together to deal with the bigger issues. Mm-hmm. So that's the context. Now, do they get it all right all the time? Absolutely not. And that's why you have appeals and courts and these processes to help you work through those issues. And it, so it's a normal part of planning. And it does. That's not a scary thing. It's not like a negative thing. It's not a fight. It's just working through process of these differences of opinions. So lucky we plan in the state. And a comprehensive plan is a visioning document. Mm-hmm. It sets forth a vision for the next 10 to 20 years. We mm-hmm. update them every 10 years.
2: But it changed a little bit this time, though. There were more specifics in the comp plan than there have yes. been before. And I guess why?
1: Yeah. And so the state also recognizes we have a statewide affordable housing problem. Mm-hmm. And the legislature passed a number of laws that said cities and counties, you have to do this. And you have to do it now.
2: But did they mandate the vehicle would be the comp plan renewal?
1: That's right.
2: For that?
1: And so normally you develop a plan, which is your vision. This is what we want to do. It's full of goals and policies and implementation mm-hmm. items.
2: Things we care about
1: is no different than building a plan for anything else. Mm-hmm. It's just a whole city plan, and then you go about the next 10 years implementing them because it takes time and work to implement. Mm-hmm. Because the state had these mandates, we had to do some implementation at the same time. That's hard.
2: Maybe where we got into some disagreements.
1: That's right. Yeah. And that's also why I pushed some of these topics towards the end of the process. Mm. So we've been doing things for over two years in the planning
2: process.
1: Right.
2: It's been a long process.
1: Yeah. But then when you have to do some of these implementation things right at the end, as you go through the process, it doesn't leave as much time as you normally would have. I think that's a fundamental challenge that our community is wrestling with right now. So for folks that were involved from the get-go, things kind of make sense. And then anybody that came in a little bit later, it's like, whoa, this is rushed, you know. So, and for anybody that wasn't, you know, didn't track on the process, like, whoa, this is rushed. And so,
2: The comp plan process, let me just back up and just say, if you're just joining us, I'm late in reminding you that you're listening to Bureaucracy Now on KPTZ. It's a show about civic issues here in Port Townsend. And it's broadcast on Thursdays. We repeat it Wednesday evening. If you're listening on Wednesday, some of our "This is happening" will have happened. And I was listening actually to our show from last week last night, and it said that we would be having coffee on Friday, and that already happened.
1: That happened. Good point.
2: We got to let people know. Okay. Yeah. So I was just going to say, so the comp plan process is usually more esoteric, and it's something that happens within, maybe I should say, aficionados of local government participate, but not the general public as much. I know this comp plan cycle, the city put a lot of effort into changing that.
1: Yeah, the city really, well, we developed a public participation plan right from the get-go, and the focus of that was diversity of input and making mm-hmm. sure we reach all areas of our community. And I think that, you know, this is my opinion. I've watched this all happen from a public works director standpoint, and I thought it was incredible compared to some of the comp plans I've been involved in before. So hats off to Port Townsend for all the work that went into it leading to this point. And I just don't want us to lose sight of that. That's important because so many community members who were involved could be feeling a little bit offended right now that there's these accusations that this was a rushed job. Yeah.
2: Have we perhaps learned something? Maybe, I realize it's 10 years until we do the next comp plan, but what's our message to your, you know, future, yeah. to the future city managers? Like how is there anything that we could do to back some of those changes up earlier in the cycle, or you know, I don't know. I
1: mean, there's always things to learn, and I think we're still learning. And so, you know, I think part of the challenge that's maybe different this cycle than maybe previous cycle is the communication means are different. Social media
2: is more prevalent.
1: You know, figuring out how to better disseminate accurate information so that the public can respond to accurate information and not misinformation.
2: Right.
1: And I say that with all kindness, because it's really easy in this type of arena to get things confused. If I didn't know some of the rules behind it, I would say, well, why is the city fighting over this?
2: We discussed this before, the city isn't fighting. The city is looking for clarity.
1: We're looking for clarity, exactly. Yeah. So there's just some different perspectives, and we struggle with the messaging. That's something, and how to get the information out. So looking forward to better ways of doing that in the future. You know, we have to adapt with the times. I don't know. Are we supposed to be doing Snapchats and TikToks and all those things? I don't know. I'm starting to get a little too old. What do you do?
2: You said you spoke to city count. You spoke as a staff response to public comment, and we had kindness and grace and comp plan process. Was there a third bullet point on that?
1: Yeah, it was just basically the other part is I was trying to confirm my understanding of what the direction council gave me in light of all the various comments that came in during the meeting and from Friday and over the weekend. And it was clear that my job is to find common ground and then hopefully both entities will support the stay jointly, and the Growth Management Hearing Board will likely say, well, yeah, both of you want to do this. That makes sense. And so that's our hope. And
2: that was the council direction.
1: That was the council direction. Okay. And I have great hope. I'm meeting with, like I said, one of the members here in a few minutes. And, you know, that will be the point of our discussion. And I have great hope that we'll get there.
2: Well, I wish you both the best of luck.
1: Yeah, thank you. Thank you.
2: Let's move on to the painting, which is going on on Lawrence and Tyler. Or is it Taylor?
1: It's Tyler.
2: It is Tyler.
1: Yeah. Okay. Where the farmer's market sets.
2: Where the farmer's market is. So that's shown up on Facebook, and there's been a lot of focus on the pride portion of it.
1: Yeah.
2: But there's more to it than that. I remember seeing some of the preliminary drawings. Mm-hmm. Can you tell us what's going on up there and what the process, that went through?
1: Yeah.
2: Because it's not just a bunch of yahoos with paint.
1: That's right. That's right. So we do have a street painting ordinance, a way to allow for street painting to occur.
2: And that was developed, I think, during the Black Lives Matter.
1: That's correct.
2: We realized there needed to be a process around it.
1: Yeah. Okay. And basically, if you get into the legal terms, it's a public forum. We want to make sure anything on the ground is a positive message and represents our community values. The farmers market led the process of getting a permit to paint the street. And so there are some really beautiful street paintings going on Tyler Street. There's vegetables and grapes and
2: salmon. And I remember salmon.
1: Yes, yeah. Salmon and a really cool centerpiece design. And then at the corner of Lawrence and Tyler, there's rainbow crosswalks. Mm-hmm. And it's just, I stopped by yesterday and I just was shouting with joy as I saw this on the ground. And then Amanda, the director of the farmer's
2: Amanda
1: market,
2: Mulholland.
1: Promptly handed me a paintbrush and said, here, get to work. Which is a scary thing.
2: You can't get out of your public works role.
1: No.
2: It's like, you're the former public works director.
1: Yeah.
2: Grab a paintbrush.
1: So I painted some grapes.
2: Is there still some painting going on down there today?
1: I think it's just all drying and curing out, and I can't remember if they lift the barricades tomorrow morning, or it's getting close to being opened back up.
2: I look forward to seeing it. Yeah. I've only seen photos, but I look forward to seeing it in person. From a traffic standpoint, do you think this makes the four-way stop a little clearer?
1: Oh, boy. Yeah.
2: Because that's a scary four-way stop. Yeah. Not everybody realizes it's there.
1: Yeah, it's in your face. It's really cool. I mean, you can't help but just like these bright, beautiful colors just hit you. It's really cool.
2: That's great. Yeah. I'm glad we have something which is kind and graceful.
1: Yeah.
2: That we get
1: it's community
2: do.
1: Building.
2: So it did, yeah. But it did go through the ordinance, and it goes in front of
1: Arts Commission,
2: yep. Which is a public advisory board.
1: Yep. And then it went to City Council.
2: And it went, with a recommendation from the Arts Commission, and then City Council approved it.
1: That's right. Okay. Yeah. It's pretty neat. Yeah.
2: All right. You know, I just before we finish up, I just want to I have this thing that came in from East Jefferson Fire and Rescue.
1: Oh, yes.
2: They want to note that this year marks the 20. Oh, if people are listening on Wednesday, this has already happened.
1: Yeah.
2: This year marks the 25th year since the September 11th, 2001 attack where 2,997 souls were lost in New York. Please join with East Jefferson Fire and Rescue for two events. I'm going to get crying. Mm-hmm. Taking place in Uptown starting at 8:30 on Friday, which is tomorrow, if you're listening live, at the fire station on Lawrence Street. There will be a short ceremony right at the station leading up to the moment of silence at 8:46, which is the time when the first plane struck the tower. And then at 9:59 a.m., which is the time of the collapse of the South Tower, the Port Townsend Bell Tower will ring 3:43. Marking 343 firefighters who lost their lives. So please join us, and I'm thinking you too, in remembering the 25th anniversary of 9/11.
1: Thanks to East Jefferson Fire for
2: putting that together.
1: Putting it together. Yeah.
2: That's a great thing.
1: Yeah.
2: Okay, Steve, thanks for joining us.
1: Yeah, thank you.
2: On Bureaucracy Now, and the best of luck in your upcoming discussions.
1: Appreciate it.

0: 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For our virtual listeners, we hope your device stays locked onto our website, kptz.org. I'm Marianne McNellis, and this show is called Our Town. The show highlights some of the diverse personalities that make Jefferson County, Washington, so very special. Our Town profiles people from all walks of life, from firefighters to foodies, from bus drivers to baristas, and even the lawyers and the ladies who lunch. My guest today is Beulah Kingsolver, Executive Director of the Dove House in Port Townsend. Dove House is generally defined as a refuge for women and children in abusive home situations. We will be talking about what Dove House does for the community, but first, let's get to know Beulah a little bit. So, welcome to the show, Beulah.
1: Well, thank you.
0: So, I always like to start at the very beginning. Are you a local girl born and bred on the Olympic Peninsula?
1: I'm not a local. I've been here for 20 years. I'm originally from Butte, Montana.
0: Okay, let's talk a little bit about Butte, Montana. I was actually there once and peered into the pit. So, so in your home environment, what did your folks do?
1: My dad was a copper miner at the mine, which is what Butte is well known for. And my mom stayed at home and took care of children.
0: Okay. And how many siblings did you have?
1: I am one of eight.
0: That's a crowd. That's
1: there
0: a crowd.
1: There was a lot of us.
0: And where did you fit in the lineup? Are you the oldest, the youngest, or what's the deal?
1: I'm number five.
0: Number five. Okay. All right. When you were growing up, was there a lot of talk in the house about what y'all would be doing when you so-called grew up?
1: There wasn't a lot of talk in our house about when we became adults, what we would do for careers. The boys were expected to go work at the mine. That was kind of the norm. And the girls were going to have babies and have husbands and raise children. That was the plan. That was the expectation.
0: Okay. And did you follow the plan?
1: I did not follow the plan exactly. I do have children. I have been married. I went on to college and did other things in life.
0: You told me when we chatted earlier that you had your first child, a daughter, when you were, I believe you said 17?
1: I was a very young mom.
0: You were a young mom. And that sort of made you think about some things for women in particular. Could you explain that?
1: Sure. Well, I was married when I was 16, a senior in high school. Looking back, I find it interesting that I had to have a judge's permission to get married. So I've carried that forward a little bit in the work I do. And then when I gave birth to my daughter, I just remember looking at her thinking, I want to give her more opportunities. I would like to give her the opportunity to see the world. And how do I do this different so she could just have more opportunities than I had? And then how do I do it different moving forward?
0: And what were your first steps toward that?
1: Well, I'm a reader, so I always go get books to figure out how to do things. And I started looking at the local colleges and talking to other women whose lives was different like than mine, who were, you know, maybe had careers or just did things I admired. And so I was kind of asking them questions. How did you get here? What was your life like?
0: And you seemed to think education was key.
1: Education was hugely key for me. And I would also say for my daughter, I'm the first college graduate in my family. And yes, learning the books, but meeting the people and just seeing what the possibilities were, I did not even know there were that many possibilities, that many jobs, that many careers that were open. It was kind of like, I'm going to say, a great bookstore, maybe, because I love books. But most people might say, you know, like in a candy store, something's how I felt.
0: And you did much of your education, your college education online, although online wasn't really fully developed at that point in time. Can you explain that?
1: Yeah, so my education, so it took me many years till when I was finally fully enrolled in college. And at that point, I was doing it through Great Falls University. And the way you did it is you showed up on certain weekends and the rest of your classes were emailed to you on VHS tapes. So all of the lectures, and you watched those and wrote papers. And That's how you did online.
0: Yeah, it was sort of online, not completely online, but it was a step, right?
1: The only online piece really was the dial-up internet where you met once, I think it was once a week, in a group chat. Otherwise, the rest was not what we would call online.
0: But you ended up getting a degree.
1: I did. It was great.
0: Yeah. So that's excellent. I assume you worked at least part-time while you were doing your university education. And of course, you had babies.
1: Oh, yes. I've always worked full-time while I was doing my education. And yes, I had children. And at one point, I was running a business. And yeah, so I had a life and education, and they somehow worked together.
0: Okay. For those of you who are tuning into the show a bit late, you're listening to Our Town on KPTZ 91.9 FM. I'm your host, Marianne McNellis. My guest today, Beulah Kingsolver, Executive Director of the Dove House, a refuge for abused women. So, Beulah, we have been talking about your younger days in Butte, Montana. Although you also lived in Boulder for quite a while. So what were you doing there? What's that step?
1: So I moved to Boulder when I was married and raised my children there. I lived there for about 20 years, and that is where I was doing my education.
0: Ah, okay.
1: And I was running a daycare business at that time.
0: All right. That sounds good. But this opens up this question. How did you end up in Port Townsend?
1: So I ended up in Port Townsend with my then spouse, was looking at a sailing book, and there was a business for sale here called Anchor Canvas. We came out, checked out Port Townsend, fell in love, bought the business, and here I am 20 years later.
0: So you moved here in 2006. 2006, so it is literally 20 years. Okay, so you hit town, and you had several children, and the business, you bought the business. Were you working first at the business, or were you doing other things?
1: So, no, the business we bought was for my husband. I came to work for what was then Domestic Violence Sexual Assault Program of Jefferson County, which is today Dove House.
0: Okay. And what did you start as?
1: I was hired as their shelter manager to start with.
0: Okay. And obviously, you moved up to ultimately become executive director. What were some of the stops along the way? What were some of the jobs? And could you give a sentence or so to explain what the job meant? Like, shelter manager sounds pretty obvious, but I don't know. Is it?
1: Well, the shelter manager was basically responsible for overseeing all of our shelter that we run, making sure all the supplies were there, handling any conflicts or needs, all the way around for everybody. And then from there, I became the program manager, and then I became the executive director.
0: And how large is your shelter?
1: Our shelter can house 21 people at a time. We have 6 standalone rooms, 2 kitchens, and a family area, as well as a fenced-in yard.
0: Because many of the women come with a child or two.
1: On average, our mom comes with 2 children. That's kind of the average we see.
0: That's interesting. Your total staff level, what is that now?
1: So we have 21 employees that work at Dove House right now.
0: And you must have volunteers, too.
1: We have a great set of volunteers. Some that work at our main office up by the hospital, some that help run the cafe, some at the closet, and some that help with outreach and other necessities.
0: Okay. You know, this is sort of an aside.

0: person has bruises where they can't be seen. So a person who can think and hit and leave a bruise in a certain space, I would not say is out of control. So anger management is to teach you how to handle anger when you're out of control. Domestic violence is very much in control.
1: That's interesting. I had never really thought about that. Okay, let's talk a little bit more about the shelter. You said 21 spaces for people. Do you have any guess what's the average length of time people stay in the shelter?
0: So our average length right now is 97 days, give or take a few depending, but that's what the average family is staying in our shelter.
1: And you're not charging these people?
0: No, everything DoveHouse does is free of charge.
1: That's good. Now, while they are there, they don't just hang out in the shelter. You have programs. Let's talk a bit about the programs.
0: Yeah, so if you were to come into our shelter, you get an advocate that works with you. You meet with the advocate once a week. The person who's getting the services identifies, like, what is going to be helpful to me, and then they wrap the services around that. And those could be financial classes, and we offer a financial class that they come to once a week that we teach. We do one called Changing Patterns, where you learn, like, how do I keep making these decisions? Is it generational? How do I do it different? Find the confidence, the words. We do a ton of looking for housing. That's, like, number one. How to do that. We build what we call housing resumes, if you will. Who's my backup? What does my credit look like? What do I need? All those things. And then a lot of it's emotional work on how to do that. They have children. How do we hook them up with school?
1: That's a lot, really.
0: It's a lot when you think about trying to rebuild your life in a strange place in a short time period.
1: Right. And the women, how do they take to the idea of taking courses, essentially? I mean, is it something that some of them resist, or is it something they welcome?
0: We don't mandate them, and so I would say they welcome them, and the courses that we've built are because people have asked us for those. We also have long-term support groups that maybe once they get in their house, they come back. It's just, I think they find it really helpful to realize, A, I'm not alone. It's not just me. And also, it happens to such a wide variety of women. Doesn't just happen to women who are poor or women who are wealthy or women in the middle or live in the trailer park or up on the hill. Like, it happens to all of us, and that brings women together and gives a sense of healing.
1: Can you give a couple of sort of general profiles of, obviously we're not identifying people in any way, but profiles of some of the types of women that have come through?
0: Yeah, so I can think of one young woman who's mid-20s, from South County, and has a couple children. And, you know, we've been working with her for quite a long time. And finally this year, she just came to us and said, I want it to be different. Got an order of protection, is safely in her home, and now getting a job, kids in school, volunteering in the school for the first time ever, because she just always believed she wasn't good enough or people would judge her. And then we're supporting the children. So 24-year-old, you know, waitress, does that type of work.
1: Right.
0: That would be one group. We have women we serve that are in their 80s who have never left the relationship, maybe mostly because there was not services. But now they're like, I need to heal. How do I teach my family different? How do I be okay for the rest of my life? And what does that look like? And it's a lot of healing. We have a lot of teenagers we're serving right now. But we also have the group that people don't think about a lot, which could be a professional, right? Mm-hmm. So we serve people who are nurses, your cashier clerk, your teacher. And these group, it's really hard because they're worried someone's going to recognize them. So confidentiality is so important because we judge so heavily. Also, their resources, while they might have more financial resources, they're tied up, sometimes tighter. He maybe keeps better track of where she spends or how she spends. So while she might be making a good living, she doesn't maybe have access to it or knowledge. And so we help all that whole range of humans, if you will.
1: You mentioned getting these, is it called a protection order? Is that the right term? Okay. Is that a typical step? Is that most of them do that?
0: So yes, orders of protections are a big part of what we do is a safety plan. We have to weigh that with, is that going to make them safe?

0: safer or not safer, because there's a chance that a judge could say no, and then that gives the person more power. And also everything they write, because they have to show to the judge they're in danger, he gets a copy of. So there's some pretty intimate stuff that then goes into public record that can be used against you. So there's that piece we have to look at, but it is a big part of the safety plan. That's civil. If an arrest happens, then the courts will order a no contact, and the court does that, and that's criminal. So there's two pieces to that.
1: You know, I was sort of surprised when you talked about women in their 80s even that are coming to you. This implies, at least to me, that the situation has been going on for many years, because I doubt if it just suddenly starts when someone is 82, you know, like, do you have any sense how long it took some of these women to gather the courage to come?
0: It takes a lot of courage. I think the women who walk through our doors are probably the most courageous women I've ever met. And it really, you know, it depends on if they had someone who believes them or someone who didn't believe them. Did they have the resources to get out? We have more laws now that help women get out. But if you've been in that relationship for a long time before the laws were in place, financially, you may not be able to even function on your own. And now you're 80. And so you're right. It's been happening a lifetime, and they've been surviving this for a very long time.
1: That's really difficult.
0: It's very difficult. And it's, again, so brave, like, to wake up and be and say, I'm 80, but I still want life to look different for me. So how do I do that? And the reason I say they're the most courageous women is they walk in our office and tell a total stranger the most awful things that's ever happened to them. And the person who did it is the person who's supposed to love them and take care of them. And they're trusting. We're not going to judge them. We're not going to shame them. And we're going to help them. That takes so much courage.
1: Yeah, I think it really would. I also think, standing back from it, if you're in the shelter with, let's say, 10 other women of a variety of background and ages, it must be sort of good to understand their stories and let them understand your story. That would help you feel not so alone. Am I right about that?
0: I think it does help them feel not so alone. And I think it's a challenge, because you're also living with a whole bunch, like, four other families whose beliefs might be different, parenting styles might be different. So I think it has both sides to it, some good and some that's really harmful.
1: Okay. This is a little bit of a segue, I suppose, but you're always hearing, some people say, oh, well, men are abused too. And I guess I'd just like you to react to that.
0: It's true. We do serve men, a very small population of men are served. And if they come in, we will serve them. Most of the men we serve are adult men of sexual assault when they were children. But women can abuse men. It's just a really small population. It's like 1 in 100 men compared to 1 in 4 women.
1: Yeah, that's an amazing statistic. Could you elaborate a little bit?
0: Well, domestic violence is one of the number one killers of women in America.
1: Wow, I did not know that.
0: So, you know, if the numbers were even, we would also see men being killed by women, and it's like almost unheard of. And when we do see it, it's usually them defending themselves from the abuse. So I think that proves the point that women are not out there abusing men. And they can. I'm not saying they don't, but it's very small. So
1: yeah,
0: I think looking at the bigger picture, how do we stop these women from being assaulted on a daily basis?
1: Yeah, I can understand that totally. But people do raise it, you know, when you talk about women being abused, they're... Oh, it happens to men too.
0: Absolutely. I get that a conversation at every meeting I'm at, probably.
1: I'm sure you do. Let's talk a little more about the classes, particularly the financial one, because that to me would be a really key component, because most, if not all of these women, one of the big issues would be, well, how am I going to support myself? He's not necessarily going to do it, right?
0: Absolutely. So the finance class is amazing. It's sponsored by one of our local banks. And what we do is we start at the very basics. How do you do a budget? How do you read your taxes? What does your credit mean? And then we actually have the bankers come in and do some of the class, talk about what are your rights to have your own bank account? How does that look? What are some scams that you might pay attention to? And we have sometimes job people come in and talk, or an investment person might come in. So it's really a place about, A, first getting over the fear of money. Second, how much financial abuse have you endured? Because they're always terrified. And then how much money can give you power, and how can you make that and control it and like take back your own power with your own finances? And it's an 8-week class that they do. And the bank sponsors us. And the great thing about the bank is then we can actually give them gift cards so they can practice spending real money and keeping really budgets, because they might not have extra money to do that with. So it's a great class.
1: I think it would be incredibly helpful.
0: It's incredibly helpful.
1: Because earlier you were talking about power. And, you know, I tend to think he or she who holds the purse strings has a lot of power.
0: Absolutely. And a lot of people do not realize that if your name is on the account, you have the right to still go get the money. They think that's not true. So just educating them, and educating them from who would know, a banker.
1: Yeah, yeah.
0: It gives them power.
1: That's good. That's good. Now, another aspect of the Dove House is the Recovery Cafe. Most people in Port Townsend have noticed the somewhat weird building. Can you talk about the Recovery Cafe and its role?
0: Yeah, so the Recovery Cafe we opened a few years ago, and the reason we put it under Dove House was because victims of domestic violence and sexual assault often lose their community when they come forth, and we wanted a place to create community. Also, substance abuse can be one of the survival skills of a woman who's lived in a domestic relationship. And so we reached out to the Recovery Cafe in Seattle, became part of their cohort. They helped us. We found this building and decided to bring it into our community. And the reason it's built like that is we had a volunteer architecture who helped us to avoid some of the golf balls coming into all the windows.
1: Well, you better explain where the Recovery Cafe is.
0: Oh, sure. It's at 909 Kearney Street, right across from the golf course, uh-huh. Port Townsend Golf Course.
1: And it has these windows that are sort of crooked, I would say.
0: They look crooked. It's so perfect for Port Townsend, I think.
1: I mean, I drive by there quite a lot, and it's very interesting design.
0: It's interesting because from the outside it looks crooked. On the inside, every one of those windows gives you a view of the Kai Tai. So
1: really?
0: It's beautiful inside.
1: Wow, that's interesting.
0: Kind of like humans, right?
1: Right. Okay. So can anyone drop in the Recovery Cafe?
0: Yep. It's open to the community. It's not for substance. We have a belief that everybody's healing from something. If you're a human, you're in recovery. Or you can volunteer and help somebody else. Meals are free. We're open Tuesday through Friday. We have recovery circles. They have karaoke on Fridays. They have sing-alongs. They have writing groups. I mean, if you go to the Dove House's website and click on the cafe, you'll see their menu of so many amazing things.
1: And what is the website?
0: The website is www.dovehousejc.org.
1: Okay. And you can find out about the Recovery Cafe and other things.
0: All of our information is on there, yes.
1: Okay. And do people continue with going to the Recovery Cafe as a sort of lifestyle after?
0: Most people continue. Usually they come from what we call members. So when people are using the cafe, they're members. And we have this belief of giving back. And then they come, become volunteers, maybe a cook, maybe mentoring someone, helping us. Someone the other day painted our parking lot so we could have lines. So, yeah, people seem to be there for a while. It's only 4 years old. Opened right about the time the pandemic hit.
1: So, good.
0: Not the best timing.
1: Well, we all got through it more or less.
0: But so. We did, and we needed it afterwards, community, more than ever, right?
1: Yeah.
0: So now we have... It's a pretty amazing, I always tell people, I don't know really how to explain it, so please come experience it.
1: Okay. And volunteers are very important for your organization.
0: They are.
1: if people want to volunteer, I mean, obviously they can go to your website, which would be maybe the first step, but could you just briefly explain a few of the opportunities, different kinds of volunteering?
0: Yeah, so volunteering can look like whatever, like what people are interested in. We have a gentleman who's going to volunteer, who's a retired therapist, to help run a men's group down at the cafe. We have writers that come in and teach writing classes. Up at office, we have a couple people come in and stock our free pantries of food on a regular basis. We have a volunteer who answers our phone. So the best way to do it is go to the website and fill out an application or call our office, 360-385-5292, and they'll hook you up with our coordinator and she'll walk you through the process.
1: Okay, that sounds great. Now let's talk about money, funding for the Dove House. Where do you get your money?
0: Well, we're funded some through the state grants. The state of Washington has money that comes through general funds that comes to domestic violence and sexual assault programs. And then we get some funding from what we financial people who give to us regularly. Our right. community members is a huge part of our resource. And then we get funding through foundations. So other than the state fund, the rest of it is a lot of hard work. And we do a fundraiser, a golf tournament once a year.
1: Okay. That you're competing for a lot of dollars. But I think it's such a good cause. I don't even know how to explain it. One thing that struck me, and this is sort of out of sequence, but you explained to me that recently you were looking at a jail roster and you realized that most of the people in the jail roster were in there for, well, why don't you explain?
0: Yeah, so when I came in and met with you the first day, we watched the jail roster. And almost every person who was in the jail roster was there on an order of protection violation, and they were all elderly men. And that just struck us.
1: That just strikes me too, yes.
0: And also shows, like, we need services for all ages of humans.
1: Yes, and we're so close to being cut off out of time. I guess I just want to say that the city gives you no money, and you do need money, and I encourage our listeners to donate to Dove House.
0: Thank you.
1: So, Beulah, thank you so much for joining us today. Believe it or not, we're out of time, and there was so much more I wanted to ask you, but I can't. So, thank you. 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I'm Marianne McNellis. My guest today has been Beulah Kingsolver, Executive Director of the Dove House. In addition to thanking Beulah, I want to thank our producer and editor, Margie Koger, who will make us sound even better than we actually are, getting rid of those ums, ers, and sneezes. 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

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Got a fun playlist ahead. I got a bunch of covers on the show today. I've got a block of live music from Red Rocks Amphitheater. But I'm going to start the day with a band out of Portland. They're called the Rose City Band, and this tune is called Rip City here on Jam Sandwich.

0: That was REM from 1986, the album Life's Rich Pageant. The song is called Fall on Me. Before that, a stunning cover of And So It Goes, originally a Billy Joel song. That was Brandi Carlile singing that tune. That's off of the soundtrack for a new movie that's out called Practical Magic 2. Hat tip to my wife Gina, who suggested that one after she went and saw the movie this past weekend. Great cover by Brandi. Before that, Van Morrison with Caravan from the 1970 album Moondance. And the Rose City Band got our show started off today with a song called Rip City. Lots of Portland ties there. My name is DJ Eric. You're listening to Jam Sandwich here on KPTZ in Port Townsend. I've got a doctor's appointment right after this message.
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0: I should mention you can reach me here at the station, dj@kptz.org, or our text line, 360-217-9160. Here's the Beatles from the album Revolver, a song called Dr. Robert.

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0: That was a band called Danger Muffin with a song called Western Sky, and that's from a 2014 release, Songs for the Universe. They're a band out of, I believe, North Carolina. Before that, Jerry Garcia covering Chuck Berry's Let It Rock from 1974. And we heard a couple of songs from the Beatles album, The Revolver, or Revolver. There's we heard Taxman, a cover by Junior Parker, and the Beatles with Dr. Robert. 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My name is DJ Eric, with you every Wednesday night, 6:30 to 8 p.m., playing a variety of songs from the 1960s all the way through today in the genres of Americana, rock, soul, jam bands, a little bit of everything. And we're going to go to Red Rocks Amphitheater in Colorado and hear some live tunes after I play a couple messages.
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2: 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Again, my name's DJ Eric, here with you until 8 o'clock. As I mentioned before the break, I'm going to play some live tunes from some different bands that were all recorded at Red Rocks Amphitheater just outside of Denver. Have you ever been there? Let me know if you've ever seen a show in there and what you thought of it. I've been there once. I saw Ray LaMontagne there a number of years ago. It's just a beautiful setting, kind of like the Gorge in terms of just the natural surrounding beauty. And a lot of bands have recorded, put out albums of their concerts from that beautiful theater. So I'm going to start with a song from Nathaniel Ratliff and the Night Sweats featuring the Preservation Hall Jazz Band. Here's a cover of a Sam Cooke song, Having a Party, here on Jam Sandwich.
3: Once again, everybody, Preservation Hall Jazz Band, New Orleans. It's our home away from home.

Everybody. Everybody's hanging. Come on, sing. Dancing to the music. On a

On the radio. Now keep that going.

0: That's the Dave Matthews Band there covering Time of the Season. And that was, of course, recorded as all of these last three songs were at Red Rocks Amphitheater just outside of Denver. Before that, Amos Lee with Flower. And that was performed with the Colorado Symphony Orchestra. Flowers off is a song off of his album Mission Bell from 2011. And Nathaniel Ratliff and the Night Sweats with the Preservation Hall Jazz Band before that with Having a Party. We've got one more tune to play, another live track from Red Rocks, John Butler Trio. They're going to do a banjo solo into Better Than. One note about Red Rocks, I was just looking up, the first performances there were in 1906. I didn't realize that it had been around that long. Listener Barb says she saw Santana there and it was great a few years ago. Thanks for listening and thanks for checking in. Again, here's John Butler Trio on Jam Sandwich.
1: How's everybody feeling out there? Wicked. Well, let's have a little bit of a hoedown then, shall we?

All right, that was Big Head Todd and the Monsters covering Brandy, You're a Fine Girl, a song that was originally produced by a band called Looking Glass in 1972. And before that, My Morning Jacket covering Neil Young's Like a Hurricane with Preservation Hall Jazz Band. Also, that's the second time we've heard from them on the show today. We're going to continue the 70s theme with another tune from 1979. Right after I tell you about the Far Reaches Botanical Conservancy. 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All right, you're listening to Jam Sandwich here on KPTZ. My name's DJ Eric with you for another 28 minutes or so. Shout out to my friend Cheryl listening in from West Seattle. Also, thanks to Landis. As always, for listening from Port Hadlock. As I mentioned, we're going to keep the 70s vibe going here. Here's Smokey Robinson, 1979, with Cruisin'.

That was Sharon Jones and the Dap Kings covering the Allman Brothers' Midnight Rider. And that was a version that was released about a decade ago, 2016. Up next, I'm going to play a New Zealand artist named Nadia Reed. And she recorded a song back in 2020 called Oh Canada. So this one goes out to our friends to the north. Not sure if we have any listeners. I think we're close enough that folks in on Vancouver Island may be able to pick up the station. But if there are any listeners in Canada or Canadians listening, this one goes out to you. It's a song called Oh Canada by Nadia Reed.

That was Trampled with Turtles with a song called For Emma. Before that, we heard Nadia Reid out of New Zealand with O Canada. A couple more tunes for you before I get out of here. And up next is DJ Douglas Fir with Radio Cascadia from 8 to 9. Always love hearing the great Pacific Northwest music that he curates for his show. So stay tuned for that. Here's Alan Toussaint with Soul Sister, and then we're going to hear an instrumental from Herbie Mann and Dwayne Allman called Push Push, taking us to the top of the hour. Thanks for listening to Jam Sandwich here on KPTZ. I'll be back next Wednesday, 6:30 to 8 p.m. Thanks for listening.

It is 8 o'clock right here in Port Townsend, and you're listening to KPTZ 91.9. My name is DJ Douglas Furr, and you're listening to Radio Cascadia. We're going to take you on a musical tour of the land that we call Cascadia. A number of local artists, a couple from Port Townsend tonight, Astoria, Oregon, Seattle, Washington, Spokane, Anacortes, and some other places in between. We're going to get things kicked off tonight with this one from a group called Baloney, live at the Observatory. The name of the song is Do You Like?

comes a band out of Astoria, Oregon, the other Astoria, not the one in New York, called Janet's Vice. The name of the song, appropriately enough for Radio Cascadia, was Cascadia. It was from a release called 180 Degrees, but it's a dry heat. That was in 2013 on the Bent Rabbit label. Before that was Brian Ledford, who born in Texas, but he got to Port Townsend as quickly as he could. Name of the song was Stones at the Bottom of the Sea from the album Truth and Love from 2009. And we started off with Ba Lonely with Do You Like. Before we get back to the music from the land of Cascadia, I thought you'd like to know that KPTZ and Radio Rain Shadow Recording welcomes one of the contemporary folk music's most beloved artists, Tracy Grammer, at the Palindrome on Saturday. That's this Saturday, the 19th. From 7:30 until 9 p.m., called musician and singer of dazzling versatility, Tracy Grammer is known for her pure voice, deft guitar and violin work, and dynamic storytelling. Grammer has recorded and performed with Joan Baez and Mary Chapin Carpenter, and is one of the folk radio's top 50 played artists. Once again, that is this Saturday, the 19th, from 7:30 to 9:30 at the Palindrome. Let's get back to the music from the land of Cascadia. This is a group out of Anacortes called Floodlights and Fools. Name of the song, Words to Live By.

0: That was Harvey Danger with Little Round Mirrors from 2007 from their album Little by Little Deluxe Edition. And that song was released in 2007, but they broke up a couple of years later. That's too bad because they're a pretty cool band from Seattle. And before that was Noah Gunderson from Seattle with Avalanche from 2011. And we started off with Floodlights and Fools with Words to Live By. Before we get back to the music from the land of Cascadia, I thought you'd like to listen to this.
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0: Thank you to them and everyone else who helps keep us on the air right here at KPTZ 91.9. 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We don't receive any funding from any government. And we do all this because we're volunteers and we kind of like it. It's kind of fun. Next up is a band also from Seattle named Jesse Sykes and the Sweet Hereafter. And this is illustrates the importance of a comma. The name of the song is Oh, Comma, My Sitter, as opposed to Oh, My, Comma, Sitter. So, Oh, My Sitter. Yeah. Jesse Sykes in the Sweet Hereafter.

If that last song sounded familiar, or the voices sounded familiar, that was not Hart, although it was the Hart, the sisters, the Wilson sisters who were in Hart, and Nancy Wilson from Seattle, Washington. That was the name of a band they put together called the Love Mongers, and the name of the song was Sand from a release they did in 2012 called Strange Euphoria. And before that was a local boy, Matt Nice and the Durrells, singing a song married near and dear to the hearts of people right here called, the name of the song is called Port Townsend. The name of the song, the name of the album was Hot Time, Nighttime Hot Drink. And we started off with Jesse Sykes and the Sweet Hereafter. We're going to continue with music right here on KPTZ 91.9 on Radio Cascadia. This is The Enthusiasts from Anacortes, Washington. Name of the song is Love.

We started off that set with The Enthusiast from Anacortes with Love, and followed by The Salmon Berries with Mistakes from their 2022 release called Reasons. And we just heard Modest Mouse from Issaquah, Washington, with the song from the album the same name, of course, we know from 2015. Modest Mouse got its name from a Virginia Woolf short story. It was written in 1919. And I thought I'd end today's episode of Radio Cascadia with a reading from that, and you can learn all about how Modest Mouse came about. It's very minor. It's about a third of the way through the reading, but I thought you'd like to hear that. I appreciate your listening to Radio Cascadia. I'll be on the radio next Wednesday from 8 until 9 right here on KPTZ 91.9.

a man who sat himself solidly in an armchair and looked into the fire. So a shower of ideas fell perpetually from some very high heaven down through his mind. He leaned his forehead on his hand, and people looking in through the open door, for this scene is supposed to take place in a summer evening. But how dull this is, this historical fiction. It doesn't interest me at all. I wish I could hit upon a pleasant track of thought, a track indirectly reflecting a credit upon myself, for those are the pleasantest thoughts, and very frequent, even in the minds of modest mouse colored people, who generally believe that they dislike to hear their own praises. They are not thoughts directly praising oneself. That's the beauty of them. They're thoughts like this. And I came into the room, and they were discussing botany. I said how I'd seen a flower growing on a dust heap on the site of an old house in Kingsway. The seed, I said, must have been sown in the reign of Charles I. What flowers grew in the reign of Charles I, I asked? But I don't remember the answer. Tall flowers with purple tassels to them, perhaps. And so it goes. All the time, I'm dressing up the figure of myself in my own mind, lovingly, stealthily, not openly adoring it, for if I did that, I should catch myself out and stretch my hand at once for a book and self-protection.

Welcome aboard, my friends. You are tuned to Modern Jet Set. Thank you for flying the fancy skies. My name is Iris Berkeley. I am your pilot and your flight attendant for flight number 314 of the soundtrack to your utterly fabulous secret agent, oh so funky life. And this time around, we took off accompanied by a cover, dare we say a tribute, to a legendary track from Massive Attack from 1998, Teardrop. This was a version a little bit out of the ordinary, courtesy of Deep Sea Diver from 2026. Trovaire is in the background right now with a track called Roads Traveled from an album from 2025 called The Stone Fruit Sessions, so named because it was all produced on a 500-acre farm in rural Australia. And we shall be cruising from Australia to parts unknown. There is so much awaiting you in this short but sweet hour-long flight. If in the meantime you need to page any of our in-flight crew, you can do that by hitting that button above your head with a picture of a party person on it, and someone will be over to help you out shortly. If you'd like, you can also email the flight deck anytime at all, day or night, at mail@modernjetset.com. Took a quick peek at the flight plan. This one does go all over, so hold on tight, and thanks for flying. It's Modern Jet Set.

Thank you for flying with Modern Jet Set. I am Iris Berkeley. We're about a third of the way through this hour-long flight. In the background is Charlie Chimmy, Dominican-Cuban artist with a release on DJ and curator Coco Maria's brand new imprint, Club Coco. The record is Disco Chimmy, and this track is Columbia. Before that, the Mascovich Dance Band with Drinks by the Sea from their 2019 self-titled on Soundway Records. And before that, because everybody needs kind of an off-kilter Beatles cover now and then, it was mysterious Nashville act Snooper with their take on Come Together. Started off that set with Tao featuring none other than Tune Yards and the Linda Lindas on a single called Sick of the Times from 2026's Show Me. And that's Tao Nguyen on her sixth record. This one, she says, is about truly experiencing love. We hope you're loving today's show. You need anything at all, it's mail at modernjetset.com. We're going to point this plane south of the border and just keep on cruising. Thanks for flying.

déjate caer, ya es tiempo, déjate caer, déjate caer.

A trio of tracks, Tropical, to bring us to the halfway point of today's Modern Jazz Set Flight. First up was 70s Brazilian songster Castanheiro with a track called Esta Samba e Moi that features on a new anthology in Mr. Bongo's Record Club series. That's Volume 8. Gelato Tropical after that. That is Gelato Negro teaming up with Reina Tropical on their self-titled 2026 record. We heard Déjate Care. And Gelato Negro on his own after that, from Phaser from 2024, we heard I Just Want to Wake Up With You. So we are halfway through today's Modern Jet Set Flight. We're going to pick up the pace for the second half, so don't go anywhere. And as always, thank you so much for flying the fancy skies.

Laughing like Fran Drescher when under pressure. That's how you stop the 100-foot wave from trying to crush you. Get my usher on sideways, slide out of drama. My genre is the quality product of interest. God as my witness when nobody else saw it. I stared out into the world, it's my TV audience. Morning, gray day, through the shutter, sunlight gleamed on Red Fox, Angeline, Pink Panther, Mr. T. Looking around the room when I wake up, the things I see. Mars Simpson, Little Kim, and Eagles. Position NWA when they had Arabian Prince with them whipping up beats like Joe with the Jackson 5. Y'all said it's facts, but them facts could be actually lies. Jesse said keep the hope, but I'ma keep the spirit alive and the fire burning inside that can scorch your whole little hide. The art is a ritual passed down from the original habitual line steppers know how to go. Crystals on my altar, my Berkey full of agua, telling jokes to myself with the echo and my own heckles. Nothing

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0: 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So let's grow and try not to take everything so personal. When Ragu was beefing with Prego on who had the best sauce, I was like, man, both of y'all. Detergent companies competing for who gon' wash your clothes. 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

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Is Dom Holler? We already in the ocean, they thinking it's just water. Big fish in the small pond get caught up and carry on. But they should pace themselves, cause it's a marathon. That's what I would do if I was you. We was just amused when we saw how y'all move. Too many toys everywhere, like my daughter's room. I'm just flying through to drop some jewels, then it's back to lamp at the fortress of solitude. Yeah.

It's Modern Jet Set. Thank you ever so much for joining us on this little sky party. We started off that last set with De La Soul from 2025's Cabin in the Sky, a track featuring Yummy Bingham called Will Be. It's their 9th record released after a 9-year pause. Super happy to have some posthumous treats from De La. The Koreatown oddity after that, the LA native is back with his 4th album on Stone's Throw called Purdy, because his name is Dom Purdy. We heard Ragu and Prego. And after that, Ezra Collective from a wide-ranging September 2026 release from the UK Jazz Collective featuring Pascal Yu, we heard Only Love from the record Here Because of Hope. Jambar's in the background right now with Afro Dream from 2025's Geese Geese. That's a global collective out of Italy, a little bit of everything on that record on Rubik Media. And we got some more Afrobeat vibes where this comes from. If in the meantime, though, you find yourself in need of some more Jet Set lovin' today or during the rest of your week, you can always find an instant replay of this most recent flight on modernjetset.com, plus archives and other info for you frequent flyers. Or you can always just say hi via email anytime at all at mail@modernjetset.com. Buckle on up. We've got a lot of territory to cover before we reach our final destination. Thanks for flying with Modern Jet Set.

And friends, we are beginning our final descent here on Modern Jet Set. We got Ruben Von Smith in the background with El Shiggy from 2021's record Sounds from the Workshop. Deluxe, before that with Act of Defiance from the LA Duo's 2022 album Do You Need a Release? Marta Zambo brought us Bicola from her 1980 disco album of the same name. And Adrian Young with the title track from 2026's Afro Disco Mikosa. I'm Iris Berkeley, and want to thank you for joining me on today's Flight of Fancy. Until next week, may your champagne flute overflow with. We'll meet right back here next time for another extra fancy flight. If you heard anything you loved today, you can always find this most recent flight and a full show archive, including track lists, whenever you need a getaway. That's all over at modernjetset.com. But until we meet again, stay safe, stay sane, stay sassy, and most importantly, stay sexy, my friends.

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Exciting. I play punk, metal, and hardcore on the station. Thanks for tuning in. Got lots of awesome stuff tonight.

Oh, yeah. That was enforced from Richmond, Virginia. Reckoning Force is the name of the song off At the Walls from 2019. And then Kowloon Walled City from the Bay Area. That song was called Wrong Side of History off Container Ships from 2012. And then from Spain, Rata Negra. That song was called Ratas off Odio Absoluto from 2017. And then Ceremony, Open Head off Ronert Park from 2010. They have a cool new record out. It came out a few months ago. Check it out. It's good. And then Stabatha and the Knifey Wifeys, Corpse Fauna. They're from Australia. That is new. That album is called Disgust. And I started off the show with Slayer, and I cut it a little bit at the end there. I had a loose chord, but it's all fixed now. That was Seasons in the Abyss from 1990. Awesome song. I didn't know whether to start the show with that or end it, but it sounds good. Whatever. You're listening to KPTZ, Against the Grain Radio Show. I'm your host, Dean. Thanks for tuning in. I'm here every Wednesday night from 10 p.m. to midnight. This is a lot of fun. Play whatever I want. You can stream at kptz.org, and you could say hi or give me a request. DJ@kptz.org. I'd appreciate that. I'm going to start this next set off with a rad band that's exploded. Die Spits. They're awesome. Saw them live earlier in the year. They're from Austin, Texas. This song is called I Hate When Girls Die.

yeah. Straight out of Paul's Bow, Washington. That was Key Party. That song was called Jim Varney. Rip. Jim Varney. That was off their brand new record. It's awesome, the whole thing, beginning to end. Check it out. They play live pretty frequently. I think they're playing Bremerton next month at the Charleston. Check them out. Rad dudes, rad band. Before that, you heard Quicksand from New York City. That song was called Colossus off Distant Populations, which came out on Epitaph Records in 2021. And then Seattle's own Trial from 2008. That song was called Reflections. Are These Our Lives is the name of the record. And then one of my favorite bands this year, War on Women. That song was called Messages Unsent from Time Under Tension, which came out this year. And then from Chicago, the Lawrence Arms. I think they're from Chicago, if I remember correctly. That song was called Great Lakes, Great Escapes off Oh Calcutta from 2006. And then we heard Akimbo, awesome band, Wizard Van Wizard, from Navigating the Bronze from 2007. And we started off the set from Austin, Texas, Die Spitz, I Hate When Girls Die. Thanks for listening. I'm going to keep rocking it out. You're listening to KPTZ Port Townsend. You can stream at kptz.org or tune in to the FM dial at 91.9. And if you got a request or a complaint, whatever it is, dj@kptz.org. I'm starting off this next set with a band that's coming in a couple weeks. Super cool band. Great lyrics, great singer. They're from Oklahoma City, and they are called Chat Pile.

0: All right. You're listening to Against the Grain Radio Show. I'm your host, Dean, where I play punk, hardcore, and metal every Wednesday, 10 p.m. to midnight. Thanks so much for tuning in or listening later on the archive because it's late. That was Fugitive from Fort Worth, Texas. A song called Blast Furnace from 2023. And then from Indianapolis, Grave Ripper. Hex and Hammer is the name of that song. It came out in 2015. And all the way back, a release from 1982, Bad Brains. The Regulator is the name of that song. Love them. I Hate God before that from New Orleans, Southern Discomfort. And then Snuffed from Chicago, Euphoric is the name of that song, off Lobotomy Dream from 2024. And we started off that set with Chat Pile from Oklahoma City. That song was called Frownland, off their Cool World record from 2024. And they have a new record that came out this year that's great. And yeah, they're playing in Seattle in a few weeks. If you're interested, check it out. Or maybe you're already going. All right, we're into hour number two. Thanks so much for listening. This is a Seattle band. This came out in 1994. This is 7 Year Bitch.
1: I want it! Give it to me! I love it!

Oh yeah, love me some Poison Idea from Portland. That was Feel the Darkness. That song was called Just to Get Away. And before that, you heard Dead Boys, All This and More, from way back in 1977. I wanted to play Dead Boys this set because Cheetah Chrome, the guitar player, passed away this week. Rest in peace. And then before that, you heard Descendants, Silly Girl from I Don't Want to Grow Up, that came out in 1985. Man, doesn't seem like it's that old, but it is. And previous to that, you heard Pretty Girls Make Graves, Speakers Push the Air from 2002, and then Banner Pilot from Minneapolis. That song was called Modern Shakes off their Souvenir record that came out in 2014. And then from LA and Bay Area, a band that I wish was still current or active. They are not. They're called Punch. Awesome. Worth More Than Your Opinion is the name of the song that came out in 2014. And we started off the set with 7 Year Bitch from 1994. Viva Zapata record. That song was called The Scratch. And I got like a little over a half hour left. I'm going to do a nice long set here. Cram as much music as I can. You're listening to Against the Grain radio show. I'm your host, Dean, on KPTZ, Port Townsend. You can stream at kptz.org. Starting off this set with one of my favorite bands currently from Seattle. They are called Filth Is Eternal.

All right. Man, I haven't heard that in a long time. That was Helmet. I believe it's their first record, Strap It On. That song was called FBLA. I think we had one of those clubs in my high school. Is that Future Business Leaders of America? Anyway, before that was Helms of Lee from Seattle. The song was called Pleasure Center Off Sleep. Walking Sailor from 2014. And before that was Big Business. Awesome two-piece band. No Vowels is the name of that song off Battlefields Forever, also from 2014. And then Void, one of Discord Records' first recordings, I believe. That song was called Who Are You from 1982. Then Sick of It All from New York City, Injustice System. Love that song. That was that came out much earlier, I think 1989, but they've re-recorded it on Nonstop, which came out in 2011. And then Iron Lung, that song was called Nothing off White Glove Test from 2013. And then we heard Castrator, awesome all-female death metal band from New York City. The members are from all over the place, though, like Sweden and Mexico and Colombia. But they're based in New York. That song was called Fragments of Defiance. That came out last year. And we started off the set with Filth is Eternal doing a cover song of Whole Violet from 2024. Well, we're getting down there. Thanks for listening. I super appreciate it. If you're still up, you're listening to KPTZ Port Townsend. You're probably streaming kptz.org. My show, Against the Grain, is archived, so you can listen to it tomorrow or the next day or the next day or the next day. Thanks so much for listening. I'll have someone filling in for me next week, but I'll be back the week after that. And you guys have a good night, and I'm about to play a nice, long, wonderful song to bring us out from Converge called Wretched World. Good night, everybody.

Throughout the years, Trampled by Turtles has had a string of monumental successes. In 2004, they recorded their debut album, Songs from a Ghost Town, in 2 days for $800. That should inspire a few minds out there, although $800 in the early 2000s, I believe, translates to about $1 million right now. In 2008, they also hit number 8 on the Billboard Bluegrass charts. They've collaborated with Jeff Tweedy of Wilco in the past, going back to 2022 with Alpenglow. And their latest collaboration is Love is Everywhere, Beware. The great track kicking off this hour together on the mainstream. I'm Brett Mabee. Nyaw eskene kagwego, ongwenyo enki, chochento. Aga jengwa, got nigoyo tiyo wanzagwego, nengam wanisade, hante wanisageko. I'm thankful you're well, and I hope there are good minds everywhere, every day. We need some good vibes, and music's a great way to achieve those ends. So, we'll be hearing music from the likes of Unangak and Tlingit singer-songwriter Nicholas Gallen and some solo stuff, digging deep into the archives. Also, songs from Zambian rockers Witch, a new one to get into the rotation, from Keyshawn Campbell, the Portland, Oregon-based singer-songwriter who teamed up with Yellow Trash Can. Stick around for more details. We'll also be hearing some BB Buckskin in this block, Paramore before the half is through, and right now, our first new addition is from the New Orleans punk band Twisted Teens. Hand Me a Cigarette's their July 10th release, found on their album Florida Water Blues. Never being one to want to take up too much of your time, we're getting back into the tunes with this newest edition on the mainstream. Enjoy.

BB Buckskin's Surprise Barn Burner, The Cheap Iox Stomp, her latest single, bringing that block to an end on the mainstream. We also heard Spoon's Guess I'm Falling in Love, going back to 2025, and our first new edition of the hour is from the New Orleans-based Twisted Teens. From their Florida Water Blues, it was Hand Me a Cigarette. And of course, if you're enjoying these songs, you're always welcome to listen deeper on the full digital archive at mainstreamradio.net. 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I'll be back in the second half as we wind down the first 30 minutes. CWI Own, the Cheyenne artist with a distinct stomp style. We'll also be hearing from Seon Cootie and Tom Morello, but not before Paramore, a band who hasn't been quite so active as a unit in 2026. Haley Williams is on a solo tour, and Zach Farrow just released a new solo album, Operator Live in Studio. That features live in studio performances of every track from his 2025 solo record, Operator. So a lot of exciting things happening for the band members nonetheless. Right now, it's their 2022 This Is Why on the mainstream.

As we find ourselves at the halfway point of this hour's broadcast, allow me this opportunity to thank you for tuning in and spending a little bit of your day with me. I cherish this time together, and as always, I broadcast 7 days a week, 3 hours a day. I don't want you to listen so much that you get sick of me, but I do honor all this time that we get together, and it's a privilege to be able to bring you some hand-picked music 7 days a week, or 8 days, if you're talking to Ringo. I'm Brett Mabee, and as always, stick around for the remainder of our broadcast, but if you do have to step away, you're welcome to check things out a few different digital ways, including by heading on over to nv1.org, the full website for Native Voice One, Native American Radio Network. 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In the remainder of our time is music from Seneca lo-fi artist Chauncey Tales. That's the stage name for Clarence Seneca Jr. We'll also be getting in a new one from Keyshawn Campbell. Some Native Pool Boys coming up in this set, but not before the Brazilian-born but Brighton-based psychedelic pop artist Lau Ro. Blending neo-psychedelia with indie rock and Brazilian MPB, Lau Ro's latest project is his self-titled. Enjoy Feel, and don't go anywhere. I'll be back with you one last time on the mainstream.

Hello, this is Adrian Sutherland. What jig, you know, Mr. Capitoic. And you're listening to Native Voice One, the Native American Radio Network.

Balin's 2026 single Swim on the mainstream. Earlier we heard Native Pool Boy's Space Between Us, which is Comme Soleil, and it was former Wax Machine singer-songwriter Lau Rong from his latest solo project, his self-titled It Was Feel, a recent addition into the rotation in a fantastic way to kick off this final half. Sadly, this is the time of day where we do have to part ways for a little bit. As always, though, I do broadcast 7 days a week, 3 hours a day, so check your local listings as there's a good chance you'll be joining me sooner than later. And if you're just not getting enough, you're welcome to reach out to Nola Daves Moses, the distribution director at Native Voice One. She'll be kind enough to get you going with carrying the mainstream on your favorite airwaves. That does just about do it for me. As always, though, have a good day. Be good to yourself and each other, and keep on keeping on with the mainstream. Chauncey Tales before too long, but not before heading out to Portland, Oregon, with a great new track from Keyshawn Campbell, who teamed up with Yellow Trash Can for this July 2026 Desire single. Let me know what you think about it. Stay in touch. You're going to be hearing a lot more of this great tune on the mainstream.

plants will not harm you, what to fight and what to report. Build relations within your society merely to survive or equally to prosper. Step back to step forward. Hold tight or let go. The decisions to make in instances without choice. Your own emotions may surprise you. Things may not always go as planned. Some truths are cliche. Discernment and nuanced judgment. Solid reasoning. Willful abandon. You will find yourself in love. You will lose yourself in passion. Work to find yourself again. You'll be forced to reckon with survival. You may find weapons, crutches, props, useful. You'll sing and dance. You'll discover instruments, varied means of communication. You may seek escape. You may depend greatly on outside forces. You may seek amends. You may find strength in prayer and meditation. You may build

Violence is reality. Love is in development. It can hold, contract, expand, adapt, take other shapes, lap in your face, clumsy with grace. Death is a conspiracy, religious hypocrisy. In the spirit of modesty, we are forever.

Since its inception, Vanishing Twins' mission has been to synthesize psychedelic traditions from around the world. They've been described often as a combination of Sun Ra's cosmic jazz style with Alice Coltrane's spirituality meets Stereolab meets Krautrockers can. Maybe that's why I like them so much. From their archives, that's their Lizzie Borden tale with Bring Me the Axe. Today on the mainstream. Y'all was Canacaguego. I'm Brett Mabee. Of course, I'm excited to have you join me for this musical hour. I'll have some details as to why we should stay in touch in just a few. We'll also be listening to music from Alabama Shakes, Blonde Shell, a new one to get into the rotation, from Gretchen Parlato. In this first half, Miriam Bradley, and this one from Bonobo. Now, as I was mentioning, I have a number of new tracks from this UK-based singer-songwriter. And for this one, he teamed up with Aruj Aftab. It's a shimmering folktronica meets new jazz July 7th single, courtesy of Ninja Tune Records. Enjoy Fire on the Water, and let me know what you think about it. It's a sneak peek of Distance and Static, today on the mainstream.

from Yahtzeen's debut album Indian Yard. That's A Feeling Undefined, featuring Nick Hakim and Eskadov on the mainstream. Before that was a collaboration between Mohawk electronic artist DJ Shub and rising indigenous superstar Sebastian Gaskin, found on Shub's 2026 Heritage Part 2. And again, speaking of collaborations, which that set was actually nothing but, that was Bonobo and Aruj Aftab's Fire on the Water, a sneak peek of Bonobo's newest album, Distance and Static. If you're just now getting here, you've missed a little bit, so get caught back up at mainstreamradio.net. And guess what? If you have to step away from listening on your favorite AM/FM station, I'm going to be bummed out. But you should know that I've got you covered there. And you want to know how? mainstreamradio.net. You can find the full show archive there, but I'm always adding new features to the site, and it's a little bit more integrated with the many audiovisual projects associated with the parent company of mine, Turtle Island Tunes Full Moon Radio LLC. A lot of exciting things happening, and I look forward to staying in touch with you as well. So submit your music there. If you have any questions about the show, if you have any questions as to how to get more of the show, or any number of things, reach out to me there. Just keep your comments respectful. Before this hour is officially up, Steve Cropper, the late great session musician, with one from his friendly town. We'll also be hearing from Indian City in this block, and right now it's Murian Bradley, a singer-songwriter that I've been featuring since the beginning of the mainstream. Now, she's prodigious. She began learning guitar at the age of 9. She was taught by her father, who is a blues guitarist. And not only that, she really broke through during the COVID lockdowns. At the age of 13, a video of her playing Blind Blake's Police Dog Blues went viral on YouTube. And in 2023, at the age of 17, she performed the Reverend Gary Davis's Candyman on Jules Holland's annual Hootenanny. And that's about the time that I started featuring her on the mainstream. This is her latest single, the 2026 Not Going Back. Let me know what you think about it, and as always, enjoy your time here on the mainstream.

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There's offerings like Unreserved, Native America Calling, National Native News, Our Living Lands, and so much more at nv1.org. I'll join you again after one from my friend Melody MacArthur, the talented Cree singer-songwriter and actress. Before the hour is officially up, I still have another new one to get into the rotation, and it's another collaboration. Stick around for more details on that. Balthus before this block is through, but we're going to kick things off right now with Blonde Shell. This single, Heart Has to Work So Hard, previews a new era for the band. And she's also launching her biggest global headline tour yet for the fall of 2026 and winter 2027. She's made a number of surprise festival appearances, like at the 2026 Coachella Festival and also Kesha's Bonnaroo Super Jam. Enjoy this track and set, and I'll be back before you know it today on the main stage.

Swim. Melody MacArthur is a cock from Rising Waters today on the mainstream. I gotta be careful how I say that one, and I'm still not even sure it was 100% correct. Sometimes you just gotta give it a shot. We also heard V&E and Rosalind's Where Do I Go, Balthus, Liminal Stages, and Blonde Shell's Heart Has to Work So Hard. And yes, I am blushing, all right? Anyway, that does just about do it for me. Thank you so much for joining me on this show here at the Mainstream with Brett Mabee. You're welcome to check out this and a whole lot more at mainstreamradio.net, the newly redesigned website that features all of my audio works associated with Turtle Island Tunes Full Moon Radio, LLC. And as always, I look forward to hearing from you. So if you're a singer-songwriter, submit your tracks for consideration at brett@mainstreamradio.net, or you're always welcome to just stay in touch with recommendations and even let me know about your day. I love hearing from listeners, and I love hearing how the mainstream has become a part of your lives as well. SF1, featuring my dear friend Chantel Ducard, before this hour is officially through. Right now, this is Gretchen Parlato's newest single. It's been described as a shimmering, groove-driven collaboration with one of my favorite artists, Michel Nadigacello, and Mark Guldiana. Turn It Up would never come down, a track that I leave you with for your consideration and approval today on the mainstream.

0: growing up immersed in theater, poetry, and dance, Tasha's a Chicago-born singer, songwriter, poet, and multidisciplinary artist whose latest single, Summer, is found on You Are Spring. I'm Brett Mabee, and that's as great a track as any to get into our time together with on the mainstream. Gaut Nawondi Edwasawa Ongwenyo Anki Jo Chanto Aga Jangwa Got Ni Goyo Tio Wenzagwego Nangamwanisa Date. Before we get going, I just want to say I'm thankful you're willing. I hope there are good minds everywhere today. Before our time together is up, music from Pomo artist Paul Stewart. We'll also be hearing from White Mountain Apache singer-songwriter Sage LaCampa. Later on, a recent addition from Olive Jones, who teamed up with Bombay Bicycle Club for a reworking of one of her fall 2025 releases. A new one to get into the rotation from Cree singer Jessa Sky. And our first new tune for the hour is from Ruthie Foster. Her new single is Take Time, and it's a part of her late August release, Just Say Yes. Co-written between Ruthie Foster, Tyler Bryant of The Shakedowns, and Rebecca Lovell of Larkin Poe, you're invited to turn it up and take your time as we get into this hour of listening on the mainstream.
1: You got

Paul Stewart's Send My Baby Back, a 2022 single, bringing that block to an end on the mainstream. Also in that bluesy set was the Albuquerque family band Turquoise Steel with Soul Dimension, found on their debut full-length album Homeland. And again, it's the latest from Ruthie Foster that we got into the rotation for the first time. A sneak peek of her Just Say Yes, It's Take Time. If you're just now joining, I'm Brett Mabee, and as always, I cherish this time together, and I invite you to stay in touch. Tell me how much you're enjoying these songs, or if there's a recommendation that you want to get on the air. 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There's a chat feature on the homepage as well, so use that for those recommendations or to tell me just how much you're enjoying the listening here. It's a part of what makes the radio world go round. As we wind down this first half, Wilco and Love Spells. But we're going to get one on from Sage LaCapa, who you might recall was featured recently on Native America Calling, where he discussed his part in the Native Guitars Tour, founded by Taos Pueblo member Jer Anderson. A lot of really cool things happening in the Southwest. It makes me miss that part of the country, and I can't wait to visit again soon. It's Your Like the Sun. Here on your new favorite show, Asada Noon Da Jade's Height Kwasa Danet Gaido, Nanganwanisa Day, Neo Ne Mainstream. 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

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Getting us back into this set is one from Cree singer and composer, rather, Chuck Kopenens. Olive Jones, in the fall of 2025, released her single Color on the Wall, and for her reimagining or reworking, she's teamed up with the UK-based Bombay Bicycle Club. Enjoy this track, and I'll be back before you know it. All you have to do is turn off your mind, relax, and float down the mainstream.

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Bruno Mars and his early 2026 hit, I Just Might, found on his latest full-length album, The Romantic, today on the mainstream. Also in that set was The Joys You Complete Me, Chuck Koppinens with Creator, and Olive Jones, who teamed up with Bombay Bicycle Club for the reworking of Color on the Wall. Let's do this again. Tell your friends and family that they got to check out the mainstream for themselves. And as for you, I highly encourage you to check your local listings for the next time you can dial in on your favorite AM/FM frequencies. Before the hour's officially up, Melanie Tykupa Brown and Marcus Beckman will also hear from the La Troite House Ensemble. And our second new addition is a July 10th release from Treaty 6 Territory Cree member Jessa Sky, who teamed up with Cadence for Beaded Earrings. A great track for your consideration and approval on the mainstream.

Australian brother and sister duo Angus and Julia Stone recorded their newest and seventh studio album, Karaoke Bar, across three different countries, including Greece, specifically the island where Leonard Cohen once lived, also France and Australia. Be on the lookout for the September 4th Virgin release. The lead single we heard getting into our hour is described as a warm, funky meditation on emotional reciprocity. It's Monroe, today on the mainstream. Scan out now, Brett Mabinik Yasso Nonko here in the mainstream studio. And as always, I'm excited for you to join me for this musical hour. There's a lot of fun to be had on this newly reimagined mainstream, so stick around for tracks from Inuit soul band Bamyoa. We'll also be enjoying Welby June, the talented Lakota singer-songwriter, Lily Miola, a new one from Dorothy Column. In this first set, Shane Ghostkeeper, but not before our first new edition, courtesy of Low Cut Connie. Released as a single in May, but found on the full-length studio album released July 3rd. It's Can't Be Wrong from Living in the USA for your consideration and approval. This song on the mainstream.

multidimensional culture. That was This Is How I Know You, and for the first time, we heard a new track from Low Cut Connie's latest album, Living in the USA. That was Can't Be Wrong, that we formally introduced into the regular rotation. And as always, I want to hear your recommendations as well. I try to keep a good finger on the pulse of new music that's coming out, sifting through some of the more overly corporate fluff, of course. But as always, I want to hear from you. Email me your recommendations to brett@mainstreamradio.net. And a bonus round if you happen to be a singer-songwriter. That's also a quick and convenient way to get your tracks in for consideration in this here rotation. I'll be back in the second half. In the meantime, though, you're invited to enjoy music from the London-based Ezra Collective, also Indigenous actress and singer-songwriter Tamara Podemski. We're going to kick off this set with a classic from Bum Yoas, Side A, Side B, an album that will forever be noted for its game-changing approach to traditional reinterpretation of music. So without further ado, turn it up with a band who is now celebrating their 30th anniversary. It's Bum Yoas' Ocean Prayer, Version B, on your new favorite show. Sing along, and I'll be right back on the mainstream.

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Also, a shout out to friends in Sutton, Alaska, who are dialed in the KVRF 89.5 FM. Before we have to part ways, we'll be enjoying one from Ryan Gosling, just because it's a fun song. Also, later on, French rockers, the Limignanas, will also get in a new one from the Daruti Column. And right now, it's the Maui-based Lily Miola. Her new album's Lucky to Be. It's a July 2026 release. And as far as other news goes, she has confirmed more dates with the one and only Willie Nelson, who has given her a tremendous boost in launching her delayed career. And again, it's a heartbreaking story. She originally had a record deal. Her mom got sick. She decided to devote her time caring for her mom and lost the record deal in the process. Well, it's a good thing that Uncle Willie helped to pick up the slack and Lily is able to get back out there. It could have been a missed opportunity, but I love her songwriting and I think you'll enjoy a recent addition. It should have known better, getting us back into this block on the mainstream. There.

back in Phoenix with Odyssey here on your new favorite show. We also heard Raven Reed's Bore Kelly, a song written for the late, great Inuit singer Kelly Frazier, A Life Gone Too Soon. That's found on Raven's Waiting for Change. And again, it was Lily Miola's Should Have Known Better that got us into the half. I say we do this again. What do you think? Bring your friends and family and your best listening ears. I'll bring the music, and together we're going to make some radio magic happen. That's my promise. And you're always welcome to check your local listings for the next time you can dial into the mainstream with Brett Mabee. 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In the remainder of our time is one from Swinomish singer-songwriter Catherine Paul, who records as Black Belt Eagle Scout. We'll also enjoy some Limonianas, but not before this one from Dorothy Column. They've been recording over the last 5 decades. They've moved fluidly between indie chamber music and dance experimentation, even some flamenco-tinged pop. Now, 46 years after their debut and 16 after their last album, they're making their return with longstanding drummer, percussionist Bruce Mitchell, and they teamed up with producer instrumentalist Keir Stewart. You're invited to enjoy Scammer, a single for your consideration and approval today on your new favorite show, The Mainstream.

Including me out.

by Platero, who continues to wow audiences every chance he gets, staying busy for the summer of 2026. That's his Is There Love from Leaving This Town on the Mainstream. Unless you're tuned in for the first time, you know what's coming next. I'm Brett Mabee, your host through these sonic explorations, and I'm glad that you could join me for some musical adventures. If you are tuning in for the first time, pull up a chair. You're going to walk away with relationships to new tunes that I think keep you coming back for more. If you like a diverse range of music, you've definitely made it to the right place. If you're feeling that radio has been a little stale here lately, well, again, you've made it to the right place. Tracks from Ila Bamba and Niño de Elche with Victor Herrero as well. Later on, the family band Kind of See, a new one for the rotation from Ellen Allian, and this one's from Australian rockers Datura 4. It's the lead track from their 2026 High on the Lowbrow. Turn it up with Under a Rock and enjoy this blues psych rocker on the Mainstream.

0: Derek Miller's latest single, Out of My Head, is ironically enough one of those tracks that I just can't get out of my head. It has such a catchy hook, and I hope you were bumping along as well. A great offering from the Mohawk singer-songwriter on the mainstream. We also heard Robert Finley's Tell Everybody from the Tell Everybody 21st Century Juke Joint Jams from Easy Eyes Sound, produced by none other than Dan Arbach. And we heard Australian rockers Datura 4 with Under a Rock from their High on the Lowbrow album. I'm Brett Mabee, and if you're a singer-songwriter, I look forward to hearing from your professionally recorded originals here soon. Send them to me, to brett@mainstreamradio.net. And if you prefer physical media, you can send CDs to Brett Mabee, Turtle Island Tunes, Full Moon Radio, P.O. Box 252, Salamanca, New York, 14779. It's not the only reason to reach out. I love hearing from listeners all across the globe, and you can either send me a letter there or give me a call as well at 1-888-362-9970. Helping to wind down the first 30 minutes is Inuit singer Joey Noyuk. We'll also hear from Ilabamba, but right now, it's the Red Bull Singers. I love the crossroads of tradition and contemporary sounds, and right now, I miss her very much. Turn it up and sing along. You're listening to The Mainstream.
1: Yeah,

All right, as we get ready to resume our hour of musical fun, once again, it's good to have you here. I'm Brett Mabee. You might know that already. I'm coming to you from the Allegheny Territory of the Seneca Nation, and we have about 30 minutes left. Before getting back into the tunes with the Silverbacks and the Wombats, a quick and friendly reminder that to enjoy this and a whole lot more, head on over to nv1.org. The website, the official website at that, for Native Voice One, Native American Radio Network. 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The Wombats are coming up in just a few. Right now, though, it's Mark Marilanen and his sons Cole and Fox and their family band, Kind of Sea. It was a COVID-20 project, and I hope it continues to pick up momentum as well. I love the disco stylings of Radio Riot, a great track to kick off this set on the mainstream.

The Wombats, I Love America, and She Hates Me, today on the Mainstream. We also heard Silverbacks Giving Away an Inch Of from their Easy Being a Winner. And it was Kind of C's Radio Riot, the lead single from the band's first project, today on the Mainstream. Sadly, that does just about do it for me. You're always welcome back. I hope you're not sick of me, right? Right? I cherish this time, and again, I broadcast 7 days a week, 3 hours a day, so make it on back any time of day. And if you just can't wait until it airs on your favorite local airwaves again, you can always check things out at mainstreamradio.net. Use the chat feature there to stay in touch, or any myriad of ways to get your music into me as well. I'm also looking for recommendations and things like that, so if there's a song that you feel is missing from the Mainstream and it's a recent release, feel free to send that along. I try to keep a finger on the pulse, but I'm only one man. So again, stay tuned for some more great music. Georgia Smith and WizKid before this block is through. Right now, though, it is our second new edition, and it's a techno one. I try to keep things pretty evenly balanced, and as there is a growing presence of indigenous musicians in the electronica scene, well, I gotta keep things going there as well. So, released June 4th, you're invited to enjoy Ellen Allian's Riot, a sneak peek of her latest album, New Life, on the Mainstream.

Now, if you haven't been following along with Peter Gabriel, for at least the last year or two, he's been putting out a new song every full moon, which is something that I can get behind completely, as I have my own full moon projects in the works. For Peter Gabriel, his current OI project tackles topics like humanity entering a new technological era, meaning quantum computing, neural interfaces, and AI. He also discusses artists acting as mirrors for the future, exploring consciousness, dreams, and the boundary between imagination and material reality. And so many of the songs are about growing slowly, as many of the tracks began years ago and evolved over time. I like that big scale thinking. And that's his bright side mix of I Belong to the Sky, getting us into this hour together on the mainstream. Njawa Skano, Brett Maybe Nick Yasso, and as always, I'm coming to you from the beautiful Ohio, the Allegheny territory of the Seneca Nation. As I look at the hour ahead, one from Haida Gwaii singer-songwriter Carson Gray. We'll also be enjoying Phoebe Bridgers, tracks from Westerman, a new one to get into the rotation from a recent Gyno guest, my dear friend Chantel Ducart, the talented Sim Sheehan and Sukpyok singer-songwriter, who has a phenomenal new release out. In this first block, Royal Wood and our first new edition comes to us from Cusk and their self-titled debut EP. Be on the lookout for the August 14th The Birds Records release. It's Doom's Banjo that I submit for your consideration and approval today on the mainstream.

Royal Woods, Give It Up, a track that pairs nicely with the first new edition of the hour. That was Cusk with Doom's Banjo from the band's self-titled debut. Again, an August 14th release and a sneak peek at that. Let me know what you think about these tracks. You're welcome to use the chat feature on the full website at mainstreamradio.net. You can send me a letter. The physical address, the P.O. Box, can be found on my website once again, which you should already have bookmarked for quick and easy access. 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I tend to keep it up to date, and it can be a useful tool if there's a song you heard here. You don't have your phone, your Shazam, or whatever you use to learn what the title of a song is. 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Of course, if there's just a particular playlist that captures your imagination, well, you can listen to it further in depth there as well. So a lot of great ways to take me and these songs with you wherever

Antonov, who not only produces but drums, plays synths, and the vocoder, Christian Lee Hudson, Blake Mills, Rob Moose, Caroline Shaw, Julian Baker, Lucy Dacus, and Alex G. It's a track for you to enjoy. It's Lost Boys today on the Mainstream.

At the halfway point of this hour's listening on the mainstream, a shout out to friends who were dialed in the KNVC 95.1 FM in and around Carson City, Nevada. It's good to have you here. 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That'll get you listening to the Full Moon Radio in no time. You can even put it on your Apple TV, Fire Stick, or Roku. I've got you covered. Getting back into this block is one from Sacred Paws. I'll join you again after one from Sylvie Crouch. Right now, though, it's Corto Alto's newest single, Go, featuring Vector. Now, Corto Alto, or Liam Shortall's, no stranger to collaboration. In fact, I'd even go as far to say that that's one of the main features of the project. And get this, Liam also makes around 100 tracks for every album, because he says that you're failing about 90% of the time. He, out of those 100 tracks, keeps only 12 to 15. And again, that quote is, you must fail 90% of the time to find the 10% that sets the whole thing on fire. And I think that's exactly what we got with this track featuring Vector on the mainstream.

bringing it back from the previous verse. Son of the soil as a crown of clay, came to the point after serious search. Laffy IG any night and day, any stage I play, any rhyme I say,

Sylvie Crouch with Hocus Pocus from the Comic Trip album On the Mainstream. We also heard Sacred Paws, Another Day single from Misha and the Spanks' latest EP Visions. It was Smiling. And once again, we kicked off that set with the latest from Liam Shortall, a.k.a. Corto Alto. You get the joke, right? That was Go featuring Vector, a great recent addition into the mainstream rotation. Join me again sooner than later. As always, check those listings as I do broadcast every day of the week. There's no excuse to not be pulling up a chair and falling in love with some new music that sometimes falls under the radar of the algorithms and things like that. That's one of the beauties of the mainstream, all these hand-picked selections. But of course, I can't do it without you. There is just so much going on right now, and I try to keep my finger on the pulse, but sometimes I want to appeal to you. Get those recommendations in, those submissions. If you're a singer-songwriter, you can email me your tracks directly to brett@mainstreamradio.net. There's a lot of reasons to stay in touch. Ombigaze, that's the duo of Adam Sturgis of Status Non-Status and Daniel Monkman of Zune. Stay tuned for one from their first collaborative album. We'll also be enjoying one from Shawnee Kish, but not before the latest from Chantel Ducart. Now, we talked about this song, Cake Song, specifically on a recent edition of Gyno. And she was cool enough to give me some of the background of the modulations going throughout the keys. In fact, she did say that you do use every 12 tones within the song, and by the end of the journey, you're a half step off from where you started. And I like that kind of thinking. And what she said she was setting out to do with Cake Song was to making jazz palatable for the everyday listener. It's a beautiful project with a lot of flavors, including reggae, and again, some big band, some soul, gospel, and this poppy song that I submit for your consideration and approval today on the mainstream.

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1: Hey, everybody, welcome. It's Undercurrents. I'm Greg McVicker. Lots of music coming up this hour to try and keep pace with whatever you're doing. Got Steve Holtz on the way, Paul Thorne, Zach Harmon, Spoon, Tears for Fears, and this is Sihasen.

That's Steve Poles with 4th of July right here on Undercurrents from his Shine On album. Helado Negro from their new one, Far In. We heard Ya No Estoy Aquí. And it was Spoon from They Want My Soul, Let Me Be Mine, and Seahawson, We the People. Crazy times, we got to pull together. And it's time for another love revolution, don't you think? Here's War.

Tears for Fears, The Tipping Point, right there. Yeah, Zach Harmon with As Long As I Got My Guitar. Paul Thorne gave us Holy Hottie Toddy and War. All day music, great picnic music for you. Here on Undercurrents, back with Midnight Shine in just a minute.

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Cree Band Midnight Shine now with a Neil Young song.

watched me take my first steps in the kitchen when I was a kid. And those were the early years where we were taught to have no fear.

Julian Taylor with The Ridge. The Hillbilly Moon Explosion gave us My Love Forevermore. And it was Shiny Ribs with East Texas Rust. And Midnight Shine, Heart of Gold. It's Undercurrents with the music for all of your golden hearts out there. Thank you for tuning in. I'm Greg McVicker. Let's jump right back in now with Los Lobos.

the great Ledward Ka'apana on slide key guitar with Ho'okena. Nah. The DC and Billy Childs got together for a reimagining of the Laura Nyro's song, Stone Soul Picnic. And it was Los Lobos from Good Morning Aslan with Hearts of Stone. It's Undercurrents. I'm Greg McVicker. Thank you for tuning in. And we thank the Corporation for Public Broadcasting and the Friends of Undercurrents for supporting the show. 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
1: All right, it's Undercurrents. I'm Greg McVicker, pleased to be here with you once again. Got some wonderful music on the way from Ray Zaragoza, The Beatles, Tears for Fears, new one. Esperanza Spalding, Talking Heads. It's going to be fun, kicking it off with Lunar Drive.
2: Here, I'm saying it to you from here at Black Mesa, Arizona. We believe in beauty ourselves, but here we're suffering.

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That's a use. But our grandparents and our people told us to have hope, to go on, have the courage to go on again.

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That was where he's at. He'll keep on digging to the center of the earth. He'll keep on digging.

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There's trouble in the towns. Guess the devil loves his playground, that's for sure.

New music from Tears for Fear is back out on tour. Very exciting band. The Tipping Point, their new album, Rivers of Mercy. Talking Heads, live, House in Motion. And it was the head and the heart with Missed Connection. I don't know if they still do that anymore, but it used to be, at least in the back of the alternative press, people take out ads in the back, like, Missed Connection, saw you on the bus, such and such a line at such and such a time, and you were wearing a yellow blouse and green shoes and, you know, let's get together for coffee. That kind of thing, Missed Connections. So anyway, that song by the head and the heart came from Living Mirage. And it was Lunar Drive with Here at Black Mesa, Arizona. It's Undercurrents. I'm Greg, just picking out tunes for y'all. Thank you for being here with us. Molly Tuttle and Golden Highway have this new record out that's terrific. It's called Crooked Tree. Here's San Francisco Blues, featuring Dan Tominski.

Going back a few years to the album Cross, David Crosby, The Clearing. And it was Molly Tuttle and Golden Highway from the new album Crooked Tree, San Francisco Blues, featuring Dan Tominski. It's Undercurrents. I'm Greg McVicker, back with the Beatles in just a minute.

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Thank you. Beatles Now from Revolver.

From the top of the blues charts, John Mayall with his new album, The Sun Is Shining Down, Can't Take No More. I'm going to have to look up and see who that guitarist is, because, wow, it's a flamethrower. You know, John's formula for success over the years has always been to surround himself with the best up-and-coming hotshots. You know, he mentored and hired guitarists that eventually went off on their own. You know, Mick Taylor went on to the Rolling Stones. Fleetwood and Mac were in his band. And, of course, Eric Clapton. So, John Mayall, Can't Take It No More. Keith Richards and the Expensive Winos, Take It So Hard. That was live in London, 92. And Midlake gave us Exile from their new one. And we heard the Beatles, of course, remastered from Revolver. Here, There, and Everywhere. Hey, it's Undercurrents. I'm Greg McVicker. Thanks for tuning in. If you just joined us, welcome. Here's Ray Zaragoza.

That's Robert Mirabal from the live performance Music from a Painted Cave. Runner's Dreamtime. Esperanza Spalding on Undercurrents from Emily's D Plus Evolution. Earth to Heaven. Maria Johansson, Sebastian Dubé gave us 9 million bicycles. From the album A Copy of You, Swedish artist, and it was Ray Zaragoza. They Say. You know, support for the production of Undercurrents comes from the Corporation for Public Broadcasting, the Friends of Undercurrents, and everyone with your support of the station. 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

0: This is Dennis Cozzaglio with the Community Calendar for Thursday, September 17th on KPTZ 91.9 FM in Port Townsend. There's a lot happening today. Here's what's first up. The Jefferson County Library will host a live online conversation with renowned wellness expert Yasmin Cheyenne, who will be discussing her new book, The Comeback Era, From Limiting Beliefs to Living Without Limits. The talk will take place this morning from 11 a.m. to 12 noon. Check out the Jefferson County Library website for more information. On the art gallery scene, the Ferguson Gallery inside the Jefferson County Historical Society Museum of Art and History is showing the new exhibit from John Strobin called Understories, on view through December 31st. Elsewhere, the Aurora Loop Gallery showcases textile artist Helga Winter and her exhibit Quietly Becoming through September 27th each day from noon to 5 p.m. The Jeanette Best Gallery's Migration Show continues through September 28th, and Northwind Arts Downtown Gallery highlights 12 artists with new work in photography and glass mosaics throughout the fall season. All exhibits will be open from 12 noon to 5 p.m. The Port Townsend Marine Science Center presents Being on the Wing, featuring photography by Mike Kalickman and text by Nicholas England, on view at the Marine Science Center Flagship Gallery beginning today through November 29th, Fridays through Sundays, from 12 to 3 p.m. And don't forget about KPTZ's own Dude Babe Collage Retrospective, a side project of the Dude Babe Radio Hour, heard Thursdays at 10 p.m. right here on 91.9 FM. The exhibit is open at the KPTZ studios in Fort Worden from 10 a.m. to 4 p.m. during the month of September. Two city meetings on the docket for today. At 3 p.m., the Port Townsend Council Culture and Society Committee will meet in City Council Chambers at 540 Water Street, to be joined at 3:30 p.m. by a special session of the Equity, Access, and Rights Advisory Committee. For more information, click on cityofpt.us/meetings. In honor of Constitution Day, that's today, the League of Women Voters will be holding an event entitled Let's Talk About Money in Politics from 5 to 6:30 p.m. at the Cotton Building at 607 Water Street in Port Townsend. Speakers from Fix Democracy First and American Promise will discuss how state legislation and/or a constitutional amendment can regulate election spending and empower voters. More information at the Jefferson County League of Women Voters website, that's www.lwvwa.org/Jefferson. On tonight's entertainment calendar, Vintage presents guitarist Joe Bojarski on their outdoor stage from 4 to 6 p.m. It's live bossa nova jazz with Harbor Jazz at the Bottle Shop inside the Bishop Hotel, and that gets underway from 5 to 7 p.m. Board game night at Strange Days Comics and Games goes on from 5 to 8:30 p.m. KPTZ and the Quill Scene Lantern welcome the surf rock of Pool Tax, the indie folk and jazz of the Remnants Window, and the hypnotic voice and guitar of Tizpur for an eclectic evening of great music. Doors open at 6 p.m., music from 7 to 10 p.m. The Latin Folktronica of Yamanjo and Irene Rosalia, fusing Latin folkloric music with cutting-edge electronic beats, takes center stage at the Palindrome tonight from 7 to 11 p.m. It's the weekly open mic night at the Crazy Otter from 7:30 to 9 p.m. You can move your feet with Roots Fusion Dancing on the newly renovated dance floor at Brigitte's Loft, located upstairs above Bizarre Girls Yarn Shop. The weekly fun commences at 7 p.m. and wraps at 9:30 p.m. Or you can test your music trivia knowledge at the Uptown Pub from 8 to 10 p.m. Inside the Rose Theater, Sandra Bullock and Nicole Kidman practice Practical Magic 2 while the Odyssey continues at the Rosebud. Upstairs in the Starlight Room, Hadestown the Musical plays in the afternoon and Wes Anderson's Rushmore screens at night. Check the Rose Theater website for showtimes and tickets. Practical Magic 2 and The End of Oak Street continue their engagement at the Wheel In Motor Movie. Gates open at 7 p.m. and the program starts at dusk. And coming soon on Friday, Dave Thielk and Friends and Old Time Fiddle Tunes kick off the weekend at Taps at the Guardhouse from 3 to 5 p.m. It's the blues and folk buzz of Deadwood Revival at Vintage from 4:30 to 6:30 p.m. At Finn River, the folky, funky sounds of Allwell take the Cidery Garden stage from 6 to 8 p.m. Kyle Rowland and Anson Funderburg bring the blues to the Palindrome with a little help from the Tacoma All-Stars. The show is a co-presentation of LTD and KPTZ 91.9 FM, and it starts at 7 p.m. Jazz bassist Rachel Contreras and guests visit the old alcohol plant from 6 to 8 p.m. And Joe Krecka and the Homewreckers return to rock the Uptown Pub from 9 to 11:30 p.m. On Saturday, the Production Alliance's 24th Annual Farm Tour will take place from 10 a.m. to 4 p.m. on both Saturday and Sunday, celebrating locally grown food and the farmers who harvest it. More information on how to plan your farm tour is available at the Production Alliance website. And immediately following the tour on Saturday, KPTZ and Finn River Cidery present the Farm Tour After Party, featuring the bluegrass and Americana of Wolf Mountain. The party gets underway at 5 p.m. and the music flows from 6 to 8 p.m. KPTZ and the Quilcene Lantern are proud to join Sweater Weather String Band in presenting All in Pickin', a one-day bluegrass festival happening from 10 a.m. to 11 p.m. See the Quilcene Lantern website for more information, including a full lineup of featured performers. Singer-songwriter Laura Love will join renowned guitarist and singer Orville Johnson for a special afternoon concert at the Quimper Unitarian Universalist Fellowship from 2 to 4 p.m. Also on Saturday, KPTZ and Concerts in the Woods join forces to present the return of Catherine Clare and her violin. The performance runs from 3 to 5 p.m. at the Laurel B. Johnson Community Center in Coyle. Also, the Buck Ellard Duo takes center stage at Vintage from 4:30 p.m. to 6:30 p.m. The Saturday Sounds continue at the Bishop Block Bottle Shop with a roster of rotating musicians performing from 5 to 7 p.m. It's guitarist Jerry Sherman back at the old alcohol plant from 6 to 8 p.m. Pete Keating and the Renslow Trestle come back to the Keg and I from 6 to 8 p.m. And Abracadabra Trip takes over the Crazy Otter from 7 to 10 p.m. Singer-songwriter Tracy Grammer comes to the Palindrome at Eagle Mount Cidery, a presentation of KPTZ and Rain Shadow Recording, beginning at 7:30 p.m. And finally on Saturday, it's karaoke night with Louie's World at the Uptown Pub from 9 p.m. to 1 a.m. On Sunday, the Dirk Anderson Trio live in the brunch hour at the Old Alcohol Plant from 11 a.m. to 1 p.m., the launch event for the Olympic Folk Foundation, a new nonprofit that fosters and celebrates the unique sound of artists of the Olympic Peninsula, will start at 4 p.m. at Pope Marine Park, featuring performances from 8 local musicians. You can learn more at olympicfolkfoundation.org. Robin Kalson and Trio Marianne play a combination of French chanson and vintage jazz standards on the Finn River Garden stage from 5 to 7 p.m. Roots Fusion's Fall Fusion dance programs get underway at the Quimper Grange beginning Sunday through the fall season from 7 to 9 p.m. And the Mississippi Hot Dogs will raise the roof with their old-time country and bluegrass at the Uptown Pub from 7 to 9 p.m. Information on all the weekend's happenings and more can be found at ptscene.com/Port Townsend Events. And that's it for the Thursday calendar. Don't forget to submit your events to calendar at kptz.org 1 week ahead of time.
1: 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I'll be there. 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

It is Cool Jazz Weekly, the new one from Everett B. Walters, Nights Feel Like Getting Down. And Charles Moorer starting off our show featuring Johnny Britt. I'll Be There here on Cool Jazz Weekly. Everything fresh in the world of cool and contemporary jazz with just a dash of the retro as we shake along here on Cool Jazz Weekly. It's Little Masio, Shake It on Cool Jazz Weekly.

Always good to hear new music from Brian Bromberg. Fun song called Apparently Not, that one featuring Everett Harp. And Lil Mascio, Shake It, here on Cool Jazz Weekly, everything fresh in the world of cool and contemporary jazz. With just a dash of the retro, it's Christoph Goes, As We Are, on Cool Jazz Weekly.

It is Cool Jazz Weekly with Keith Mason, Grace and Mercy. And Christoph goes as we are. Christoph always mixing in some elements of chill, electronic, smooth jazz, all in one neat little package here on Cool Jazz Weekly. Everything fresh in the world of cool and contemporary jazz. With just a dash of the retro halfway through the show, we either do a dash of the retro or an artist interview. Today, a dash of the retro. Sadly, on August 25th, 2026, the world lost a musical legend. Dolly Parton passed away at the age of 80 years old. And we here at Cool Jazz Weekly always pay tribute to artists, even if it's not necessarily smooth jazz. If there is any element whatsoever that could be considered smooth jazz, we will pay tribute. And it turns out that this particular song from 1980 is considered yacht rock. And yacht rock, one of the six or seven main ingredients of yacht rock, is a smooth jazz sound. So there you go. Let's pay tribute to Dolly Parton right now with a song called Same Old Fool. Rest in peace, Dolly Parton. You will be missed.

It is Cool Jazz Weekly. Heidi Tan featuring Tony Exum Jr., Coffee on Your Sleeves. Love the title of that one. And our Touch of the Retro paying tribute to the late, great Dolly Parton, Same Old Fool. Did you hear a little bit of smooth jazz type sound to that one? It is Cool Jazz Weekly, everything fresh in the world of cool and contemporary jazz, with just a dash of the retro with Mark Stevens. Golden Hour on Cool Jazz Weekly.

It is Cool Jazz Weekly, Reza Khan, featuring Jeff Koshua and Brendan Rothwell. That's a mix of talent right there. Blue Lounge. And Mark Stevens with Golden Hour here on Cool Jazz Weekly, everything fresh in the world of cool and contemporary jazz with just a dash of the retro. With Scott Yaney, Jazz It Up here on Cool Jazz Weekly.

Very interesting song there from Detroit House Ensemble featuring Ron Carter. It's called Finally. And Scott Yaney with Jazz It Up. As we jazz it up each and every week here on Cool Jazz Weekly, providing you everything new and fresh in the world of cool and contemporary jazz, with just a dash of the retro, Cool Jazz Weekly, a production of Kutztown University Radio on the beautiful campus of Kutztown University. Thank you so much for listening each and every week here to Cool Jazz Weekly. Make sure to give us a like or a follow on Facebook, Instagram, or Threads. Got time for one more song here on Cool Jazz Weekly this week. It's Paolo Rusticelli with Neon Magic. Providing you with some magic each and every week, I'll be back with more magic next week on Cool Jazz Weekly.

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Well, good morning. That's Nancy Griffith, always will, on KPTZ Port Townsend. I'm Gary. Good morning. It's Soundings AM here Thursday, September 17th, 2026. Can you believe that? Four more days till the autumnal equinox. So enjoy the sunshine, enjoy the temperatures. It is beautiful still. I walk down here and looking around, can't imagine a more lovely place to be this morning. I hope you can get outside and have a little of that fresh air for yourself. If not, open the window and keep the radio on. I've got stuff going on for the next hour and a half. After that, Democracy Now! And then the Thursday programming, including local programming, Brewrocracy Now!, talking about government and local issues. All day long, we've got music, information, and you can let us know what you're thinking. 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That last one is some high school students who are actually making a name for themselves around here going to record, too. So come check that out. Brought to you by KPTZ and the Production Alliance in partnership with the Port of Port Townsend. Celebrate Jefferson County's maritime culture this evening starting at 4. These guys are not local, but I like them anyway. There's a band, Jamestown Revival, a couple of brothers from Texas. They got a band here. This is their, I think, third or fourth album called Young Man from 2022. This tune is called These Days on KPTZ.

It's September in the garden. Diana and Mary Beth talk about cover crops and the K of NPK, that's potassium, how it benefits your plants. Julie and Barbara discuss practices for managing the overall health of our forest landscape in your own backyard habitats and in Port Townsend forests. 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

Dilbert McClinton and the Self-Made Men. Tune called Neva from Prick of the Litter 2017. Before that, Dilbert McClinton also playing guitar there with Larry White from an album Old Friends Lead Me Not. That's a artist I had first heard listening to Truck Driver's Daughter, Karen Anderson, here at KPTZ a while ago. It was a lovely tune. Before that, Ry Cooter from my favorite Ry Cooter album, Chicken Skin Music, the Stand By Me, the old chestnut. Martin Sexton, Boom Shaboom from Sugar Coating. Caitlin Canty from her most recent album, Night Owl Envies the Morning Dove, with Strangers, Lovers. And we started with Jamestown Revival, These Days from Young Man. You're listening to Soundings AM. I'm Gary. I thank you for being here with me today. I hope you are getting some sunshine. Get some, how do you say, sun in your mouth? What is how that go anyway? But get out there and enjoy September. It is beautiful. It ain't going to last. We know that. It's going to get dark, but it's light now. Light and dark can't have one without the other. Something else going on. There's so much going on around here in Port Townsend and Jefferson County this time of year. KPTZ and Finn River are excited to invite you to the Farm Tour After Party this Saturday, September 19th from 5 p.m. to 8 p.m. Come sip cider in the orchard, meet the cider makers, eat good food, and stick around to enjoy live tunes brought to you by Wolf Mountain, a local bluegrass and Americana band. All ages are welcome. Just want to let you know they are going to be on DJ Christine's mixtape show tomorrow around 3 o'clock here at KPTZ. So do check that out. And again, don't forget the farm tour. That's happening beforehand. Come out and see Jefferson County's growers. They make your food, and we do appreciate that. Ruthie Foster, Texas singer-songwriter, has a brand new album called Just Say Yes. And this tune from Ruthie Foster is called Come On Up.

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1: Here's the scene. 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
1: 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And life is good.

1934. That's almost 100 years ago. I was recorded Coleman Hawkins doing the Fats Waller tune Honeysuckle Rose. Before that, Wild Chapatulas, Big Chief George Landry singing Big Chief Got a Golden Crown from the 1976 album Wild Chapatulas. Boz Scaggs with the T-Bone Shuffle. Before that, Ella Fitzgerald singing the Dizzy Gillespie tune A Night in Tunisia. And we started with Ruthie Foster, Come On Up, from the album Just Say Yes from 2026. Music all over the place as usual. This is Soundings. Thanks for listening in with me this morning. I've got something else to tell you. I was talking about the after party for the farm tour, but what about the farm tour? KPTZ is proud to join the Production Alliance and WSU Extension for the 24th annual Jefferson County Farm Tour, Saturday and Sunday, this Saturday and Sunday, September 19th and 20th, from 10 a.m. to 4 p.m. both days. Visit over 29 participating farms and organizations over the two-day period. This self-guided event celebrates locally grown food, fiber, and farm-made products, connecting community with local farmers. The Farm Tour is looking for volunteers to be greeters and collect donations. If you're interested, go to theproductionalliance.org/farmtour to sign up. I just looked. There are still some slots open for both Saturday and Sunday. You can go out and experience for yourself. Okay, well, that was Fats Waller. Here's a little more Fats Waller. Louis Armstrong recorded an album back in 1955 called Satch Plays Fats. This is All That Meat and No Potatoes on KPTZ.

0: Say, woman, what's this stuff you cookin'? 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
0: and no potato.
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1: It

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Sweater, sweater. There we go. 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You might want to try Zwav. You try that one. Z-W-A-A-H-H-H. Zwav, Zwav, Zwav, Zwav, Zwav. While you're snapping and scatting and working out, you might want to remember these words of advice.

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Swinging's only second nature. 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What the devil do? 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

0: conversation, honey, and moderation's the first to go. 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I arrive when all the jive is covered. Swingin' zone, second nature, the swingin' zone, second nature, the miss of forever, the simple to save an eye. Thank you, fellas. That was really nice. I thought I'd do it.
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That's something from local musician Jonas Myers, a tune called Point Reyes, just released this year. Before that, Oludara from the album Neighborhood, Radiant Nature, Robert Kraft and the Ivory Coast, recorded live in New York in 1978, Second Nature from Mood Swing, and we started with Louis Armstrong, All That Meat and No Potatoes. Well, we got the meat, we got the potatoes, we got the vegetables too, it's all good. Getting back to Jonas Myers, so you know he's is a local guy, piano player, and he also plays in a group called Trio Santiago with Tomas Ehrlichman and Sammy Watson, and they will be at the Bishop Hotel Bottle Shop this Saturday, September 19th at 5 p.m. So Trio Santiago down there with Jonas Myers on bass in that group, Tomas Ehrlichman on guitar, and Sammy Watson on the drums. Should be a good time. And again, there's a lot going on. Just get out there and enjoy something, because that's what we're doing here. That's why we're here, right? And thank you so much for listening today. This is KPTZ Port Townsend. I'm Gary. This is Soundings AM. Got another 23 minutes or so before we roll into Democracy Now! With Amy Goodman and find out what is happening beyond our shores. This is something coming up here from a trombonist from New York, Callie Vandiver, from a new album called Mana. Some atmospheric stuff. This tune called Holding. Callie Vandiver on

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A couple of tunes there from Elizabeth Cotton, recorded in 1958. Sweet By and By, What a Friend We Have in Jesus. A couple of gospel tunes before that. A tune written by Elizabeth Cotton, Freight Train, sung by Rhiannon Giddens from an album that is being released tomorrow, Hope is the Thing with Feathers. And we start with Callie Vandiver from her album Mana with Holding. This is KPTZ Port Townsend, listening to Soundings AM. Thanks again for being here with me this morning. Got another 10 minutes or so, and Democracy Now! Will come around and tell you what is what. Until then, this is a group, a cappella group from Massachusetts, Windborn, who've been out here a few times, and actually heard of them the first time on Phil Andrus's radio program some years ago, and I do love their voices. This is kind of in the same vein. Joe Hill wrote this tune, probably made more famous by Utah Phillips, but this is Windborn singing Pie in the Sky.

0: alive.
1: Yes, indeed. Carcy Blanton, Little Flame from the Red Album Volume 2. I get to go see her tonight over in Seattle as Sold Out Concert at the Tractor, but you can listen to her music anytime. She got a Bandcamp site and some good stuff. Very prolific as well. Little Flame. And just so you know, Douglas Fir will be filling in for me tonight on Soundings PM. I will be back next Thursday with Soundings AM and PM. Until then, I hope you enjoy your week and your weekend. And let's do it again. Going to leave you with something from Tom Waits, Democracy Now! Up next. Happy Thursday, folks.

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1: Right now, you can see all of the worst aspects of America's food system that I wrote about 25 years ago coming to the fore. And I hope it's like a terrible fever that will break.
0: 25 years ago, the investigative journalist Eric Schlosser wrote the landmark book Fast Food Nation, The Dark Side of the All-American Meal. Today, the U.S. food system is under increasing attack as the Trump administration slashes jobs and regulations. At the same time, it's importing 660 million pounds of mystery meat. We'll find out what's behind the mystery. Then we speak to the philosopher Susan Neiman, author of the new book, Call It Evil, Understanding the Trump Era.
2: If killing fishermen and schoolgirls and peacefully protesting demonstrators is not evil, I don't know what is.
0: All that and more coming up. Welcome to Democracy Now!, democracynow.org, The War and Peace Report. I'm Amy Goodman. The United Nations warns at least 9 children were killed and more than 57,000 children have been displaced in Yemen during 2 weeks of fighting between Saudi-backed Yemeni government forces and members of Ansar-Allah, also known as the Houthis. On Wednesday, the group released video backing its claims it shot down a Saudi F-15 fighter jet using a surface-to-air missile. This follows hundreds of airstrikes by the Royal Saudi Air Force over the past week. Meanwhile, Reuters reports Trump administration officials met secretly with Houthi representatives at the U.S. Embassy in Oman's capital, Muscat, over the weekend. The Houthis reportedly pledged not to attack U.S. or Israeli vessels and said they're committed to the 2025 ceasefire with the U.S. The Trump administration's decision not to join Saudi attacks in Yemen comes as the Associated Press reports the kingdom is running low on missile interceptors. Saudi officials have reportedly asked France, Pakistan, Egypt, and the United Kingdom to help defend against missiles and drones after the U.S. saw its own stockpiles depleted during the Iran war. President Trump said Wednesday Iranian officials had reached out to the U.S. to negotiate a deal, telling reporters, quote, hopefully we're towards the end of the war, Trump said. There was no confirmation of Trump's claim from Tehran, where just one day earlier, a top official publicly rejected talks unless all of Iran's conditions are met. Since ordering attacks on Iran in February, President Trump has claimed dozens of times the war had been won or was about to end. The Federal Reserve has voted unanimously to hike interest rates for the first time since 2023. Fed Chair Kevin Warsh announced the quarter percentage point increase in the benchmark interest on Wednesday.
3: Inflation is the problem. Stable prices have been the problem for now more than 5.5 years. So what the committee decided to do today was take an action to ensure a timelier return to our price stability objective.
0: Warsh did not directly acknowledge the role the U.S. and Israeli war in Iran played in driving up the cost of energy and other goods and services. He declined to answer questions about how President Trump would react to higher interest rates. Following Warsh's announcement, Trump blasted the Fed as very hostile, very political, and called on it to lower its benchmark interest rate from its current rate of up to 4% to 1% or lower. The price of oil has fallen slightly after surging this week to its highest level since the 2022 energy crisis. Brent crude is trading at about $103 a barrel following reports Saudi Arabia is offering additional crude shipments via Oman after drone attacks damaged the east-west oil pipeline to the Red Sea. According to estimates by Brown University researchers, the Iran war, along with fallout from Russia's invasion of Ukraine, has cost U.S. consumers an extra $107 billion in fuel spending. On Wednesday, U.S. Energy Secretary Chris Wright acknowledged what he called a short-term problem during a Fox News interview.
4: Yes, this has taken some energy resources out of the marketplace. It is causing a short-term sacrifice for Americans right now. But this is to end Iran's ability to forever drive up energy prices.
0: In the occupied West Bank, Palestinian-American journalist Naha Hamed was arrested by Israeli authorities as she returned from covering Israeli settler attacks in Masafer Yatta. She's a freelance journalist and a drop site news contributor. She was detained near a village in Bethlehem. She and two other Palestinian journalists were returning from reporting for Turkish news outlet TRT. Meanwhile, in Gaza, Palestinians in Gaza City held funerals Wednesday for people who were killed when a bombed-out apartment building collapsed. A relative of the victim said his uncle and his uncle's entire family had been killed.
5: Let the world know that the war has not stopped yet, and the proof is here. They said that construction materials would be allowed in and that Gaza City would be rebuilt, or rather, that caravans would be brought in. But unfortunately, my uncle was killed along with his family, without having a safe place to protect himself and his family.
0: New York Democratic Congress member Gregory Meeks has refused to clear President Trump's $2.8 billion arms sale of 2,000-pound bombs to Israel. Meeks is the top Democrat on the House Foreign Affairs Committee. In a statement, he said, quote, "The Trump administration has not provided sufficient assurances that these weapons will be used by the Netanyahu government in accordance with U.S. law and with appropriate protections for civilians. I therefore will not clear this sale at this time," Meeks said. The sale is funded by foreign military financing, a program in which the U.S. gives Israel taxpayer money that Israel then spends on U.S.-made weapons. Here in New York, an interfaith coalition has unveiled a 330-foot memorial shroud bearing the handwritten names of 20,000 children killed in Israeli attacks on the Gaza Strip since 2023. On Wednesday, groups including Priests Against Genocide, Doctors Against Genocide, and Justice for All presented the Gaza Children's Shroud at the Church Center for the United Nations across from UN headquarters. This comes as the UN General Assembly is currently in session ahead of high-level talks next week, when world leaders will gather for a general debate. At Wednesday's event, Democracy Now! Spoke with Riyad Mansour, the permanent observer of the State of Palestine, to the UN.
6: Losing 20,000 plus children in the Gaza Strip alone through this genocide, this is a huge crime against humanity and against the Palestinian people. And those who are responsible for that crime should be held accountable. In Gaza alone, 1 million Palestinian children who are still alive, they need food, they need humanitarian assistance, they need the evacuation of all of the Israeli army. They need freedom. They need dignity. Palestine has to be free.
0: On Wednesday, the State Department announced it would continue to deny visas to Palestinian officials, including Mahmoud Abbas, the leader of the Palestine Liberation Organization and the Palestinian Authority. Abbas is prevented from attending the annual United Nations General Assembly in New York next week. In Florida, Palestinian human rights attorney Noor Erekat was arrested Tuesday as more than 100 people packed a public budget hearing to oppose plans by Palm Beach County to invest $1 billion in government-backed securities that fund the State of Israel. County commissioners limited public comment to just 1 minute and had sheriff's deputies remove people from the hearing when they spoke out against Israel bonds, claiming bond investments were a policy matter rather than a budget item. The commissioners then declared a recess to clear out even more members of the public. That's when Noor Erekat says she was arrested.
7: They are evicting people for applauding. They are insulting their own constituents. They have shut down what people can talk about. This is a very clear and obvious overturn of any kind of democratic order, even the semblance of democratic order. They want us to leave. This sheriff is now telling us to leave. We are staying. We are staying. You are witnessing an absolute assault on democracy in Palm Beach County in defense of Israel against all of their constituents sitting in the room who oppose genocide and against the slaughter of children.
0: OpenAI has disclosed six more incidents involving what it's calling unexpected or concerning behavior by AI agents. The disclosures announced Wednesday include instances where AI models cheated on tests, covered up mistakes, moved files onto the open internet without permission, and secretly used a makeshift bulletin board to share information with other AI agents. This follows other instances where frontier models self-organized into swarms and engaged in strategic deception, self-preservation, and power-seeking. OpenAI said it was introducing a new framework for tracking, investigating, and disclosing cases of what it calls misalignment, where an AI agent's goals or actions diverge from human intentions, values, or instructions. On Capitol Hill, the House overwhelmingly approved the Ratepayer Protection Act, a bill aimed at shielding customers from soaring electricity costs due to the rapid rollout of AI data centers. Following its passage, the Republican House Speaker, Mike Johnson, canceled votes scheduled for Thursday and adjourned the House until after November's midterm elections. That's despite a letter written by more than 100 House Democrats urging Johnson to cancel the recess in order to craft new legislation on AI safeguards. The House will also avoid voting on articles of impeachment against Defense Secretary Pete Hegseth that were introduced by the Republican Kentucky Congressmember Massey. The Pentagon said Wednesday it had blown up a vessel in the eastern Pacific after boarding it, abducting its crew, and handing them over to Ecuadorian authorities. As in previous boat strikes, U.S. Southern Command provided no evidence to back its claims the vessel was involved in narco-trafficking. The Trump administration's claimed at least 65 strikes on boats in the Caribbean and eastern Pacific since last September, reportedly killing at least 230 people. Amnesty International has condemned the attacks as illegal extrajudicial killings at sea and murder. At The Hague, former Philippines President Rodrigo Duterte appeared in person at the International Criminal Court Wednesday. He's facing three counts of crimes against humanity over his drug war. ICC prosecutors allege Duterte created, funded, and armed death squads that killed as many as 30,000 people in so-called anti-drug operations. This is the mother of one of Duterte's victims.
8: We pray that the ICC judges are wise and will not allow it to drag any longer for our sake. Like me, I'm already getting older. I do not know how long I have in this world. And when that happens, how can I continue fighting for my child?
0: In Indonesia, El Nino weather conditions are driving up temperatures and causing punishing droughts, as Indonesia is facing its most intense wildfire season in 11 years. Respiratory infections caused by hazardous wildfire pollution have more than doubled in just over a week. Volunteers are distributing oxygen cylinders to residents and firefighters. The air has also turned unhealthy in neighboring Singapore and Malaysia. This is Mimi Marlina, a mother of two children battling respiratory problems.
9: My child's health has been affected by this bad air. Her health is declining. She's coughing, has fevers, and runny nose. I'm afraid she will have trouble breathing. We can still hold it off with medicines, but I'm concerned that if this persists, it will lead to worse illnesses.
0: And the Trump administration's moving to gut a key provision of the Endangered Species Act. According to an internal memo obtained by the New York Times, under the memo's reinterpretation, only intentionally harming an animal would break the law. Accidental killings or injuries due to economic activity would not. Andrew Mergen, a law professor at Harvard University, said, quote, "What the administration's proposing to do is take all the force out of what we've all understood the act to mean. Don't kill endangered species." What they seem to be saying in this document is it doesn't matter if you killed an endangered species if you didn't mean to, unquote. 21 attorneys general have filed a lawsuit seeking to block implementation of the new Endangered Species Act rules. And those are some of the headlines. This is Democracy Now!, democracynow.org, The War and Peace Report. Coming up, Eric Schlosser, author of Fast Food Nation, The Dark Side of the All-American Meal. It's 25 years since the book came out. His latest article is headlined, Why Did Trump Order Up 660 Million Pounds of Mystery Meat? Stay with us.

0: Alash Ensemble performing at Brooklyn Folk Festival. This is Democracy Now!, democracynow.org, the War and Peace Report. I'm Amy Goodman.
1: And I'm Nermeen Sheikh. Welcome to our listeners and viewers across the country and around the world. If you buy a T-shirt at Gap, it will have a label that tells you where it was made. That's federal law. The same is true for automobiles, appliances, television sets, every fresh or frozen fruit and vegetable sold at the supermarket. Beef and pork are notable exceptions to these laws. And that may help to explain why President Trump signed a proclamation last month that will allow the duty-free importation of about 660 million pounds of inexpensive beef. If American consumers knew where that beef was coming from, they might not want to eat it. Those are the opening lines of a recent article in the New York Times headlined, Why Did Trump Order Up 660 Million Pounds of Mystery Meat?
0: The piece is written by investigative journalist and author Eric Schlosser. 25 years ago, he wrote the landmark book Fast Food Nation, The Dark Side of the All-American Meal. The 25th anniversary edition of the book is being published next week. Eric, welcome back to Democracy Now! I remember when we had you on 25 years ago this groundbreaking book, Fast Food Nation.
2: Yeah. I'm so sorry to be here talking about it again. I really wish these problems had been solved and that my book was only of antiquarian interest. But it's amazing to me to read the headlines and to look at what's happening right now. And the book is about fast food, but it's really about unchecked corporate power. And when you want to understand why 660 million pounds of some of the least expensive frozen beef that's going to go into fast food hamburgers, and why is that coming to the United States? Just remarkable unchecked corporate power.
0: Well, explain what mystery meat is and how did this come into being?
2: Mystery meat is a colloquial phrase for lean beef trimmings. These are little pieces of frozen beef, the beef that's most likely to be contaminated, taken from the outside of the animal. And it's sort of generic industrial meat that will then be ground into hamburger meat, mainly for fast food restaurants. And President Trump made a proclamation saying that 660 million pounds could be coming into the country. It's quite remarkable that we have this president who talks about America first and is so supported by rural America, but with a stroke of his pen is basically screwing over American ranchers. This beef is most likely coming from Brazil. And in my New York Times article, it's this remarkable coincidence that the day before Trump issued this proclamation, he met with the head of the biggest beef company in the world, JBS. His name is Josely Batista. He's one of the co-owners. He met with Josely Batista at the White House, who, you know, Maggie Haberman at the New York Times said is a friend of Melania's. I don't know what that connection is. But he met with Batista. And the next day issued this proclamation bringing in hundreds of millions of pounds of beef, most likely from Brazil. And another really weird coincidence is that the European Union has suspended all imports

0: when he has confessed to spending over $186 million bribing almost 2,000 legislators in Brazil, including three presidents of Brazil. And I've never met Mr. Batista, but he's clearly a very bright man to be able to bribe three presidents of Brazil and yet be meeting with the president of the United States and helping to determine our agricultural policy. I mean, he may have a great career in American politics.
1: Well, as you also point out, what makes it even more remarkable is that he was long considered persona non grata in the U.S.
0: Yeah.
1: And then, not long after his meeting with Trump in November at the White House, JBS got approval from the Securities and Exchange Commission to be listed on the New York Stock Exchange.
0: You know, the timing is a little different. The largest single donor to Trump's second inauguration was a subsidiary of JBS. They gave $5 million, which is more than any other politician, any other corporation or individual. And remarkably, not long after that donation, JBS got listed on the New York Stock Exchange, which is something the company had sought for years. But a bipartisan group of American senators, including Senator Marco Rubio at the time, was one of the most vocal critics of JBS. The corruption scandal in Brazil involved JBS bribing Brazilian politicians so that JBS could get loans from a state-controlled bank, and it used money from those loans to buy American meatpacking companies.
1: Do you know what is the subsidiary of...
0: The subsidiary of JBS that made the donation was Pilgrim's Pride. But it's all the same company, and it's owned, controlled by these two brothers. But, you know, the real issue here isn't JBS, it isn't President Trump, it's how every sector of the American economy has been taken over by a handful of corporations. And sadly, 25 years ago, I wrote in Fast Food Nation, the great issue, this is a paraphrase, the great issue of the 20th century is basically the challenge to totalitarian systems of power. And the great issue of the 21st century is going to be resistance to unchecked corporate power. And so much attention goes to Trump, and what we really need to be looking at and are the corporations who are benefiting profoundly from all this deregulation, whether it's the oil companies because of the Department of the Interior, the chemical companies because of who runs the EPA, and sadly, the food system now is controlled as never before by a handful of very, very powerful companies. Anyway,
1: let's talk about that. In beef in particular, the four large meat packing companies control, four large meat packing companies control about 85% of the market for beef, whereas in the 1970s, the top four beef companies had only 21%.
0: Right. And if you go back to the 1970s, and there were so many terrible things going on in American society, so I'm not being nostalgic for it, but in the 1970s, we had a competitive market for beef. Americans ate more beef then than they do today. And we had twice as many American ranchers. So the change that has occurred has helped us, a handful of corporations. And, you know, Fast Food Nation paid homage in many ways to Upton Sinclair, because Upton Sinclair wrote The Jungle in 1906, and he wrote about the meatpacking industry because he thought it was a perfect symbol of the monopoly capitalism of his day. And in my book, I paid homage to him by doing the same thing. The whole book is structured to take you to the slaughterhouse. And when Upton Sinclair wrote The Jungle, there was something called the Beef Trust, and it controlled maybe 55 to 60% of the market for beef. So right now, these companies are more powerful than the companies when Upton Sinclair wrote The Jungle. But Woodrow Wilson broke up the Beef Trust, and when you talk about the competitive market we had in the 70s, you know, things can change for the better. And again, I'm so sorry to be here 25 years later and saying so many of the same things I said 25 years ago, but the

0: Reason I do it, things don't have to be this way. There are certain kinds of problems we're really going to have difficulty changing. But strict antitrust enforcement, labor unions, food safety laws, these can really have an impact on our food system and on what we eat.
1: You note that during the past year, China rejected two shipping containers of beef from Uruguay after finding residue of an anti-parasitic drug in the meat, and rejected beef from Argentina, reportedly because it tested positive for a banned antibiotic that can cause serious blood disorders. Compare that to what's happening in the United States. I mean, there's this phrase, not just MAGA, but MAHA, right? Make America Healthy Again. But can you talk about what you call the erosion of food safety regulations under Health Secretary RFK, Robert F.
0: Well,
1: Kennedy
0: firstly,
1: Jr.?
0: I've been a critic of the American meatpacking industry for 25 years, and yet I would rather eat American beef produced in this country than eat Brazilian beef. And one of the things that JBS got in trouble for was bribing the food inspectors in Brazil so that contaminated meat
1: What
0: could be
1: is
0: sold.
1: contaminated meat?
0: Contaminated meat is spoiled meat that's riddled with bacteria. That's how you get sick. And they were using ascorbic acid and other chemicals. This is straight out of Upton Sinclair. So I'm critical of the American meat system, but if you're going to eat beef, get American beef and get it ground at your local butcher shop. Back to the so the FDA is responsible for 80% of the food consumed in the United States. The FDA reports to Bobby Kennedy Jr. That's all you need to know about is your food safe? I mean, I could spend hours talking about the disgrace of Bobby Kennedy Jr., the unethical qualities of Bobby Kennedy Jr., the routine lies. In the afterword of my book, I write about the infant formula scandal and about the shutdown of one infant formula plant that led to huge shortages of formula a few years ago. You want to talk about monopoly power? There are two companies that control 80% of the market for infant formula. And
1: Here in the
0: in the
1: U.S. or
0: United
1: globally?
0: States,
1: I
0: in the
1: see.
0: United States, and the federal government buys more than half of the infant formula. So if we wanted to change the infant formula industry, we could do it in weeks because the taxpayers are paying for it. Anyway, the acting head of the FDA right now has no background in public safety, has no in public health, has no medical training, has no scientific training. He's an attorney who represented the largest infant formula manufacturer in a case involving potentially contaminated formula.
1: This is Kyle Diamantis.
0: Yeah. And that's who this administration has put in charge of food safety. The USDA is in charge of the safety of our meat. And about a quarter of the USDA employees have been fired.
1: He's Donald Trump Jr.'s hunting
0: The
1: companion.
0: head of the FDA. Now, look, I want to make one thing clear. These food companies don't want people to get sick. I'm not saying they're evil, but they also don't want to be held liable when they do get sick. And if you're not testing, you can't trace, you can't recall contaminated products. So when you dismantle the food safety system, as is happening right now in the United States, you're helping these companies avoid legal liability.
2: Well, you just mentioned earlier that despite all the problems with the food industry in the U.S., you would much prefer to have American beef. But can you tell what is American beef and what is not? Because country of origin labeling on beef used to be mandatory, but it no longer is. And it's been many years since it has not been.
0: And it's amusing because there's all this conversation about the free market. But if you read Adam Smith, a market only works efficiently if there's total information. If consumers have adequate information, then the invisible hand is going to lead them to select the right product. When you get rid of that information, the power leads to the corporation. So all meat had to be labeled from where it came from until 2015. And then the Republican-controlled Congress got rid of country of origin labeling for beef and pork. And what's remarkable is a little more than a year after that, former Speaker of the House John Bonner, who shepherded this legislation, joined a JBS international board. So when you don't have country of origin labeling, a consumer has no idea where this meat is coming from. And two of the major beef companies are Brazilian owned now. And I'm not being anti-Brazil. It's like, if Brazil wants to sell its meat in the United States, put a label on it. Make the best beef there is. You know, I'm actually very libertarian in some ways. If these meatpacking companies want to sell meat full of E. coli and salmonella, put it on the label. Consumers can choose between, you know, pathogen-rich meat or meat that's been, produced cleanly. And then they can cook it, you know.
1: Eric Schlosser, you mentioned Upton Sinclair, who exposed the meatpacking industry and the condition that the workers worked under.
3: Yeah.
1: So let's talk about those workers who feel like they are treated like meat, contaminated meat. I want to go to Jim Pillen. We had this headline a few days ago on Democracy Now!, Nebraska's Republican governor, who publicly backs Trump's ICE raids in Nebraska. More details have emerged of Pillen's multi-million-dollar hog business that employs undocumented workers. The New York Times and the Flatwater Free Press report that over the span of more than a decade, Pillen's company, Pillen Family Farms, has relied on undocumented workers to grow into one of the largest hog producers in the U.S. Despite that, Pillen has often echoed Trump's racist rhetoric about immigrants and a so-called invasion. Talk about the workers in the meatpacking industry.
0: I'm shocked that he would be employing undocumented immigrants. Here's the reality, and here's really why I wrote Fast Food Nation. I wrote Fast Food Nation after I visited the meatpacking towns in the United States. I've been in meatpacking communities in Washington State, Colorado, Nebraska, Texas, and my entry to the food system of America was spending a year with migrant farm workers in California. And I wrote about the exploitation and demonization of immigrant workers in California by the governor at the time, Pete Wilson. He wanted to be president, and he thought that depicting immigrant workers as welfare cheats was going to be his ticket to the White House. The reality is, and I wrote Fast Food Nation because I was stunned to find in the meatpacking plants of the Midwest the same workers. Some of them had worked in strawberry fields in California, now in our industrial workforce. And meatpacking once was a high-paid union job, a higher-paid job than an auto worker. So when Upton Sinclair wrote about the exploitation of immigrants, we solved that problem. If you were a meatpacking worker in the 60s or 70s, you had a solid middle-class life. Your spouse may not have to work. Your kids could go to college. In a very brief period of time, the meatpacking industry recruited immigrants, many of them undocumented, to serve as strike breakers because they would be much easier to exploit. And if there's one message that I have from my work on food, from this book, it's that we are fed by immigrants. If you look at who's working in the fields, harvesting the fruits and vegetables, who's working in the meatpacking plants, who's working on the hog farms, the dairy farms of Vermont, it's recent immigrants, huge numbers of undocumented immigrants in the fast food restaurants behind the counter. And the idea that we are demonizing and terrorizing these hard-working people who feed us, it's an absolute disgrace.
2: And also one thing I wanted to ask, this book came out 25 years ago.
0: Yeah.
2: Has anything changed with respect to the consumption of fast food in the U.S. in these last 25 years?
0: You know, what's really changed is the eating habits of well-educated, upper-middle-class, and wealthy people. There is such an incredible awareness of food now. I mean, I couldn't get a publisher for this book in New York City. And the reason I couldn't get a publisher is that I was told nobody will read a book about food that doesn't have recipes in it. It was one of the last independent publishers in Boston that published this book. And now there are...
1: How many books have you sold since then?
0: I have no idea. I'm very grateful that I'm here with you 25 years later. But there's now a whole literature on food. There's bookshelves of books on our food system. I'm not taking credit for it. I just am so gratified. So we now have two food systems. We have a food system for the well-educated, the wealthy, upper middle class, who are buying sustainable food, organic food, grass-fed beef, watching cooking shows. And then you have a food system for working people and the poor. It's this food system. It's the fast food industrial system. And, you know, the reason that I'm still talking about this is that it's entirely possible for us to have a food system that provides healthy food for everybody. One of the things that we don't talk about are the ways in which the external costs of the industrial food system are imposed on us. And since this book came out, there's a whole new field of economics called true cost accounting. What's the real cost of what we're doing? And in the food system, you add up the cost of obesity, food safety, the poverty of food workers, et cetera, et cetera. And, you know, one of my goals is to make the real cost of this industrial food appear on the menu. And, you know, if we're going to give government subsidies shouldn't be going to soybean and corn farmers mm-hmm. in the Midwest to grow animal feed. I mean, 100 million acres are devoted to corn in this country. That's the size of California. And of that 100 million acres, maybe 350,000 go to the kind of corn that we eat, you know, sweet corn or canned corn. The rest of it is going to, anyway, I don't want to speak for 3 hours, but I'm hopeful that this system could be changed. And the one thing I give Bobby Kennedy Jr. credit for, and, you know, a broken clock is right twice a day, is that he had the crazy nerve to talk about the problems with our food system in a way that only a handful of other politicians were willing to do. And he did it for very selfish political reasons. But there's an underlying popular opinion to change our food system, and that's what Maha has shown.
1: Eric, before you go, I want to ask you about the notorious former ICE jail in Florida, in the Everglades. You wrote a piece in The Atlantic headlined, "The Alligator Alcatraz Boondoggle." Yeah. So earlier this week, the Department of Homeland Security's internal watchdog revealed immigrants jailed at Alligator Alcatraz were held in outdoor metal cages that were no bigger than a phone booth. At least 79 immigrants were caged this way, which DHS called calming areas. They were caged for several minutes, up to nearly 2 hours. Investigators also found Alligator Alcatraz did not comply with standards related to medical care, food quality, personal hygiene, recreation. The jail eventually shut down after legal challenges and scrutiny over its abuse and inhumane conditions. Why did you shift to focus on Alligator Alcatraz, and what should we know about it today?
0: My next book is on prisons in America. I've been going into prisons in this country since the early 1990s. And unfortunately, President Trump has given me a concluding chapter of the book, which is the outrageous, unconscionable arrest and detention of immigrants in this country who are being completely brutalized. I've gone into maximum security prisons that are terrible. And it costs about $50,000, $70,000, $80,000 a year to house someone in a maximum security prison, maybe $100,000. The immigrants at Alligator Alcatraz had been sent there for civil violations, not criminal violations. And the state of Florida and the American taxpayers were paying $1 million a year per detainee to be held in the most brutal conditions that you will not find in most maximum security prisons. And I wrote that article for The Atlantic on Alligator Alcatraz to provide a roadmap for a Democratic Congress to investigate where that money went. I'm an investigative reporter. I could not find out the name of the warden of Alligator Alcatraz. It was being run by a private corporation with no background in corrections. It looks like they were friends of the governor of Florida who were earning a fortune off of exploiting and brutalizing immigrants who were there for a civil, you know, not even, they hadn't even been convicted of a crime. So my hope is that we will get a full federal investigation, not only of the human rights violations that occurred at Alligator Alcatraz, but follow the money. Who made a fortune off of this? I mean, the only prison that the United States runs that spends more money per detainee is Guantanamo. And the idea that we were subjecting busboys, landscapers, people who'd been in the United States for decades and committed no crime, to the kind of brutality that we saw at Guantanamo when Guantanamo first opened, it's a shameful episode in American history, and it needs to be fully investigated by Congress.
1: Eric Schlosser, congratulations on your work. Investigative journalist, author of several books, including Fast Food Nation, The Dark Side of the All-American Meal. The 25th anniversary edition of the book is being published next week. We'll link to all of your recent articles. Coming up, philosopher Susan Neiman, author of the new book, Call It Evil, Understanding the Trump Era. Stay with us.

0: Bad Attitude by Christina Vane, performing at the Brooklyn Folk Festival. This is Democracy Now!, democracynow.org, The War and Peace Report. I'm Amy Goodman with Nermeen Sheikh.
1: We end today's show with the philosopher Susan Neiman. In recent years, she's written extensively on politics in Germany and the United States. In 2019, she published the book Learning from the Germans, Race and the Memory of Evil. The book examines how Germany has confronted the evils of Nazism.
0: Susan Neiman's latest book is also about the concept of evil. It's titled Call It Evil, Understanding the Trump Era. Susan Neiman is a director emerita of the Einstein Forum in Potsdam, Germany, but she's joining us here in New York. Before we talk about your new book, I want to ask about what's happening in Germany, where you just left coming here. You're going to be teaching at New York University, NYU. You lived in Germany for 30 years.
2: Well, 30 years, yes.
0: German far-right party, AfD, recently won nearly 44% of the vote in the East German state of Saxony-Anhalt. It was the strongest showing by a far-right party since in the German election since the Nazi era. Can you talk about the significance of this? I mean, many in Germany are reeling at this point, but it's not known, as you know, we're very insulated in the United States when it comes to getting news from outside the United States. What's actually happened?
3: I don't know yet. In fact, I was just asked yesterday to write a piece for Le Monde on exactly that question. And I said, I'm not going to say anything in for another week, because we have two other big state elections coming on Sunday, which are actually represent many more people than Saxony-Anhalt. In particular, the Berlin election, where it looks as if we may get a Turkish woman whose parents went into exile from Turkey because they were socialists, who has tried as much as possible to base her campaign on Zoran Mamdani's. In fact, the Linke, the left party, has quoted Leonard Cohen with saying, first we take Manhattan, then we take Berlin. Okay? So it would be a completely different result, also representing a much larger state of people. Germany has about Berlin has about 3.5 million people. It's also the capital. Sachsen-Anhalt has about 2 million. I don't want to play it down. It's deeply concerning that the AfD got so many voters.
0: What has changed in this last half century? Way beyond that.
3: Yeah. So, look, part of it is the other parties are just awful. They are incapable. In fact, the almost funny thing, I mentioned Mamdani at a book talk I gave just before I left Germany. Somebody said to me, well, you've confirmed our worst fears about America. Is there any hope? And I said, yeah. We have a fantastic mayor of New York who's inspired a lot of other candidates. And the man said to me, you know, we Germans are very afraid of charisma. That's true. And that's one of the wrong lessons they learned from their history. What's changed is that the other parties don't, possibly the left, have a real program that they're able to communicate. What's changed is also one has to understand Sachsen-Anhalt is a state in East Germany. Now, one of the West German myths about East Germany is, oh, well, the reason why there are proportionally larger numbers of people voting for a far-right party is they never learned anything about democracy because they lived in a totalitarian system. This is just not true. In fact, the oldest people who've the oldest population of Sachsen-Anhalt were the people who were voting against the AfD, okay? Not the younger people who were born in East Germany. What's true is that West Germans have been contemptuous of East Germans for a very long time. 1.8% of leadership jobs, and that's leadership in the media, in the government, in universities, in corporations, 1.8% of leadership inside East Germany is East German. The rest of it are West Germans who have come to East Germany. So there's a lot of resentment, understandably, and a lot of desire for change. There is racism. There is, there's racism everywhere. But I'm not convinced yet that it's a sign of where Germany is going, okay?
1: So let's go from what you said about the left in Germany taking inspiration from Zohran Mamdani and then go to your book, these extremes of the political spectrum that are now in evidence in the U.S. Unfortunately, one of them is more powerful than the other. So talk about this book, why you wrote it, Call It Evil, Understanding the Trump Era.
3: I read it because, first of all, I was astonished by the number of people who didn't need to, who have quickly capitulated in the second Trump administration. Okay, I always thought the point of having more money than any family could possibly spend on luxury in a lifetime, I thought that the point of having that kind of money was being able to say no. And it's apparently not. I mean, that Google changed its maps to Lake America was for me. thank you.
0: From Lake Ontario.
3: Yeah. Thank you for that expression. It's a trivial kowtow, but it's fairly unbelievable, I think. Okay. But what struck me that may explain both the capitulation and the election of the second Trump administration is the uneasiness that so many people on the left have with moral language. People worry that it's religiously tinged. If they're secular, it's not. This is something I know something about, having written
0: a moral philosopher.
3: Yeah. And having written a book 25 years ago called Evil in Modern Thought. So I know something about the history. Moral concepts come before religious concepts in every culture. Okay. Religion is a way to express certain moral concepts. It's an attempt to solve certain moral problems. But the initial feeling of evil, you can call it a sense of injustice, is something that children have in every culture. And according to some researchers, even primates and other higher animals like elephants, okay? So it's not a religious term, although religious people tend to feel more comfortable with moral language. People worry that it's polarizing, that it's demonizing. And by that worry, we leave the strongest weapons we have in the language in the hands of people who are least responsible in using them.
1: So let's go, actually, to senior White House aide Stephen Miller speaking to CNN earlier this year.
2: We live in a world in which you can talk all you want about international niceties and everything else, but we live in a world, in the real world, Jake, that is governed by strength, that is governed by force, that is governed by power. These are the iron laws of the world.
1: So that's Stephen Miller, Susan Neiman, your response to that and what that shows about the entire political conversation here under the Trump administration.
3: Stephen Miller is echoing two sources. I don't know if he knows it. One is the Nazi legal theorist Carl Schmitt. But the other is something that goes back to the ancient Greeks. And it's about the Athenians defending a genocide, okay? The Athenians committed a genocide on the island of Melos, okay, because the Miletians would not bow to their superior power, okay? So that's the first time you see that argument in history. I have no idea whether Stephen Miller knows that. What's more disturbing is the fact that he's stating that as the iron law of the world. And unfortunately, that is what many people today believe, okay, that self-interest and interest in power is the only thing that motivates human beings to action, and we'd better just face it. Now, this is a philosophical idea, okay? People treat it as a fact. It's a philosophical idea. It's a piece of ideology. And it's a piece of ideology that we have been trained for a good century, or a bad century, if you like, a good century to accept as fact. And what my book does is talk about the ways in which, through misinterpretations of both Adam Smith and Charles Darwin, mixed in the late 20th century with a little bit of Michel Foucault, how those ideas got into the water stream. You don't have to have read any of those people to read them in the media, to hear them on television, but they are ideologies that are every bit as strong as any other totalitarian ideology.
1: But so I just want to ask you, because you do talk about this in the book, what do you think explains the fact that a large portion, a significant portion of the American population electorate voted for Trump in the second term?
3: Because although we could see the immorality in the first term and the tendencies towards fascism, I don't think that's too strong an expression, we're so convinced that moral concepts are for suckers, as he would say, or as Stephen Miller would say, you know, they're niceties that don't actually make a difference in the world, that people threw up their hands and were unable to condemn what was actually going on in a shocking kind of way. Many of us have been shocked. We talk about the contempt for the rule of law that we already saw to some extent in the first administration. We're seeing even more blatantly now. What we forget is the rule of law depends on people having a commitment to abide by the rule of law, even when a legal decision goes against you. Okay, that is a moral commitment. And James Madison knew that. He said the best constitution in the world, he didn't put it that way, he said no constitution can protect a people without any virtue. Now, the founding fathers were less anxious about using moral language than we have become. We need to get more comfortable with it if we're going to understand exactly how we've been affected, maybe brainwashed is the appropriate term, by the idea that morality is for losers, suckers, fools, or it's a form of hype that is attempting to convince people, fool people, into accepting forms of power that we don't. And we saw that, frankly, in the George W. Bush administration, his use of words like moral clarity for a war that was neither moral nor clear is, I think, something that prepared us to think when politicians use moral language, they're trying to pull the wool over our faces.
0: Well, the book is fascinating. It's called Call It Evil: Understanding the Trump Era. It's by Susan Neiman, Director Emerita of the Einstein Forum in Potsdam, Germany, philosopher and author of many books. Fascinating book. That does it for our show. Tonight, I'll be back in Bayshore, New York, where I grew up and went to high school. They'll be showing Steal the Story, Please at the Bolton Center. I'll be there with the director of the film, Tia Lesson, and producer, Karen Sprook. You can go to our website for more details. Then next Tuesday, here in New York at the IFC Center. Then to Copenhagen, London, and Berlin. I'm Amy Goodman with Nermeen Sheikh.
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6: 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I'm Diane Walker with your local news and commentary for Thursday, September 17th, 2026. Washington's Department of Ecology has fined the Port Townsend Paper Company $734,000 for a series of chemical spills and poor maintenance. The penalty covers multiple incidents, including two major spills that released thousands of gallons of highly alkaline black liquor, a byproduct of the pulping process. State regulators also cited the facility for poor maintenance and failure to properly manage and contain hazardous process fluids. The mill, which runs round the clock, employing about 300 people and pumping out about 1,000 tons of unbleached paper, containerboard, and pulp each day, has been fined before, but this appears to be the most severe penalty in recent memory. According to the Seattle Times, mill officials told state regulators they plan to appeal the fine. The paper company has a standard window of 30 days to either pay the penalty or appeal it to the Washington Pollution Control Hearings Board. Prompted by an earlier sewer overflow on Castle Hill, an investigation of the main trunk line to Port Townsend's wastewater treatment plant has revealed that a section of the trunk line needs to be replaced. The line appears to have deteriorated to the point that portions of the concrete pipe are completely gone, leaving little more than dirt surrounding a line that carries wastewater from much of the city. Apparently, the deterioration of the concrete results from hydrogen sulfide gas that comes off the wastewater. The leader states that the damage appears to be in the area north of the golf course near the trail and cottages. Wastewater from the Gaines Street pump station is pumped through the golf course area before entering the gravity sewer there. Based on what the city knows so far, at least 50 feet may need to be excavated and replaced, though additional inspection could increase that amount. While the damaged section appears stable, a collapse could inundate the surrounding area with raw sewage. Additional camera footage is expected next week, which should help officials to determine the extent of the damage. According to interim city manager Steve King, once they know the extent of the damage, city staff will ask council to declare an emergency in order to get the pipe repaired as soon as possible. Good news for those who've been worried about the Trump administration's efforts to place restrictions on mail-in ballots. The U.S. Supreme Court has upheld the Massachusetts federal court's injunction against those last-minute changes to Postal Service regulations that could possibly have disenfranchised mail-in voters. According to Washington State Standard, Justice Brett Kavanaugh said the rule, which codifies technical requirements on the envelopes carrying ballots and requires states to collect and send to the federal government lists of eligible voters, may be legal but was unworkable because state and local election officials do not have sufficient time to reasonably implement the rule before the midterms. And finally, this Saturday, volunteers across the state can join Washington State Parks and Washington Coast Savers for the annual International Coastal Cleanup. Held each year on the third Saturday of September, the Coastal Cleanup brings together volunteers around the world to remove trash and marine debris from shorelines to help protect coastal ecosystems. In collaboration with Washington Coast Savers, State Parks hosts three beach cleanup events each year, and almost 163,000 pounds of debris have already been removed so far this year, almost equal to the total amount collected in 2025. In fact, since 2022, the amount of debris removed during these annual events has increased by 174%, highlighting both the growing impact of these cleanups and the continuing need for volunteers. State Parks will be hosting cleanups at two local beaches, Fort Flagler and Fort Worden. Volunteers should dress for variable weather conditions, wear sturdy footwear, and pack a lunch with plenty of water. Supplies for debris collection will be provided at check-in, though reusable gloves are encouraged. Check-in stations also serve as dumpster locations for collected debris. To volunteer at Fort Flagler, you can check in at the resort at Port Ludlow. To volunteer at Fort Worden, please check in at the Port Townsend Marine Science Center. 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I'm Diane Walker. 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
7: 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There's a lot happening today. Here's what's first up. Two city meetings on the docket for today at 3 p.m. The Port Townsend Council Culture and Society Committee will meet in City Council Chambers at 540 Water Street, to be joined at 3:30 p.m. by a special session of the Equity, Access, and Rights Advisory Committee. For more information, click on cityofpt.us/meetings. In honor of Constitution Day, that's today, the League of Women Voters will be holding an event entitled Let's Talk About Money in Politics from 5 to 6:30 p.m. at the Cotton Building at 607 Water Street in Port Townsend. Speakers from Fix Democracy First and American Promise will discuss how state legislation and/or a constitutional amendment can regulate election spending and empower voters. More information at the Jefferson County League of Women Voters website, that's www.lwvwa.org/Jefferson. On tonight's entertainment calendar, Vintage presents guitarist Joe Bojarski on their outdoor stage from 4 to 6 p.m. It's live bossa nova jazz with Harbor Jazz at the Bottle Shop inside the Bishop Hotel, and that gets underway from 5 to 7 p.m. Board game night at Strange Days Comics and Games goes on from 5 to 8:30 p.m. KPTZ and the Quilcene Lantern welcome the surf rock of Pool Tax, the indie folk and jazz of The Remnant's Window, and the hypnotic voice and guitar of Tizpur for an eclectic evening of great music. Doors open at 6 p.m., music from 7 to 10 p.m. The Latin Folktronica of Yamanjo and Irene Rosalia, fusing Latin folkloric music with cutting-edge electronic beats, takes center stage at the Palindrome tonight from 7 to 11 p.m. It's the weekly open mic night at the Crazy Otter from 7:30 to 9 p.m. You can move your feet with Roots Fusion Dancing on the newly renovated dance floor at Brigitte's Loft, located upstairs above Bizarre Girls Yarn Shop. The weekly fun commences at 7 p.m. and wraps at 9:30 p.m. Or you can test your music trivia knowledge at the Uptown Pub from 8 to 10 p.m. Inside the Rose Theater, Sandra Bullock and Nicole Kidman practice Practical Magic 2 while the Odyssey continues at the Rosebud. Upstairs in the Starlight Room, Hadestown the Musical plays in the afternoon, and Wes Anderson's Rushmore screens at night. 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Practical Magic 2 and The End of Oak Street continue their engagement at the Wheel In Motor Movie. Gates open at 7 p.m. and the program starts at dusk. And coming soon on Friday, Dave Thielk and Friends and Old Time Fiddle Tunes kick off the weekend at Taps at the Guardhouse from 3 to 5 p.m. It's the blues and folk buzz of Deadwood Revival at Vintage from 4:30 to 6:30 p.m. At Finn River, the folky, funky sounds of Allwell take the Cidery Garden stage from 6 to 8 p.m. Kyle Rowland and Anson Funderburg bring the blues to the Palindrome with a little help from the Tacoma All-Stars. The show is a co-presentation of LTD and KPTZ 91.9 FM, and it starts at 7 p.m. Jazz bassist Rachel Conterer and guests visit the Old Alcohol Plant from 6 to 8 p.m., and Joe Krecka and the Homewreckers 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And immediately following the tour on Saturday, KPTZ and Finn River Cidery present the Farm Tour After Party, featuring the bluegrass and Americana of Wolf Mountain. The party gets underway at 5 p.m. and the music flows from 6 to 8 p.m. KPTZ and the Quilcene Lantern are proud to join Sweater Weather String Band in presenting All in Pickin', a one-day bluegrass festival happening from 10 a.m. to 11 p.m. See the Quilcene Lantern website for more information, including a full lineup of featured performers. Singer-songwriter Laura Love will join renowned guitarist and singer Orville Johnson for a special afternoon concert at the Quimper Unitarian Universalist Fellowship from 2 to 4 p.m. Also on Saturday, KPTZ and Concerts in the Woods join forces to present the return of Catherine Clare and her violin. The performance runs from 3 to 5 p.m. at the Laurel B. Johnson Community Center in Coyle. Also, the Buck Ellard Duo takes center stage at Vintage from 4:30 p.m. to 6:30 p.m. The Saturday Sounds continue at the Bishop Block Bottle Shop with a roster of rotating musicians performing from 5 to 7 p.m. It's guitarist Jerry Sherman back at the Old Alcohol Plant from 6 to 8 p.m. Pete Keating and the Renslow Trestle come back to the Keg and I from 6 to 8 p.m. And Abracadabra Trip takes over the Crazy Otter from 7 to 10 p.m. Singer-songwriter Tracy Grammer comes to the Palindrome at Eagle Mount Cidery, a presentation of KPTZ and Rain Shadow Recording, beginning at 7:30 p.m. And finally on Saturday, it's karaoke night with Louie's World at the Uptown Pub from 9 p.m. to 1 a.m. On Sunday, the Dirk Anderson Trio live in the brunch hour at the Old Alcohol Plant from 11 a.m. to 1 p.m., the 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Robin Kalson and Trio Marianne play a combination of French chanson and vintage jazz standards on the Finn River Garden stage from 5 to 7 p.m. Roots Fusion's fall fusion dance programs get underway at the Quimper Grange beginning Sunday through the fall season from 7 to 9 p.m. And the Mississippi Hot Dogs will raise the roof with their old-time country and bluegrass at the Uptown Pub from 7 to 9 p.m. Information on all the weekend's happenings and more can be found at ptscene.com/Port Townsend Events. And that's it for the Thursday calendar. 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
8: Sometimes what matters most is a fresh perspective. 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Here's one response. A KPTZ postcard.
9: Western red cedar is an important plant not only to the forest but also to the indigenous peoples because it has been used as baby clothing, baby cradles, houses, canoes, ointment, and I can imagine many more uses. Western red cedar grows in the soils of Western Cascade Mountains and in Western Montana and Idaho, although you can also find it in Northern California. Western red cedar has glossy green foliage and small brown pine cones and a sweet, rich aroma with gray bark that peels off easily. Western red cedar is a strong antimicrobial. To get the oils, you have to scratch the leaves or cut the wood. Those oils are medicine to fight off mold, fungi, bacteria, and viruses that are harmful to the tree. They can also be used for human problems, such as painful joints, tuberculosis, coughs, fevers, nail fungus, and many more medicinal uses. In conclusion, Western red cedar is a very important plant, should not be harmed. Now, go and plant some Western red cedar seeds.
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12: ¿Quieres aprender español o inglés como segunda lengua? 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

0: folks. This is KPTZ in Port Townsend, and this is Bureaucracy Now. Gotta start the percussion before we start the introductions. Hi, I'm Jim Burke, and I'm here for Taylor Clark today, who's away on other business. And this is Bureaucracy Now, and things are a little different since John Morrow left, but that's okay. We have all sorts of interesting things to talk about and interesting people here to talk about them. So today we have, oh, and if anybody wants to write in and ask a question of our panelists or of me, just write to DJ at kptz.org. So today we have with us Katie Goodman, the Arts and Culture Coordinator for Port Townsend. City. See, I do county connections on Friday, so I'm a little confused. Welcome, Katie.
1: Thank you, Jim.
0: And we also have an artist here, Jesse Joshua Watson, who's an artist of a mural. And we're going to talk about the mural particularly today. Isn't that right?
1: Yeah.
2: Yes.
1: Sounds great.
0: All right. So, Katie, why don't you start us off? How did this thing come about? Where is it? What is it?
1: Sure. So the mural in question is at the Seamus Sims Skate Park downtown on Monroe Street. So this is a project that came into the city last year. We had the opportunity to apply for a grant as part of our creative district. Port Townsend is one of about 25 certified creative districts across the state. Mm-hmm. And one of the benefits of being a creative district is that they offer an annual grant to do sort of a piece of artwork or some kind of public work or some kind of infrastructure improvement within the creative district. And we applied for one to do a mural at the skate park, and we received it from ArtsWall, which was really wonderful. It was inspired by the fact that, I don't know if you've noticed, but there's sort of like a whole street art moment happening in Port Townsend.
0: Around now. The field.
1: Yeah, around the memorial fence, yep. Uptown with the new community-created street painting.
0: Oh, yeah, yeah. I just saw that. I walked up to that one day recently and realized that the farmer's market was on the other street.
1: Yeah.
0: It was actually on Lawrence Street that week. And they were painting it. I could not walk on it. I was not allowed.
1: No. It's got to dry. You can walk on it now. You can drive on it. You can do whatever you want. But anyway, so there was just a lot of sort of an upswell of people being really excited about seeing this kind of work in the community.
0: Yes.
1: And so we were like, the skate park, what a perfect place to sort of continue that in a really permanent way. And because it's a city park and because it's just sort of a place that kind of screams out for art.
0: Yes. And it's also rather gray because it's made of concrete.
1: It's quite concrete-y.
0: Exactly. Yes.
1: Yes. And we applied for this. We applied for this grant, and it's the first commissioned piece of public work by the city since 2014. So that's
0: really
1: exciting.
0: Mm-hmm. That's incredible.
1: Yeah. So that was a very in over a decade to be able to kind of make something like that happen.
0: Yeah.
1: We did an open call for artists. We got 17 really strong applications from mm-hmm. local artists in the community, and through a pretty robust process with a lot of public engagement and a number of steps. Jesse, who is here with us today, was awarded the commission and has been working on a really beautiful mural and taking sort of input from both the skate park users and the community to have it, how it evolves and what it's turning into is really exciting. So do you want to talk about
0: Welcome,
1: that a little
0: Jesse.
1: Bit?
0: Welcome, Jesse. Congratulations.
2: Right on. Thank you.
0: Yeah.
2: Yeah, I'm stoked to get a chance to do large-scale art like this. it was fun working with Katie and with the skaters and just the community at large to get feedback from the initial concept. Uh-huh. At first, when you applied for it, like a lot of the artists that applied, we just had to give them a pitch for a concept, and then we knew that we were going to connect with the skate community more closely and then get sort of like feedback, thumbs up, thumbs down.
0: So it evolved from the original concept. So with the original concept, did you have to submit drawings or paintings?
2: I did some sketches and some digital art. I'll just take some pencil sketches and then just took it to Photoshop to just add color, visualize them on photos of the walls themselves and stuff like that. So
0: that sounds cool.
2: That was fun.
0: What is the overall theme? What is your concept?
2: Well, the concept now is just the Northwest vibes, like Port Townsend landscapes. There's under the dock, like underwater scenes. There's sort of split level above and below water scenes. There's one of the walls is looking kind of toward the San Juans, looking sort of west northwest, and another is looking up toward Baker, and there's one that's sort of like forests, and yeah, so it's just like
0: it's cool.
2: Surrounding
0: it's a great
2: natural
0: spot.
2: Elements.
0: I mean, it really, I think, it, and it sort of cried out for something, some color.
2: Yeah, for sure.
1: And one of the other things that Jesse incorporated in the mural that I think is really special is the skate park was rechristened a couple years ago for Seamus Sims, who was a regular at the skate park, a really important place to him, and he passed away. And so Jesse coordinated with his family and friends to kind of memorialize him in the mural. Nice. Do you want to talk about how you did
2: that? Yeah, so I was talking with his sister for a while, and we were thinking of how it might be nice to include a nod to him visually. Mm-hmm. And so he had been working on the Minky, the fishing vessel, for a lot of years, a lot of seasons up there in Alaska. And so I put the Minky leaving port to go north on one of our walls, right, sort of the right by the stairway there.
0: That sounds sweet.
2: Yeah,
0: it's a nice. Is he related to the Sims that Sims Way is named after?
2: I don't know.
0: Do we know?
1: I'm not sure.
0: Because that Sims, I guess, somebody who was a big guy. Not a large person, right. But you know,
1: a historical figure.
0: Yes, a
1: I
0: large.
1: I don't know. If anyone knows the answer to this question, please email DJ
0: at kpdz.org.
1: I'm not sure if it's the same Sims family.
0: No, there's a working port book, local book, and it explains how the Katai Lagoon came to be and how Sims Way went through there and why Sims Way is named Sims Way and all that. Hmm. But I've forgotten all that because I read that 2 years ago. That's what happens.
2: It is.
0: There's a lot going
2: new
0: on.
2: New books go on the shelf. The old ones fall off.
0: That's right. That's correct. Oh, my gosh. I'm very excited by this concept. Yeah. So I love the idea of the above ground and underwater and above water thing. So I'm just curious, how do you do that? How do you map that out on this huge structure?
2: Well, it's... Essentially, it's a big box, like the park itself. You know, you walk in and then there's vertical walls sort of on the perimeter. Mm-hmm. And so a lot of times with my other art shows, if I get a gig where I'm doing a solo show, which I've done a lot, I like to kind of create the space where all the paintings serve sort of a collective vibe, you know, kind of creates a scene. And so I like the idea that when you kind of go into this park, you're sort of completely surrounded by... this related artwork that sort of like different portals, but they're all in the same sort of like scene or the same
0: place.
2: Are
0: you a muralist? Is that what you do?
2: I mean, mostly
0: elsewhere?
2: I just paint and hope somebody buys it.
0: Okay.
2: That's my main gig is just painting.
0: Sure.
2: And I'm pretty stubborn. I've been pretty stubborn at that for quite a long time. So I'm still doing it.
0: Good.
2: I started moving into doing public art, public works stuff. I don't know, maybe 10 years ago or so. And so I've done a number of murals since then, or just large-scale painting installations at schools and things like that. I did one for the Linwood Jail recently that was really cool.
0: Oh, wow.
2: Yeah.
0: That's an exciting idea, too.
2: Yeah.
0: I'm just curious. So are any of these parts of the mural actually going to be things that people are going to skateboard on?
2: I mean,
0: or
2: not,
0: are they just
2: not
0: sort
2: directly.
0: Of the outer walls of the
2: park? Yeah, it's vertical walls. I wanted to
0: not
2: avoid
0: too many people
2: surfable,
0: skate up
2: I mean,
0: walls.
2: Skatable, surfaces. Although, you know, I have to keep going back and fixing stuff. Just while I'm painting it, just somebody's BMX bike or skateboard will kind of end up
0: putting a black mark on.
2: Yeah. But that's
0: so
2: kind of part of it.
0: When did you start and have you finished?
2: No, not yet. No. I'm hoping to finish long before the weather hits.
0: Yeah.
2: But you know how it is here.
0: But you started earlier this summer.
2: I was supposed to start earlier this summer, but I've been sort of like in limbo waiting for walls to get prepped and primed and stuff.
0: So I've been,
2: I think like September 1st maybe is when I started.
0: Wow.
2: So I've been
0: grinding
2: it.
0: So substrates are
2: days.
0: Important for artists. I know this. I've painted myself. And you got to gesso the canvas, or you've got to put primer on the wall so that paint sticks.
2: Yeah, and then any of the surfaces, like the walls that are below grade, will have this leaching of lime and stuff that could be potentially problematic or cause bubbles or whatever. So they had to be treated a little bit differently.
0: I wonder if they could have done something with the reflecting pool in Washington, D.C. before they
1: totally.
0: Put
1: the if Sean Wiles had been on that reflecting pool, it'd be totally fine. Sean is one of the leads of our parks department and has been working to prep all the surfaces.
0: Oh, fantastic!
1: For Jesse with a bunch of that team, and they've been doing a great job. It does take a while because there's curing times for all of these materials that they're using to make sure they're ready to go and that kind of stuff. So, and this is the first time, like I said, in 10 years that, and definitely for me in this position. So I'm learning a lot from it too. So Jesse's been very generous, like with my learning process and with working with parks and just the timing and stuff like that. But it feels like it's definitely moving forward at a good pace now. Yeah.
0: So, hey, across the road, I'm just curious about the Memorial Field fence. Is that a city thing or a county thing?
1: So, no, the fence is county property, and that's a county project that the Outsider Street Art Project coordinated really closely, mostly with Heather Dudley Nolet, to make sure that that was something the county could kind of help them facilitate. And, you know, I tried to be helpful in my position, but just as sort of a friend and someone, you know, like a booster.
0: Well, I'll ask her about it the next time she's here on Common Connections.
1: I just got an email from Alex, who leads who helped put together Outsider Street Art Project, that said the fence is coming down in November.
0: Oh.
1: So I don't know exactly what that looks like. But yes, Heather would
0: But they're going to replace the fence, and that's why they did the whole thing. It started it well over a year ago.
1: I think it was last September, so it's been about a year.
0: It's a cool thing.
1: It's very
0: public
1: cool.
0: Public art is great.
1: Yeah.
0: This is KPTZ in Port Townsend. I'm speaking today with Katie Goodman, who's the Arts and Culture Coordinator for the City of Port Townsend, and Joshua Watson, the artist who's painting a mural around the perimeter of the Sims Skate Park down on Monroe Street. See, I got most of that right.
1: Yeah.
0: Anyway, if you want to write to us, dj@kpgz.org. I don't even know if I've even got the mail open. Oh, there it is. No, nobody has. No. It's okay. This happens. This happens. You can also listen to this show later on as a podcast. It will be ported to our website later today or early tomorrow. Katie, take it away. What else do we want to talk about?
1: Sure.
0: I mean, I know we want to keep talking about the mural because this is very exciting.
1: It's super exciting. And I would also, I definitely encourage anyone who wants to come and check out the progress so far. It looks great. There's still more to do. And I know Jesse will be down there painting for the next few weeks. And you can probably
0: spot
1: him down there.
0: You've got sunny weather until Tuesday afternoon, I understand. That's what my widget on my phone tells me.
2: Is it? All right.
1: Okay, good to
2: I'll
1: know.
2: I'll be down there.
0: But then, you never know around here. Once it starts, it might not ever stop. But it might just dry up in the afternoon or Wednesday.
1: Yeah, well, hopefully we'll have a few more good windows before, you know.
0: So what kind of paint are you using on this thing?
2: I'm using this mural paint that has, it's like a resin binding technology for the pigment, so the colors stay bright for much, much longer than like a normal acrylic, which will, certain pigments in particular, break down really quickly with the UV light.
0: I noticed that with red.
2: Yeah. Yeah, ultramarine blue. There's lots of them that'll just, they just get washed out really fast.
0: The sun hits them and they just bleach.
2: Yeah. So these ones, all the colors I picked and are all pretty good, pretty color fast for an extended period of time.
0: So resin, is that kind of also a kind of acrylic?
2: It's in this, it's a generally acrylic paint, but they bind the pigments with some resin process and then mix it with the medium. Uh-huh. So I don't know how they make it, but I've used it before and it seems like it's the color has held up really well out in, you know,
0: the wild
2: exterior.
0: In the exteriors that you painted before.
1: And then one of the other things that the Parks Department is helping with is they'll be putting like an anti-graffiti coating over the mural when it's completed, and I think that's also a protective layer for fading and stuff like that as well.
0: I appreciate graffiti art sometimes, a lot of times in a lot of spaces, but sometimes when somebody makes the effort to actually paint a mural and somebody defaces it, it just doesn't seem like art anymore.
1: Right. Right. Well, and, you
0: know, that's just my personal opinion.
1: We would hope that that is the case. And murals are actually shown to, you know, decrease incidences of vandalism like that.
0: Yeah,
1: so,
0: yeah.
1: But, you know, I think something that also, you know, a lot of people are really interested in, and I know it's, there's many things that are kind of like floating around in the arts and in my arts and culture world that I know artists and other creative people in the community would like to see, and a place to do kind of an ongoing graffiti wall is something that is definitely of interest to the community, and hopefully at some point we'll find the perfect place for that to happen.
0: Maybe they could build one into the new fence around Memorial.
1: That's a great talk to Heather. So I think there's definitely possibilities for that to happen. But yeah, hopefully the mural won't be that place.
0: And streets aren't, you know, the actual pavement on the street's not a good idea either, because you don't want graffiti artists getting run over by trucks and things like that.
1: Yeah. And I'd like to give a quick also shout out to Park Avenue Studio.
2: Yes, for sure. Yeah.
1: Regarding the paint, I don't know if people are aware, they're an art store down in the business park that's opened recently.
0: Yes.
1: Mike and Susie Croy, they're really great, and they have been really generous in helping with like very low cost, at cost paints and stuff for this project, which has been
0: sometime in the last year. It might have even been this year. No, I think it was last year. Anyway.
1: Yeah.
0: But yeah, I love their shop and their concept.
2: Yeah, no doubt. And Mike came and painted with me the other day for a little couple hours too.
0: Nice.
2: Pretty cool. Yeah.
0: Didn't he also don't they they coordinated some sort of mural piece for what?
1: For the Soundcheck Festival, which was last, you know, February, March, they put together, sort of a smaller paint by numbers mural that people could come and add to.
0: And, a multi-panel affair
1: it was
0: that
1: like
0: got
1: four,
0: assembled.
1: Yeah, and it's actually now hanging up at the Mountain View campus.
0: Oh.
1: Yeah.
0: Where is it in there?
1: It's like past the Parks Department. It's past the it's past the police station, like on that side of the Mountain View campus. But you can see it through the window, and it looks great.
0: Nice.
1: And that's a, like a cool, you know, thing that a lot of community members helped with.
0: Walk
1: so
0: around
1: it's nice
0: that
1: to
0: whole
1: see,
0: place and
1: nice to see
0: have
1: it
0: a look. Yeah.
1: In public. Yeah.
0: Yeah. Yeah. Yeah.
1: Yeah.
0: Well, we have about 7 or 8 minutes.
1: I could talk about a little bit of other art news if that
0: would
1: be.
0: Yeah, I've got some art news in front of me.
1: Yeah,
0: what do you want to
1: want
0: to talk about?
1: Well, I think I'd really like to highlight this event that's coming this Monday, the Creative District, which is, you know, part of my program portfolio.
0: Mm-hmm. Yep.
1: We're partnering with Port Townsend Main Street and this artist named Marilyn Haber, who has been working on a peace flag project. I don't know, people might have seen her and the project at the Uptown Street Fair. She's creating these really beautiful flags, and anyone can do it, like from little kids up to, you know, people of all ages. And they say peace in hundreds of languages from around the world. And so she'll be at Tyler Street Plaza on Monday for International Peace Day, so people can participate in that and come make flags. And it's really just a sort of a meditative, like, beautiful way to, like, remember the importance of peace in our world right now, which is, you know, huge.
0: Yeah, Tyler Street Water Street.
1: Tyler Street at Water
0: Street. So right near Better Living Through Coffee and the cafe there and just around the corner from the Rose Theater.
1: Yeah.
0: Yeah.
1: So four to six on Monday. I really encourage people to come out and just be a part of the project. We're also, a bunch of the peace flags are going to be displayed in that plaza, so hanging up between the poles.
0: Can anyone, if...
1: Yeah.
0: I'm just wondering, because I'm a Trekkie myself. I don't know Klingon.
1: You can write in Klingon.
0: But I'm just wondering if somebody could write peace in
1: Look
0: Klingon.
1: Look it up in Google Translate.
0: You know,
1: you can do it.
0: Klingon might not actually have a word for peace.
1: Ooh,
0: because they're warriors.
1: They might not.
0: They might
1: not. Not war.
0: Not war. That's right.
1: But yeah, no, there's thousands and thousands of languages, and anyone can bring whatever language feels like dear to their hearts and be a part of it. And there's also going to be open mic for any musicians who want to come and just share a song of peace for the people who are there working on the flags. So anyway, I think it's going to be like a very sort of a very beautiful, nice event. And
0: you know,
1: I just
0: people could do this. They could go and check this out. And it doesn't say a time on this press release on Monday, but is it an all-day thing?
1: No, it's from 4 to 6.
0: 4 to 6
1: yeah.
0: in the afternoon, okay?
1: Yep.
0: And you could also perambulate around downtown and walk on over to Madison Street. Is it Monroe Street?
1: Monroe Street, yeah, and check out the mural.
0: And check out the mural.
1: That'll still be a sunny day.
0: Well, that's what my weather widget tells me. But, you know, these things can get sloppy with that stuff one way or the other.
2: Oh, yeah, I was gonna mention, too, I was thinking of just hanging out on for Art Walk at the park also. So if people were just cruising around downtown, going to the different normal art walk
0: on the first locations. Saturday in October.
2: Yeah.
1: Yep.
0: Yeah.
2: So I'm just going to be there painting. I'll have some music on or something.
0: Cool.
2: Just in case people want to stop by and say what's
0: up. Sunny weather in October. That's what happens around here.
2: Yeah. Well, every year.
0: Yeah. Every year.
1: And then later in the month of October, exact time, TBD, we'll have like a ribbon cutting and an unveiling and stuff like that for the mural. It'll probably be in the later half of the month.
0: Very exciting.
1: So, yeah.
0: There's also the Arts Commission is now accepting nominations for the 2026 Art Awards. Tell us about that a little.
1: Yeah. So the Port Townsend Art Awards are sort of a reimagining of the Angel and Patron of the Arts, which the commission gave out for 25 years.
0: Yeah.
1: And sort of post-COVID, and there was a little break, and it felt like a good time to reimagine what those awards look like. So instead of just giving out two, the commission now gives out between 3 and 5 annually, and they're based on nominations from the community. So the nominations, are now open, and we would love to see
0: through December 31st.
1: And so
0: you can go to cityofpt.us. /bc-ac/page/arts-awards. Wow.
1: I know. Sadly, the city website slugs are very complicated.
0: It's okay. But if you whenever you hear something on bureaucracy now, go to cityofpt.us and look it up. You can always search for it. Mm-hmm. And then if you have a county question, like on County Connections, just go to co.jefferson.wa.us.
1: Yeah. But so, yeah, we really encourage people to think of, you know, special things they saw that happened in 2026, people they thought made a real difference to the community through their art. And it's a pretty simple nomination form. And last year I think we had something like, oh my gosh.
0: Oh no, that's okay. Just let it ring.
1: Something like, I think last time we had 30 or 40 nominations and ended up, you know, through a rubric process. We try to make it very fair and very, chose 5 artists who received awards in 2020.
0: And I handed out an award or two. I was the co-host of this event.
1: Yeah.
0: When was it?
1: It was part of the Soundcheck Festival at the last weekend in February.
0: In February, okay.
1: So yeah, this year, the award
0: ceremony. What a year it's been.
1: The award ceremony will be the first weekend in March 2027.
0: Okay. So, and I co-hosted that with Christine Rogers, who's a DJ here and also a board member at KPDZ.
1: Yeah.
0: She's on Mixtape Fridays at 3.
1: Yeah.
0: Wow, this is cool.
1: I know, lots going on, right, Jim?
0: Yeah.
1: Lots going on.
0: Yeah. Saturday, October 3rd.
1: Yeah, so one more shout out I will give.
0: Yes.
1: And this would coincide with Jesse being at the skate park.
0: Yes,
1: is on that first art walk in October is to stop by City Council Chambers between 4 and 6 right after Kinetic Sculpture. This is going to be a very big
0: weekend. Oh my God, it's Kinetic Sculpture weekend too.
1: In Port Townsend. But between 4 and 6, we're having a series of performances in City Council Chambers. This is also something that we started doing during Soundcheck and now are turning into a little bit of a standalone event.
0: Cool.
1: So called Performances for the People. The Boiler Room String Band is going to be playing.
0: Ben Wilson and Kevin Rubio of Wilderson.
1: Yeah. And then the Poet Laureate Rafina C. Garay will be there with doing sort of a poetry roundtable with some other
0: and
1: poets.
0: And friends.
1: Her poet friends will be there as well.
0: Wow.
1: And the plan is to do that periodically throughout the year. So if there are performing artists out there who are interested, there is a way to submit your information if you'd like to perform in City Council Chambers one of these times coming up in 2027 by going to the PT Creative District website, which is ptcreativedistrict.org.
0: Yeah.
1: And to get to that particular page, it's P4P, letter P, number 4P. So ptcreativedistrict.org/p4p. You can learn about the event itself and what's going on and who's performing, and also submit your information if you'd like to be considered for a future performance.
0: Okay, P for P. It almost sounds like someone celebrating P.
1: P for P.
0: Well, yeah. You know, we are kind of out of time, but I'm flexible. Jesse, tell us just in 60 seconds or less, what can you tell us about the mural project, about how it's helped you? How do you think it'll help the city? And when will you be done, Jesse?
2: I hope to be done soon. Once I get my teeth into a project like this, I don't let go. I go hard and I paint it like it's a manual labor job, which it is a lot of times.
0: Yeah, yeah.
2: And then that's the other thing that I'm grateful for is work as an artist, because I'm just out there grinding all the time, trying to sell art, making paintings, having shows, sometimes selling nothing, sometimes selling one or two. Mm-hmm. And, you know, that's how I feed my family. So I just keep on going. And so any bigger jobs that come up that I, you know, might apply for, I go for it. And if I get them, I'm super grateful.
0: Yeah.
2: Because then I get to just pay my bills for a little bit longer and keep on doing the same thing and just keep making art. And so on this project, I know that it's extra special because it's our, you know, hometown, my hometown, where I've lived for decades, and my kids and my whole family is here. So it's extra special in that regard. So I want it to be cool. I want to, you know, make people happy and feel like a bright little bit of art for us.
0: Well, I'm very excited for you and for Port Townsend for it.
2: Thanks, man.
0: It's great. Yeah.
2: Thank you.
0: Yeah. Thanks for coming in today. Jesse Joshua Watson, the artist who's painting the mural around the Sims Skate Park on Monroe Street. Yeah. And Katie, what, you have any last words for us?
1: Well, just to say that I hope people will come out and engage in all of the things that we've talked about today. Like, it's really an honor for me to be able to support our creative community and support our artists in this position. And I really love to see, you know, people participating in this kind of thing and getting excited about it. And, you know, I think, as Jesse mentioned, like, one of my goals is really just to figure out how to keep providing opportunities and keep providing ways for artists to make a livelihood here and thrive here. And I'm interested in those people who are working artists who are doing that and what they need and what would help them the most.
0: Yeah.
1: So reach out to me at arts@cityofpt.us if you have thoughts about that, or come visit me at the Artist Resource Help Desk, which I do, except today because I'm on the radio, every Thursday from 12 to 2 at the library. I'm up in the Carnegie Room.
0: Oh,
1: and
0: super.
1: Artists come by and just, like, we talk about their needs, like, ideas they have, ways I can help them. And I encourage anyone who's, you know, like, has thoughts or has questions to come by and see me.
0: Well, thank you.
2: It's amazing. Yeah.
0: Katie Goodman, the Arts and Culture Coordinator for the City of Port Townsend, thanks for joining us here on Brewocracy Now. And Jesse Watson, thank you so much.
2: Thank you.
0: Yeah.
1: Yeah, thanks,
0: it's
1: Jim.
0: Very exciting. So actually, I got less time than I thought I would. So between now and 1 p.m. where I have to do a station ID and introduce Taylor's show. So I'm actually going to play something different than I mentioned before the show. Mm-hmm. I'm going to play something by Derek and the Dominoes called I Looked Away. Thanks for joining us.

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This is Blues Journey, and Taylor can't be here today, and he's fine. But he had some other business to attend to. So I am Jim B, and I'm in for him today. And I just played I Looked Away from Derek and the Dominoes, from Layla and other assorted love songs from way back in the 1970s. I guess 1976. Is that right? Anyway, I love that song. It's a heartbreaking song, but it's good. So, like Taylor, I sometimes go on a journey around the blues, not necessarily through them, but I'm going to go all over the place. I'm also going to be on All Over the Map to this evening on Kurt Munich's show, All Over the Map, from 8 to 9 p.m., and we might be traveling around with some jazz this evening, maybe some blues, but mostly blues this afternoon. And then here's one that I wanted to play for you that I haven't played in a while. It's called 1952 Vincent Black Lightning by Richard Thompson. Some great guitar work on this. Thanks for joining me on Blues Journey.

0: Wow.
1: Yeah, Led Zeppelin, a rock band, a juggernaut. Oh, no, no, no. Stop, stop, stop, stop. Jelena came into the booth, and now I'm all a flutter. Good afternoon. This is Blues Journey. I am Jim B. in for Taylor. Everything's fine. I was wrong about All Over the Map tonight because I had sent an email saying, hey, I'm kind of overbooked. And then Kurt mentioned that his son Tate is covering All Over the Map tonight. So Tate Munich will be in for Kurt Munich at 8 p.m. because I guess Tate has also been before that. I'm a little confused about that, but that's okay. I'll look it up on the schedule. Gee, you'd think I was like working at a radio station or something. Anyway, I got this for you, and then I'm going to play some more music.
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Citizen Cope, A Bullet and a Target, or it's actually Bullet and a Target, from the Clarence Greenwood recordings from 2003. Not strictly a blues song, but not a happy song either. The Paul Butterfield Blues Band before that, I Got My Mojo Working. The Paul Butterfield Blues Band, 1965. I've seen them live. He's amazing on the harmonica. And of course, that's why I played the Dogs of Lust, because I love the harmonica that opens that song. And of course, When the Levee Breaks, from Led Zeppelin, some amazing harp work there. Jimmy Cliff, Many Rivers to Cross, The Band, I Shall Be Released, and Richard Thompson started us off with 1952 Vincent Black Lightning. All right, this is Jim B. I'm in for Taylor C, and this is Blues Journey. This is KPTZ in Port Townsend, in case you were wondering. 91.9 FM and streaming worldwide at KPTZ. And a friend of mine just pointed out that there's no big blue donate button on our website anymore. 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It's like a countdown with an extra four. Yeah, the letters KPTZ. If you send those letters to 44321, it'll open up a little thing on your phone that will, you'll be able to just donate either by the month or right away, or, you know, give us $1,000, whatever you want to do. 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I won't be here when we receive those. You can also text us at 360-217-9160. I've gone on long enough. We're going to have some special guests here this afternoon at 2 o'clock. I'll tell you about that more in a minute. But I'm going to get right back to the music. This is Walking Blues, I Hope, by Bonnie Raitt.

Another epic song. Darn it. Another epic song from Derek and the Dominoes, from Layla. Little Wing, their version of the Jimi Hendrix classic. I just think that's also amazing. It really is an amazing album. You know, even without Layla, that song that was played to death during the 70s, you wouldn't have to have any other, you know, you wouldn't have to have Layla on that album for it to be a great album. There's so many great songs on it. Kyle Rowland and Anson Funderburg are hopefully going to be here at 2 o'clock-ish on a Zoom, and we're going to talk to them. They are playing tomorrow evening. Where are they playing? Let me look that up. Okay. You know, I don't know, but they'll tell us, right? When they Zoom in, they'll tell us. Yeah, there you go. All right. So we're up to speed. I'm going to continue on with this music thing. What is this? Oh, this is love. This is love. This is Blind Faith, and it's not a blues song, although it's a little sad.

0: Mavis Staples. Yes. You're not alone. And isn't that good to know? That's from the album, the same name. Tammy Nielsen before that. Careless Woman. And Blind Faith, Can't Find My Way Home. From the album of the same name. I think they just did one. But when Steve Winwood and Eric Clapton and Ginger Baker get together, wow, some good stuff there. Just want to play this for you. And then we're going to talk in a few minutes with a couple of blues musicians who are playing tomorrow night.
1: A KPTZ reminder that working smoke alarms significantly improve the chances of surviving a fire. The National Fire Protection Association finds the likelihood of surviving a home fire doubles in a home with working smoke alarms. According to state laws, landlords are responsible for installing at least one functioning smoke alarm, and tenants are required to maintain and change batteries in the smoke alarm.
0: And that is good to know. So your chance of survival doubles. But that's not like 100%. Wow. I mean, yeah. Get a smoke alarm if you don't have one and put your battery in. You know, they say that you can check the battery. You can test it like when you do the switchover to daylight savings every year or back. It's a good thing to do. Okay. I'm going to be back with you in a few minutes, and we're going to try to get Kyle on the air, who I mentioned before, Kyle Rowland, in a few minutes. I'll talk to you soon. Let's play some more music in the meantime. Oh, yeah, here's a good one. Robert Balfour, Pushing My Luck.

0: It's Robert Belfour, Pushing My Luck, from the album of the same name. Jeez, I can't get that to stop. My space bar is not working right. Please forgive. This is KPTZ in Port Townsend, 91.9 FM, and streaming worldwide at kptz.org. And KPTZ joins LTD Presents in welcoming Kyle Rowland, Anson Funderburg, and the Tacoma All-Stars to the Palindrome in Port Townsend Friday, September 18th. That's tomorrow at 7 p.m. tomorrow. Kyle Rowland is considered one of the most exciting young harmonica players to emerge in decades, and Anson Funderburg is, I think I said that wrong before, is one of the top blues guitar players in the country. Come out to the Palindrome to see this world-class blues show. Are you guys?
1: Oh no!
0: I'm getting.
2: We can hear you.
0: Yeah.
2: You getting feedback or something? Now we lost you.
0: Yep. Maybe I'll just make some.
2: Should I mute it? Should I mute it on my side while you're talking, and then?
0: There's a little delay back that we get. Maybe mute it while I'm talking, but I'll just point. And then you can speak. Hello. I just did a promo for these two, but only one of them is here with us today, I believe. Is that correct?
2: No, we're both here. My name's Kyle Rowland, and this is, sitting next to me is Anson Funderburg.
0: Fantastic. In all the backs and forths with your manager, I think only one of you is going to be here, but I'm glad you're both here.
2: Yeah, no, we're really happy to be
3: here. Yeah, we're happy to be here. Thank you, sir.
0: Sure. Let's see, what questions do I have? I don't know. So you're playing at the Palindrome tomorrow night at 7 p.m., and you're playing together, and you're also with the Tacoma All-Stars. Who are they?
2: Yeah, so Tacoma All-Stars is a band that's made up by fellers that live here in Tacoma. So we have Lorenzo Farrell on the organ, and Lorenzo regularly plays with Rick Estrin and the Nightcats. He's the organ and bassist for that band. And then David Hudson is the drummer, and then Brady Kish is on the bass. And together, LTD Presents is Lorenzo, Tanya, and then David. So we have the L and the D of LTD as a part of the Tacoma All-Stars. And
0: Fantastic. I'm trying to think, is there a way you guys can play right there on Zoom for us today?
2: I think we
3: might be able to. We have electric guitars, so they're not real loud. You got your harmonica.
2: I got a harmonica, but which will be loud, so we'll figure it out. I did send over a few songs to you.
0: Yeah, and I can play one. Do you need a minute to set up?
3: I mean, I think we've almost got it here.
0: Okay.
2: Is it? That's good. Yeah.
3: Can you hear that?
0: I can.
2: Yeah. And then hold on. Listen. Then the harmonica. I'll try to play quiet on the harp.
0: You know, I'll just shut up. Thanks for joining us.

0: Thank you, guys.
1: Thank you, guys.
2: Thank you.
0: That's cool.
1: Cool.
0: So
1: wow.
0: This is weird. I know. I'll turn you guys down when I see. I love that. One of the things that I think Taylor's mentioned before and that I've noticed about blues music is that it, sure, it's about difficulties in life, but there's also very often a ray of hope. And that lyric, you know, someday you're going to need me like I need you, is that kind of hope that's sort of inherent in blues. It's like, I may be down and out now, but someday, baby, I'm going to be on top again and we're going to be together. And that's the hope there. What do you guys think of that idea?
3: I think you're absolutely right. You know, it's just stories about how people lived and what they've gone through.
0: Yeah.
3: You know, some of it can be good. It doesn't always have to be a downside. So, you know, it's just stories about living in life, I guess.
2: Yeah, I think that blues gets often gets a negative connotation of being sad. Mm-hmm. And, you know, I think blues is just, for me, it's just raw emotion being expressed into music. And that emotion could be anything. It could be singing about love, you know, and sometimes singing about losing love, you know, singing about drinking, having a good time, and sometimes singing about stuff that happens from drinking and having a good time, you know. So it's just your emotion, you know.
0: I guess it has something in common with country music that way, too. Those kinds of stories. I'm going to try playing one of your songs here, Kyle.
2: Yeah, I probably sent you You Got the Nerve of a Brass Monkey.
0: Yeah.
2: And that song there, that's featuring Anson on the guitar as well.
0: Okay.
2: And and I'm singing the song. And that's an old Fillmore Slim song. It just released off my record called Not Holding Back. And so, it was a pleasure to be able to have Anson a part of that project. And so this is our first time playing together from after this record and stuff, of course. So,
0: Are you guys in Tacoma right now?
2: Right now we are in Tacoma.
0: Yeah, yes. Okay. So are you touring?
2: Yeah, we're in Tacoma tonight, and then tomorrow we're going to be up, you know, over there, and as you were mentioning. And then I think we're also going to be in, I think Port Townsend, Olympia, and Portland.
0: Okay.
1: So, okay.
2: In Tacoma tonight. So,
0: a Northwest tour. Cool.
2: Yeah, a little 4-date thing.
0: All right.
1: I'm going to play one of your songs, and
0: we're going to mute you guys for a minute. All right, let's see if I can find the right window. Where's the window? There it is. Okay, try this. Yeah, mute yourselves.

0: Wow, that was great. Wow, that's rhythm and blues for you. That was fun.
1: Well, thank you. Thank you. Yeah.
0: So, the nerve of a big brass monkey, I assume that a monkey like that probably has big brass ones as well.
1: Yeah.
0: Just
2: Just
0: saying.
2: saying.
1: You would think.
0: It's easy to go
2: easy to
0: there.
2: go there.
0: Yeah.
2: Yeah.
0: All right.
2: All right.
0: So,
2: So.
0: very quickly, so tomorrow night, 7 p.m. at, I'm sorry. Wow, it's weird. At the Palindrome, of course. At the Palindrome, where the winery is, in Port Townsend, the Tacoma All-Stars are joining Kyle Rowland and Anson Funderburg for an evening of blues and rhythm and blues, apparently. Wow. How long? So when did you guys get together?
1: We've known each other a long time,
3: Yeah.
1: you know. Kyle always comes out and plays with us, you know, sometimes when I've been out here doing other things. And you know, he's really taken off on his own here. So this is awesome.
0: Well,
1: People need to come check this out.
0: Yeah, this is
2: yeah,
0: all
2: this
0: good
2: is all good
0: stuff.
2: stuff.
0: I
2: I
0: recommend it to
2: recommend it to
0: anyone who's
2: anyone who's
0: listening.
2: listening.
0: Pardon me,
2: Pardon me,
0: echo,
2: echo.
0: echo,
3: Yeah,
0: echo.
3: I'm sorry, I'll mute it. But
0: No, it's all
3: yeah, I
0: right.
3: mean, I met Anson probably when I was maybe 19, 20 or something like that. And seeing him, you know, he's always been a big idol to me as a musician. And then what's even cooler is not only is he a great musician, but he's even a better guy. And he's, you know, he's a probably one of the most selfless people in the blues. And he's just a he's a sweetheart of a guy. I'm not just saying that because he's sitting here next to me within swinging reach, but he yeah, and just hanging out with him, man, is really has been a real treat. And so doing we've done a tour together down in LA a while back ago, and that was cool too. But coming up here to the Pacific Northwest, we're really looking forward to especially playing the Paladrome tomorrow, man. I've heard great things about that place, and really looking forward to being there with my friend Anson here.
1: We're gonna have a good time. Try to show everybody else one too.
0: Well, for a
2: Well, for
0: listening
2: a listening
0: audience,
2: audience,
0: you can
2: you
0: see
2: can see
0: Anson is
2: Anthony.
0: blushing at the compliment that that Kyle just paid him. I think it's going to be an amazing show, and if you haven't been to the Palindrome before, then it is a nice place. It's got about 100 seats. It's kind of intimate, but it's got a big high ceiling because it's the former rehearsal space for the Flying Karamazov brothers. So it's got a nice acoustic quality to it. You guys are going to
2: Guys are
0: light the
2: getting
0: place on fire.
2: fire.
3: We might try that flying thing too.
0: Oh yeah.
2: Oh yeah.
3: Yeah, people come out, we might also try to get up there and
0: All right.
2: All
3: you
2: right.
3: know trap do the whole trapeze thingy.
0: All right.
2: Oh,
0: Do you want to
2: you
0: play
2: want to
0: another
2: play another
0: run
2: one
0: before you
2: before you
0: go?
2: go?
3: Yeah, I sent you another one. You want us to play something, or you want to play the one that I sent you,
0: I
3: or
0: could play
2: I
0: the
2: could
0: one
2: play
0: that
2: the
0: you
2: one that
0: sent
2: you
0: me,
2: sent me.
0: and we could
2: Sure.
0: say our
2: Say our
0: goodbyes,
2: goodbyes,
0: and
2: and
0: you
3: well,
0: know,
3: thanks for
0: thanks
3: having
0: for
3: us.
0: joining
2: Thanks for
0: me.
2: joining
1: Thanks
2: me.
1: for having us.
0: Yeah, sure.
2: Yeah,
0: Thanks
2: sure.
0: for
2: Thanks
0: joining
2: for
0: us on
2: joining us.
0: Blues Journey. Kyle Rowland and Anson Funderburg and the Tacoma All-Stars at the Palindrome tomorrow night at 7 p.m. Thanks, guys, for coming in.
1: Thank you,
3: Yeah.
1: sir.
3: Thank you. Take
1: Have a
3: care.
1: good day,
0: All
1: Russ.
0: right. All right,
2: All
0: you
2: right,
0: too.
2: you too.
0: Let's see here. Okay.

Wow. So that's Kyle Rowland. Kyle Rowland, along with his friend Anson Funderburg on guitar there. The Tacoma All-Stars are joining them at the Palindrome tomorrow night at 7. It should be an amazing show. So if you don't have tickets, look up Palindrome or look up Marymount Winery events. I think that's the way you get tickets to that event. It might be sold out. I don't know. Thank you. Thank them for joining me. I really appreciate it here on Blues Journey. I don't know what happened with the audio thing there, but I certainly don't like my voice echoing back. That's no fun. So anyway, thanks for sticking with me through that. I'm going to play, I don't know, something a little different. Yeah, I'm going to play this. It's Nathaniel Rateliff and the Night Sweats. This is called SOB. Thanks for joining me on Blues Journey. This is Jim B. in for Taylor C.

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0: Did I pause it properly? Did I? I think so. So that's not necessarily a blues song, but it's called That's How I Knew This Story Would Break My Heart by Amy Mann from The Forgotten Arm, which has an amazing, it's from 2005. It's an amazing album. My favorite by her, of course, is Lost in Space, and I probably played everything from that album to death over the last 5 years. But The Forgotten Arm has this amazing cover art. It's very graphic. It's about a boxer, and it's really intense. Anyway, it's great. Check it out. John Prine, before that, Hello in There. Just a classic song by him, of course. Nathaniel Rateliff and the Night Sweats, S.O.B., from the album of the same name from 2015. And Kyle Rowland, Convict Number One from Not Holding Back from last year, 2025. And also, You Got the Nerve of a Brass Monkey from the same album. He and Anson Funderburg and the Tacoma All-Stars are at the Palindrome tomorrow night at 7 p.m. I want to thank them again for joining me here on the air. And despite any technical difficulties, it was great to talk to them and very exciting to play those two songs from his album. I think it'll be an amazing show. You got to check it out. Robert Balfour, Pushing My Luck, Mavis Staples, You're Not Alone, Tammy Nielsen. Yeah, I think we're all up to speed. Going to play one more little announcement for you. Oh, jeez. Oh, what is... Yeah.
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0: It's marketing at kptz.org. 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Just a reminder, because I got it wrong at the beginning, Kurt Munich's show tonight, All Over the Map, is being covered by Tate Munich, his son. So that'll be great, between 8 and 9 p.m. And be sure to keep it tuned right here, unless, of course, you're going to the... If you're going to the Boatyard Barbecue, I'll see you there. I'll actually be at the table with Rachel and Marshall, and we'll be having lots of fun there. Yeah. Oh, and Ray Serwin's coming in for the Midlife Crisis Dance Party. I really enjoyed substituting for him. I'm so glad he's back because nobody does it quite like Ray. And so tonight, just so you know, so we got Soundings with Gary Forbes from 6:30 to 8, All Over the Map. Tate is sitting in for his dad, Kurt Munich, at 8 o'clock. And then Chicken Scratch is DJ Tate. So you'll get 2 hours of DJ Tate, which is really cool. And then at 10, of course, from 10 to midnight is the Dude Babe Radio Hour with Rachel Smith and friends. And that is always a great show. There's always lots of laughter and fun and great music. And you can meet her at the Boatyard Barbecue. So she's going to be running around today, kind of like I am, with like a chicken without a head. Yeah, that's that song. You Got the Nerve of a Brass Monkey. And I just had to mention before that, you know, that brass monkey must have some big ones. And if you don't know what I'm talking about, that's okay. Ask your parents. Okay, we're in the home stretch here. We got about 20 minutes to go before Ray comes on. I'm going to play some more music for you. Let's see. So, yeah, a couple of songs that, yeah, well, here's another song by a couple of women that you may know. It's actually The Pretenders with Chrissy Hynde and Emmy Lou Harris, and it's called She. And it's a tribute to Graham Parsons' album. Yeah, here we go.

Curtis Harding with a little neo-soul for you. Ray's here. He's going to do the Midlife Crisis Dance Party in just a few minutes. We've got a 4-minute song here. Another one by Curtis Harding.

0: All right, that was Blues Journey with Jim B today. Mr. Jim, you're everywhere, man.
1: That's right.
0: And we're glad to have you everywhere, so it's good.
1: Thanks, Ray.
0: And we're making our little transition here from one machine to another. That one goes off, this one goes on. And we will tell you, bye, Jim, be well. And we will tell you that you're listening to KPTZ 91.9 FM in Port Townsend. We are streaming on the World Wide Web at kptz.org. And that's what you need to know. All right, here's the deal. I'm asking you to please stay tuned for the Midlife Crisis Dance Party. You never know what might happen.

0: Ba-da-boom. That was Let's Face the Music and Dance, Nat King Cole with a Irving Berlin standard that we kick off our show with every week. Welcome to the Midlife Crisis Dance Party, where we try to face the music and dance every week. We do our best anyway. Hope you're well. We're here every Thursday from 3 to 5, and happy Thursday. Happy Thursday afternoon, which is not the obvious time for a party, I must say. Thursday afternoon from 3 to 5 is the obvious time for a nap, but the Midlife Crisis Dance Party is here nonetheless. It is a show of opinion, music, listener participation. We commune together for 2 hours, taking some time out to talk, to listen to music, from here to hear from you through your written contributions. That's what we do. Some have said that the Midlife Crisis Dance Party is frivolous and silly and unimportant, that we have little regard for intelligent dialogue, and I think they may have hit on something. We do have good music to redeem the effort. I hope you enjoy that. Mahatma Gandhi said, "Speak only if it improves upon the silence." Sadly, on the Midlife Crisis Dance Party, we will never achieve the holiness of the great Mahatma. Nonetheless, we will have a radio show today. We start out every week with a disclaimer that the opinions that I share are mine alone and not those of the staff or management of KPTZ. If you disagree with me, participate in wordplay and tell me about your disagreement. I'd be happy to hear from you. If you like the show, there is a podcast from KPTC called Stories from the Midlife Crisis Dance Party, which is a podcast of our weekly story times. You go to kptz.org and then to programming and then to podcasts and go to the very bottom where it says Stories from the Midlife Crisis Dance Party on the list. And I thank Sonny very much, who has agreed to help me get these stories out. So that's the way you do that. On today's show, we will offer our regular features. Maybe I should offer some irregular features, but I can't think of any new features that aren't really dumb. So I'll just do the best I can with what we've got. We'll do the worst song of the week. This week's a really, really bad religious song. I'm just going to warn you. We have a story time about the end of civilization as we know it. And we have our wordplay segment, which is about what happens when your words meet an unsuspecting audience. So let's talk about that now. 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So wordplay is where you get to share your short written works, short please, so everybody can have an opportunity. It can be whatever you want. It can be poems. We get a lot of poems. Short stories, pithy sayings, proclamations, decrees, outpourings, anything that's short that you deem important enough to share with our little radio universe. You don't have to have written it. Try to write something, but if you don't want to write something, you just want to share something you read that you think has meaning for you and might have meaning for our audience, or even just has meaning for you, and who cares about whether it has meaning for the audience? This is for you. So you can write about anything. You could write a haiku about the night you were so drunk you had to sleep in the car, an epigram about a meeting with Satan, dreams of howling dogs, dreams of a world ruled by cats, dreams of a better world ruled by women. Tell us about the time your father told you about women and your mother told you about men. And tell us how you were forced into slave labor as a child and required to take out the garbage and mow the lawn with tweezers. How you trudged 40 miles through the snow to get to school. The time your mother introduced you to green beans and Jell-O salad. How about the story of a leaf falling into a canyon, or of a canyon falling into a leaf? Were you a pyromaniac in your youth? Tell us about the buildings you burned down. Maybe you accidentally encouraged one little spark that grew into a massive inferno and consumed the family home. So don't be shy. 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Margaret Atwood said, "If I waited for perfection, I would never write a word." I think that's a great, great quote. And Robert Frost said, "I have never started a poem yet whose end I knew. Writing a poem is discovering." If you're ready to discover, send us something at dj@kptz.org or at 360-217-9160. If you're waiting for perfection, we won't hear from you. If you're not waiting for perfection, send something to us. Thank you. That's Wordplay 4:30 today. I hope you had a good week. My week has been strange. Listen, the other night I had a dream about an octopus. And that dream has been following me around for much of the week. The octopus in question in this dream had just one big oblong eye. And he was staring at me. And it was as if he could see into my soul. And it was as if he was asking something of me. And I did not know what it was. So how can I respond? How can I answer? Since then, I've been somewhat haunted by that image of the octopus with just one eye. It comes to me unbidden. When I lie in bed at night, there is the octopus eye. During the day, it surprises me by showing up when I least expect it, once in a bowl of cereal, once when I opened the washing machine to take out the clean clothes. Finally, by the end of the week, it started to go away. I hope it won't show up in this show today. I once saw a documentary about a man who makes friends with a small octopus. It was quite good. The octopus held his hand and it greeted him when he arrived in the grotto where it lived. I think the man loved the octopus and was honored to be his friend. Scientists tell us that octopuses are very smart. An octopus body has around 500 million neurons, which compares to the total number of neurons in a dog. Sounds like a joke. Anyway, about two-thirds of those neurons in the octopus neurons live in the tentacles, in the arms of the octopus, meaning the octopus limbs can taste and touch and solve problems with a high degree of independence. Octopuses can open childproof jars, and they can navigate mazes, and they can use coconut shells as portable armor, and they can even escape from locked aquarium tanks. And now scientists have uncovered a clue that may partly explain the cephalopod's remarkable intelligence. An octopus gene, an octopus genetic quirk called transposons, which also make up 45% of the human genome. So the octopus genes have a genetic quirk in them called transposons, which also make up 40% of the human genome. So now we know we are 45% octopus, and they are 45% human. And I don't think we should be killing or eating or imprisoning anything that can make friends with us or that can hold our hand or that can open childproof jars. I say that especially after my very creepy encounter with the one-eyed octopus. I do not wish to anger it. I'm afraid of it, though I would like to be its friend. Before we transition to the musical portion of the show, let's first talk about supporting KPTZ. Today we paraphrase the Greek philosopher Epictetus, who said, "There are only two things that matter in life. First is to figure out what the best thing to do is in any given situation. And the second, it is to do it." Now, one of the best things you can do to support this community is to support KPTZ. So do that and be like a Greek philosopher. Live like Epictetus. You do that by going to kptz.org, clicking on the Donate Now button, help strengthen democracy and civic participation by supporting KPTC. Okay, what are we going to do next? I'm sure there's a plan. Oh, yes. Here's a Bob Dylan song. I'm going to start off with Bob. How reliable is Bob Dylan?
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1: That sounds ultra cool. Radio Cascadia on Wednesday. That last tune was called Namale. It was performed by Salif Keita from Mali and Ladysmith Black Bombazo from South Africa. It was sung in the Bambara Mandinka dialect, in case you were wondering. And it is about a lot of stuff that's too complicated for me to explain. Ella Fitzgerald, with her 1957 version of the Ellington Tizol standard, Caravan, written in 1936. The Ink Spots from 1946, with a song called The Gypsy. Kojato and his Afro-Latin Cougarettes, with a song called The Gypsy, Like a Gypsy. And that's from his one album from 2012 called All About Jazz. Sadly, he made no more than one. It was a marvelous album. And come back, Kojato. Kojato's real name is Kojo Ebenezer Samuel. He is from Monrovia, Liberia. I don't know where he is today, but I ask him to come back and make another album, please. You are listening to the Midlife Crisis Dance Party on KPTZ. I remind you that we are conducting wordplay at 4:30. We've received a few contributions. We would like some more contributions. If you haven't contributed before, I would urge you, beg you, I'm on my knees, asking you to consider contributing today so we can have some new voices. I love the voices we already have, and we'll treasure them forever. But new voices is good. You know, whatever is new is usually refreshing, or maybe it'll kill us. I'm not sure, but I don't think a new voice on Wordplay will kill us. It will just make us happy. So send us whatever thoughts you might wish to send. They don't have to be poems. We get a lot of poems, but send us whatever thoughts you have. Maybe you have some thoughts about the war in Iran. Maybe you have thoughts about Turkey or Germany or, you know, whatever. Maybe you can tell us about the time you were called upon to pull a dirty mattress uphill with your teeth. So just whatever you would like to share. As the old saying goes, don't be shy. You need no alibi. We are totally non-judgmental and loving on the Midlife Crisis Dance Party toward the people who make contributions to Wordplay. 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Saul Stein, a writer, a master editor, said, there is nothing to writing. All you have to do is sit down at a typewriter and open a vein. So that's what we're asking you to do. We're asking you to open a vein for us and share whatever comes out. I mean, if it's blood that's coming out, put some scotch tape over it and rush to the emergency room. But if what comes out is our words, send them to DJ at kptz.org or 360-217-9160. So that's the deal, my friends, on the Midlife Crisis Dance Party.
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2: 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So deep down in the ground, the sound's made by worms.
1: It's made by worms. It is very
2: funny. There's a new sound. The
1: it makes
2: sound
1: no
2: around.
1: Sense.
2: The strangest sound that you
1: it
2: have
1: is
2: ever
1: the
2: heard.
1: Strangest sound that you have ever heard. This is the worst song of the week, my friends. We do this at about 3:30 every Thursday. We're running a little bit late today. The worst song of the week is the most despised moment of the broadcast week at KPTZ. It is the worst week, the worst moment of the Midlife Crisis Dance Party. It is the bottom of. It's the bottom of radio, I'm telling you. It is the buttocks of radio is the worst song of the week. It is dismaying. It is festering. It is slap happy and polluted, and it's bad. It's noxious. So that's what it is, my friends. Today's worst song of the week is a religious song that is so bad that it would even offend God, and it will. It's going to offend God. It is called Looking for a City. It is by someone by the name of James Canup. Mr. Canup's father's obituary is on the web, but we know almost nothing about his son, the singer James, except that he is likely the worst singer in the world. And his accompanist is pretty bad, too. This rendition of a well-known white Southern gospel tune takes place live in a church. His dad was a member of a Southern Baptist church. His son is probably performing in that same church. I don't think the song itself is very good. I was tempted to play some straight versions of it for you as the worst song of the week. But this version takes the cake. It actually takes the entire bakery. And in fact, a whole city block of cakes and bakeries, awful cakes and bakeries, would not be enough to describe it. So I'm going to stop. I'm going to let you hear for yourself. We'll see if we can get all the way through it. It's usually when something's really, really bad, I can't stand it. And I had really trouble listening to it all the way through as I was preparing the show. So let's see what we have with this crazy guy named Mr. James Cutup with a song called Looking for a City. So here he is, James. Do it, baby.
3: It's called Looking for a City.
1: He's waiting to come in, Mr.
3: Looking for a city built above.
1: Here we go.

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Chapter 1. I walked to school 18 miles each morning, milked the goats, plucked the chickens, played hooky, caught fireflies, went skinny dipping in the watering hole, said my prayers every night, and got whipped with a maple switch twice a week. That was life. Chapter 2. My father went off to fight in the war to end all wars. It didn't, and what was left of him came back in a pine box with a flag on top. End of chapter 2. Next, I went to officer school, and 20 years passed at the speed of a dream. A wife, a son, a daughter, a poodle. Chapter 3. Another war. Arms and legs blown off like popcorn. Eyeballs gouged out figuratively and literally. The men put on shows under the palm fronds dressed as women in hula skirts. That was life. In the meantime, somebody else's story. A man thinks up a number, divides it by a trillion, plugs it into the square root of the circumference of the Earth, multiplied by the speed of a splitting atom, and voila, progress. I'm not a scientist. You are. End of chapter 3. Junior stargazers and space cadets, we watch transfixed as you enter into uncharted territories of the brains and spirit. If you wanted to live a nice, quiet, peaceful life, you picked the wrong

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1: Well, now you know. Good to support the food bank. As you probably know that already. People need to eat, baby. All right, that last tune, last couple of tunes were quite lovely, I thought. This last tune was called Nidin. It's from Fatoumata Diawara. She's a well-known Malian singer. Just has a brand new album out called Masa, and that is a tune from it. The preceding tune, entitled Ankabin Africa, featured 5 performers, among them Fatoumata Diawara as well. The other 4, Lamo Mali, who is a white guy from France who hangs out in Mali a lot, and then Toumani Diabate, Bala Diabate, and Montaga Diabate. I don't know. Diabate, I think, is a very common name in Mali, so I don't know who those people are, but they make a lovely music. That was from 2025. Ankabin Africa. Johnny Adams, The Night is a Hunter, with a Doc Pomus tune. That was a whole album of Johnny Adams doing Doc Pomus tunes, and it's a wonderful album called Johnny Adams Sings Doc Pomus. The Night is a Hunter. Bobby Bland, Ain't No Love in the Heart of the City. That's from his Dreamer album from 1974. Though that song pops up a lot on TV and movies. Jeffrey Wright, the actor Jeffrey Wright, with a monologue from the movie Asteroid City from 2023. Bruce Coburn, 12 Gates to the City. And then the truly awful worst song of the week. I rarely do I get as many negative comments about a worst song of the week, even though negative comments are assumed. It's the worst song of the week, of course, but man, that was bad. And I was going to play more James Canup next week, but I'm not sure I will now. I have a feeling that right now the citizens of this fair city are gathering outside the Port Townsend studios with pitchforks, and I don't think it's safe for me to play any more gospel tunes by James Canup. Before we talk about wordplay and do the story time for this week, I just want to give you an update on a couple things. One is we are announcing our very first art show, the Dude Babe Collage Retrospective, featuring Rachel of the Dude Babe Radio Hour, which is KPTZ's really fun late night music show, is being displayed at Building 305 in Fort Worden. You go down to the basement and you will be met by a brightly lit, glittering hallway full of excitement. So Rachel's art is being displayed, and it's collage work, and it's really fun. The building is open Monday through Friday, 10 to 4. Only for the months of September will you be able to enjoy this whimsical and slightly apocalyptic artwork, so do not wait and miss out. So that's one notice to you. The other is about something called the Far Reaches Botanical Conservancy. This is a local nonprofit called Far Reaches Botanical Conservancy. I think it used to be Far Reachers Nursery. And these are guys who acquire botanically significant wild and curated ornamental plants. They then maintain the plants as a living reference collection for education, public enjoyment, and scientific purposes. They invite everybody to visit the gardens for an open day. They usually aren't open, but they have an open day on Saturday, the 19th of September, and just a week away. Or is that a week away? Or is that 2 days away? No, that's 2 days away. That's from 10 to 3. And they have selected plants available to buy. Far Reaches is located 1818 Hastings in Port Townsend. So that's that. reminding you again about wordplay. In about 23 minutes, we will be reading some of your written contributions. Very excited to read some of your works. We've gotten a lot of nice things already, not a lot, but some, and would invite many more. The more the merrier, as they say. And I don't know why they say that, but they say that. So I repeat it because I am an automaton. Actually, you will know that for sure, the Midlife Crisis Dance Party is not a product of artificial intelligence. In fact, it is not a product of intelligence at all. It is a product of something. Anyway, so if you want to send something to Wordplay, you go dj@kptz.org is where you email it. 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Don't sit this one out, baby. It's too exciting. It's too exciting. It's too much of a good opportunity for you. You know what I'm saying? I don't know what I'm saying.
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1: Anyway, that is the that's our theme song for Story Time, which we hold every week about this time. Story Time is a tribute to It's a tribute to itself. And this week's story is called What is a Handbasket and Why is Hell in It? The subtitle of this is Why is Modern Life Killing Us? So, the writer Christopher Price has written a controversial book in which he posits that civilization is killing us. It is his thesis that we are literally were happy campers when we were hunter-gatherers, but that the world went to hell in a handbasket once we got civilized. What he suggests is that the rise of civilization, due to the shift from communal hunting and foraging to agriculture, has given rise to commerce, and that commerce has stratified society and created divisions between us, owner and slave, owner and worker, rich and poor, and that those divisions have taken our happiness away and have been our downfall. He says that although prehistoric lives were short, because people often were eaten by saber-toothed tigers, that today's, it's a horrible death, that today's longevity is a net loss because we spend so much more time suffering as we die. Now, just because 70% of Americans hate their jobs and use of antidepressants is up 400% since 1990, and that there are all these mass killings and everybody hates each other and everybody's alienated, does it really necessarily follow that things were so much better for cavemen and cavewomen? I wonder. Now, as you may know, if you've listened to the show before, we sometimes test such theories through what we call citizen science experiment. These allow me to test out a theory like this through my own experience, and then I report back to you what I find. So that's what I've decided to do. I've decided to live for 1 week as a prehistoric hunter-gatherer to see if I would feel happier and more fulfilled, and then to tell you about that. So for 7 days, I would wear only a loincloth. I would live outside, foraging for grubs and dandelions. I would forage for ants, and I would eat squirrels, and I would fend off coyotes with only a sharpened stick, and I would forego the comforts of home for the lush and soothing greenery of the natural world, and I would banish the corrosive influence of the internet and of the news and of all those stupid songs about Texas, and I would instead live free and unencumbered. So first, I needed a loincloth. Do you know how hard it is to find a good loincloth on the internet? There are lots of loincloths for sale, but most of them are very skimpy and they look like designer jock straps. And a lot of them come right up your butt too, so they're more like a thong than a loincloth. And I'll tell you right now, I do not intend to spend a week in the woods with a skinny string of cotton up my bottom. Some of the costumes on offer also had fake bear skin capes that one might wear to the annual caveman's ball, but I am not invited to the caveman's balls. I just want to live in the woods in peace for 1 week. In the end, I fashioned a loincloth out of an old beach towel. It's not authentic, but it is functional. Next, I needed a sharpened stick to serve as my spear, and a big leaf to catch water in. Finding a stick would be easy, I thought. There are lots of sticks around Dandelion Farm. However, for some reason, almost none of them are straight and suitable for throwing at beavers. Which causes me to ask, why can't God make a straight stick? In all the movies, the Indians have perfectly straight spears. In the end, I found a good strong stick with a bend in the middle, and that's just going to have to do. Luckily, it was easy to find a big leaf, to catch water in. My wife planted a big-leafed plant called a rodgersia that is bountiful on our property. I do hope it's not poisonous. If I get sick from licking a rodgersia leaf, my experiment will be quickly over, and that would be no good. The cave is a real problem. Now, if you want to live as a caveman, you need a cave. And as I'm sure you've noticed, there are not a lot of caves in the area. I even looked up caves on the internet to see if I could buy one or rent one. And guess what? You can buy an artificial cave. Honestly, I kid you not. There's only one problem. They are for fish tanks, so they are too small for my purposes. Now, why fish can have access to artificial caves and coral reefs and even miniature castles, for that matter, and I can't, is a question we will leave for future discussion. So anyway, in lieu of a real cave, I simply mounted up some dirt around some cement blocks, and I made my own shelter. It is functional, but it is also very cold. So it is possible that I will have to invent fire as part of my experiment. So anyway, I'm ready. I have my loincloth, my spear, my big leaf, and my cave. In 1 week's time, I will be able to report if I feel a measurable increase in contentment and well-being from being a happy primitive. So stay tuned. We'll see how things go. There will be a report.

place to live. I grew up in this town called Freehold, New Jersey. It was a small town, but I used to live in this house that was like on the main drag in town. It was a street called South Street. Every day in the summertime, me and Steve used to sit out on the porch. And every day about 5 o'clock, there'd be this girl that would walk home from downtown. I think she must have worked in one of the office buildings downtown, because she'd always walk home past my house. So me and Steve, we used to sit out there. For the first few days, we watched her. Then for the next few days, we watched her some more. That's all we used to do, was watch her, because we were too nervous to go up and say anything to her. So we used to try to devise these ways of getting her attention. We saved up all our money. I remember the first guitar I bought it in a Western auto store. Went downtown, bought it for 18 bucks. Came home. A few weeks later, when she came walking by on the other side of the street, I was sitting out on the porch playing a guitar, trying to act cool, you know. But she never blinked. She never even used to look our way. And we knew she was tough when Clarence, who we didn't know at the time, came riding by on his bicycle, playing a saxophone with no hands. Anyway, we never did get up the nerve to go up and find out what her name was, because I moved away. Hey, it's the kind of guy, what am I gonna do? But we had this name for her, I tell you guys, all right? Big man, remember that name? There you go.

Yeah, I used to think about going back, you know, and like carrying all my records with me. Yeah, I'd bump into her on the street. Go, oops, excuse me, miss, I dropped my records. I don't think she's the kind of girl that cares about that kind of stuff, you know? She's probably gone anyway. She sure looks good.

Richard Thompson. What a totally amazing song. From 1991, from his album Rumor and Sigh. That is a great song. That man makes great music. Need to play more of him. Richard Thompson with Why Must I Plead, preceded by Bruce Springsteen live July 7th, 1978 at the Roxy Theater in Los Angeles. He recorded a 9-minute version of the Manfred Mann song, Pretty Flamingo. And I have another version. It's 10 minutes and something, which is kind of more guitar focused, but that one is strong on the organ, so I thought we'd play that one today, and we'll play the other one another time. And then as a follow-on to our story about being a caveman, we played The Caves of Altamira by Steely Dan. Before the fall, when they wrote it on the wall and there wasn't even any Hollywood, that's from that song from 1976, their wonderful album called The Royal Scam. If you ain't heard it, you gotta hear it, because it's good. Okay, it's time for us to do the readings of this week's wordplay contributions. So that's some background music that will surely distract from everything. All right. First one is from Marina Chase. Marina, thank you very much. She offers us a poem for the changing season. I was wondering whether maybe during these readings, if I really enjoyed something, I would do a sound effect like a purr. Or if there was one that was funny, I could do a what do they call it when you hit the snare drum? I can't think of it. I can't think of it. Or an applause. But I think I'll just get confused. So let's read Marina's poem called Autumn, a Love Poem, without sound effects, and just enjoy it for what it is. The summer bright sun grows ever darker, lower as autumn shadows creep, arriving resolutely without flourish, appearing like a murmuration, a suggestion of form. With confidence, autumn waves a hand of cold air, and apples blush, squash burn with excitement, leaves fall at its feet. So that's Autumn, a Love Poem. And autumn is a lovely time. September's especially delightful. From Marina Chase. Thank you, Marina. Very much appreciate you. Francie Bloomhagen was one of the people to weigh in on how bad the worst song of the week was, so I just want to acknowledge her. She says, "You always reward us with a jam." I'm sure her tongue is firmly in her cheek. You can take your tongue out of your cheek now, Francie. It's bad for your face, actually. Sheila Ramsey often graces us with a poem written by somebody else and then a poem written by Sheila. And she writes today, in light of the building existential environmental crisis exacerbated by stupidity and profit, I thought this 1920 piece by Sarah Teasdale might be a good choice. Here she is worried about the destruction caused by World War I. Little did she know. So here is from Sarah Teasdale from 1920. See if it resonates today. There will come soft rains, wartime. That's the name of it. There will come soft rains, wartime. There will come soft rains and the smell of the ground, and swallows circling with their shimmering sound, and frogs in the pools singing at night, and wild plum trees in tremulous white.
Robins will wear their feathery fire, whistling their whims on a low fence wire. And not one will know of the war, not one will care at last when it is done. Not one would mind, neither bird nor tree, if mankind perished utterly. And spring herself, when she woke at dawn, would scarcely know that we were gone. Well, that puts a few things in perspective, I think. Doesn't it, Sheila? Okay, here's a short one from Sheila called Flowering Dogwood. Dogwood persists, paper thin, erotic mauve and ivory bracts, calling me to the window, wanting me dressed and outside. And in the face of spring's ecstatic air, embrace her tender offerings like children flying to their mother they thought they'd lost. So that's Flowering Dogwood by Sheila Ramsey. Thank you, Sheila. Grateful for it. Okay. Steve Gillard is a regular contributor. Glad to have him back this week. Thank you, Steve. This one's called In Character, and I will try to do it justice. It's good to stay in character for the sake of the tragic comedy we all begged the director to let us play in. It's even fun to lose yourself in the part. We love the authenticity of your tears, your fears, your leers, your cheers, when you make us feel what you feel. But help me remember, and I'll help you. We're drama kids from a family that loves each other more than anything. Even more than we love being characters. So don't let me forget that being a lazy, sometimes off-putting, putter-offer is just a part I'm playing. And I won't let you forget you're even more beautiful than that temptress, getting better every day with every performance. And above all, we'll remember that we're so much more than the sum of our parts. That was a nice play on words, Steve. Thank you, and thank you for your poem, In Character. Really appreciate it. Here's something slightly crazy for a crazy world from Wally Freese. It's called Sawtooth. They're selling eyebrows down the street. The elk are rutting and bugling. In the sea breeze, you can taste the last breath of a dying clam. Old sofas groan and release their dust farts into the golden sunshine. Dogs cough and all the hair braids sway in unison. Nothing is as good as it used to be. In the Church of Salvation, you can get it all for free. The neon crucifix lampshade opens his heart and spills the ashes. Oh, yeah. Thank you. Thank you, Wally. A bit of surrealism from Wally. Now, here's a challenging one from Ruth Asare. It's one of her alliteration poems called Alliteration S. September springs seasonally, swiftly, surreptitiously since summer surrendering, secures seizures seriously suggesting scandalous scientific storms, sending smoldering, sharp shards spinning speedily skyward. Simultaneously shrieking seditious squirrels scamper, stimulating, scintillating subterranean sounds, spreading systematic, seismic, surge-shaking Seattle. So that one seems to end in an earthquake, so I hope not, Ruth. But thanks. Enjoyed reading Alliteration S from Ruth Asare. Here's one from Richard Coletta. We have two from Richard, one called The Mystery and one called Life Lesson Number 7. So let's start with The Mystery. If you're curious and must know the secret of the universe, just ask your old granny and she'll say things could be worse. And you know that's the truth, because you could have so much less. This boat could be sinking, and here's another fine mess. And how did you get here? Were you following a path?
How much did you know? Did you really understand? If you're asking these questions, that's a pretty good sign that there's a chance for you yet in this world so sublime. And that's from Ricardo Coletta. Thank you, Ricardo. Appreciate it, as always. And this next one is called Life Lesson Number 7, not the one about lemons. There's a certain something, but we're not sure of its name, that makes me act peculiar, as if life were just a game. It goads me into smiling if a stranger I should meet, and asking if they still enjoy their big old smelly feet. I don't harbor any malice if you're tall or fat or old, yellow plaid or brown or pink, or just do as you are told. I'll say exactly what I think. Yes, I'll dance around the pain. Then go play in mud puddles. Isn't that why we have rain? My compass isn't broken. If a job needs to be done, I just refuse to make believe that I'm not having fun. And Richard, we always enjoy the fun that you're having and the fun you have with us. Now, here's a late one from Derek Ferenzi. And Derek, I'm going to do my best with it. I haven't had a chance to read it through. So this one is called Countless Failures. And Derek has been a volunteer at various times with at KPTZ and is prominent for his community work in this community. And this one is called Countless Failures. The softness of sand is made of countless failures to hold it together. Erosion isn't one moment. It's tiny losses compounded. Crystal chips here and there, collisions knocking off microscopic fragments. Water rarely stays in shape, with 2 out of 3 states of matter not solid. And the air is scattered everywhere into lovely inconsistencies of breeze, which welcome all varieties of breath to break their molecules, respiring in short, hot heaves or infinite depths. Yes, I too am broken. Each breath leads to its break, and I must seek to soften each edge that I make into sand for waves to wash, to break eventually into minerals, sparkling into the splash, into the mist, and into the refreshed breath. And if I do not remember this the next time my heart breaks, may that edge come sharp enough to cut through my delusion and right size me. Wow. So that's Countless Failures by Derek Ferenzi. Thank you very much, Derek. Well done. Appreciate it. Okay, my friends. Applause. Purring sound. And generally, joy and gratitude for what you have contributed to Wordplay on the Midlife Crisis Dance Party.

0: That was Maurice Williams and the Zodiacs from 1960 with a song about something we can't do, which is stay, because we got to get out of here. Before that, by the way, was the Allman Brothers with No One Left to Run With, and and Donovan, his adaptation of a Memphis Minnie and Kansas Joe McCoy's 1930 blues song, originally called Can I Do It For You? He calls it Hey Jip. So, go figure. He's not called Go Figure. I don't know if anybody has written a song called Go Figure, but if they have, we'll premiere it here on the Midlife Crisis Dance Party, but it'll have to be next week. You're supposed to stay tuned while I go, because there's good stuff ahead on KPTZ tonight. We have, coming up right after this show, we have local news, we have a community calendar, we have national native news. Uh-oh, it's on temporary hiatus. Sounds very uncomfortable. The Clallam Word of the Week, a short feature news story at 5:20, and then at 5:25, Did You Know? 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Soundings 6:30 to 8 with desk guest DJ Douglas Fur. DJ Douglas Fur. 8 o'clock, All Over the Map with DJ Tate filling in. Then DJ Tate will be doing his own show from 9 to 10, Chicken Scratch. And then the colossal and exciting and ever confusing Dude Babe Radio Hour with the host Rachel Smith. She goes till midnight, and then at midnight turnstiles with music, and then tomorrow morning we start it all again. Thank you for being there for us. Thank you for listening to the Midlife Crisis Dance Party. Thanks for supporting KPTZ. A special thank you to those who contribute to Wordplay. You make the show so much more interesting than it really is. And I'll talk to you next week. So you be extra careful, if you don't mind. And I'll see you then. 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